0: crime and ease household debt. Meanwhile, the Ministry of Culture will showcase the knowledge and heritage of Chotai to international audiences at the Tokyo National Museum in Japan.
1: Looking at the global scene, the death toll in Philippine ferry fire rises to 35 as more bodies are recovered.
0: And on the business agenda, U.S. President Donald Trump says in an interview that he would not oppose Chinese automakers building cars in the United States.
1: All those top headlines and many more coming up.
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0: 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And now, you're listening to the national news with headlines from Bangkok and around Thailand. The knowledge and heritage of Thai traditional attire, or Chut Thai, which stems from the royal aspiration of Her Majesty Queen Sirikit the Queen Mother to preserve and sustain Thailand's traditional dress heritage, will once again be presented to an international audience in Japan. The Department of Cultural Promotion under the Ministry of Culture will host Chut Thai, Knowledge, Craftsmanship, and Practices of the Thai National Costume, from September 17th to 18th at the Tokyo National Museum. Her Royal Highness Princess Siriwanwari Narirat Rajakanya will preside over a presentation featuring all 8 styles of Chut Thai Praratanyom and 3 styles of Praratatan shirts for men, along with demonstrations of Thai craftsmanship. The event aims to share knowledge of Thai national dress and traditional craftsmanship with international audiences. Japan has played an important role in promoting Thai textiles internationally. In 1981, Her Majesty Queen Sirikit the Queen Mother visited Japan, where Support Foundation products and a fashion show featuring mutmi silk were introduced to Japanese audiences. Thai arts and crafts have since been showcased in Japan on several occasions. This upcoming exhibition builds on those historic efforts, demonstrating the ongoing preservation of Thai heritage and its relevance in a modern international context.
1: The Senate has begun reviewing Thailand's 3.78 trillion baht annual budget bill for fiscal 2027 after the House of Representatives approves the spending package. The special Senate session is being chaired by First Vice President of the Senate General, Krien Krai Sirak. Before opening floor debates, a study committee presented observations emphasizing that state spending must align with government responsibilities and deliver value for the public. Senators are debating the 41-section bill in both general and detailed terms before casting their final votes. That review follows 4 consecutive days of debate in the lower house, presided over by House Speaker Sopon Saram. Lawmakers examined each section in detail during the second reading before advancing the national budget to its third reading. Finally, the House passed the 41-section bill at 8:35 p.m. on Thursday by a vote of 338 to 144. 2 lawmakers abstained, while 1 member did not cast a ballot. Lawmakers also approved a motion forwarding parliamentary recommendations to the cabinet and relevant state agencies. Senate approval represents the final legislative step before the 3.78 trillion baht budget becomes law.
0: Justice Minister Police Lieutenant General Ruttapon Nawarat has outlined key policies to expand public access to justice, speed up assistance, tackle narcotics and online crime, and ease household debt. The minister said during the government's weekly program on Saturday, September 12th, that these policies include implementing royal initiatives, combating crime, addressing narcotics, protecting rights and providing remedies, improving legal procedures, rehabilitating offenders, and strengthening administration. He announced that the ministry is reducing processing times for public complaints and expanding access to the Justice Fund, which supports eligible applicants with bail, legal representation, and related expenses. To address narcotics, cooperation with neighboring countries will be increased to intercept illicit drugs before they enter Thailand. Authorities will intensify enforcement against trafficking networks and their assets and implement the One District, One Rehabilitation Center initiative. To combat online and transnational crime, the ministry has established 7 working groups to address online gambling, money laundering, and nominee arrangements. Authorities are also tracing and recovering assets linked to scams, with over 130 million baht reportedly returned to victims in previous cases. He noted that the ministry has organized 23 household debt mediation events nationwide. Over 60,000 people participated, with more than 40,000 seeking mediation. He also confirmed that the ministry will continue the debt mediation program to help households negotiate with creditors and reduce financial burdens.
1: The Ministry of Commerce has overseen the destruction of more than 2 million counterfeit and intellectual property infringement items valued at more than 2 billion baht. The Department of Intellectual Property, or DIP, coordinated the operation with government agencies, rights holders, and international partners after the related cases reached final judgment, ensuring that the confiscated products could not re-enter the market. The operators, as well as the operation, covered over 2 million items, up 36% from 1.5 million in 2025. The estimated damage associated with the seized products totaled about 2.146 billion baht, an increase of 138.19% from approximately 900.9 million baht last year. The goods will be disposed of at the facility operating under an ISO environmental management standard. The Commerce Ministry is continuing to enforce intellectual property laws in both online and offline markets, while coordinating with right holders and trading partners. The destruction of confiscated products is carried out in accordance with Thailand's obligation under the World Trade Organization framework. The ministry urges consumers and businesses to avoid buying, selling, or supporting counterfeit and other intellectual property infringing products, both to reduce demand and to protect consumers from potentially substandard goods. Suspected violations can be reported to the DIP's Intellectual Property Infringement Prevention and Suppression Division at 02-547-4702 or through the 1368 hotline.
0: Deputy Prime Minister and Higher Education, Science, Research and Innovation Minister, Professor Dr. Yochanan Wongsawat, has opened ED Quality Share and Learn Fair 2026, Innovation for Sustainability at Kongen University, or KKU. The event brought together over 400 university executives, educators, staff, students, and education partners. Notable attendees included KKU President, Associate Professor Chan Thai Pantong Wiriyakun, and Faculty of Education Dean, Associate Professor Isara Ganjak. The Deputy Prime Minister said Thai education should shift from content delivery to competency development, enabling lifelong learning, critical thinking, and measurable, scalable innovations. He emphasized that educational innovation must generate positive impact and support the Sustainable Development Goals, or SDGs. The fair included exhibitions, knowledge-sharing activities, and a nationwide competition featuring 134 innovations in 5 categories. 15 awards were presented for Best Innovation excellent innovation, and good innovation.
1: Now, the government is accelerating a landmark project to translate the complete 45-volume Buddhist Tipitaka into English for international distribution. The national initiative honors His Majesty the King while sharing Buddhist teachings with a global audience. Deputy Prime Minister Supachi Suthampan shared in National Steering Committee meeting alongside senior Buddhist monks. Minister attached to the Prime Minister's office, Supamat Isarapakdi, and Culture Minister Sabida Thaiset also joined the review. Editorial teams have completed initial manuscripts for three volumes, covering one book each from Vinaya, Suttanta, and Abhidhamma Pitaka collections. A subcommittee led by Sangha Supreme Council member Prapom Bandit oversaw drafting for the first three volumes. Working groups are now accelerating translation and editorial checks while preparing printed editions and e-books to match digital reading habits worldwide. The steering committee also approved forming three specialized subcommittees to oversee productions, translation, and editorial review.
0: And that wraps up the national headlines. Coming up next, Saudi Arabia shuts down its east-west pipeline after the vital oil conduit comes under aerial attack in the widening Middle East war.
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0: 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And this is the Global News Now, catching you up on the world today. Saudi Arabia has shut down its east-west pipeline after the vital oil conduit came under aerial attack in the widening Middle East war. The world's largest crude oil exporter temporarily closed the pipeline after a drone attack that both Baghdad and Riyadh said had originated in Iraq, where Iranian-backed militias operate. Iraq has dismissed a military commander in response to the attack. The 1,200-kilometer pipeline running across the Arabian Peninsula had helped Saudi Arabia to bypass a shipping logjam in the Strait of Hormuz, where tanker traffic has slowed to a trickle due to the war between the United States and Iran. The Saudi Energy Ministry said it had shut the pipeline as a precaution. The line has been moving 4 to 5 million barrels per day in recent months, amounting to 4 to 5% of global supply, according to ship tracking companies and analysts. The attack comes as Iran-aligned Houthi rebels in Yemen tightened their grip in the Red Sea, which, combined with the Strait of Hormuz disruptions, has put an energy squeeze on both sides of the Arabian Peninsula and sent global oil prices back above $100 per barrel.
1: Russian President Vladimir Putin has held talks with Indian Prime Minister Narendra Modi in New Delhi as the two countries sought to strengthen ties ahead of a weekend summit of the BRICS nations. Modi and Putin discussed cooperation in political, economic, defense, energy, and other sectors. India's foreign ministry said in a statement that they also spoke about India-Russia engagement in BRICS and exchanged views on regional and global issues, including conflicts in the Middle East. Their meeting came ahead of the BRICS summit today and tomorrow, which brings together leaders including Chinese President Xi Jinping and Iranian President Masoud Pezeshkian. The grouping faces a test of its unity during the wars in Ukraine and the Middle East, as well as rising tensions between the United States and China. BRICS, shared by India this year, is a grouping of major emerging markets and developing countries. The group's acronym comes from the names of its founding members in 2006, Brazil, Russia, India, and China, as well as South Africa, which joined it soon after. It has expanded since and now has 11 member countries, representing about half of the world's population. India has maintained close defense and economic ties with Russia for decades.
0: Leaders of the BRICS nations are meeting in New Delhi for a summit focused on trade, investment, and global conflicts as the bloc seeks a bigger role in shaping the global agenda for emerging and developing countries. Indian Prime Minister Narendra Modi is hosting Russian President Vladimir Putin, Chinese President Xi Jinping, Iranian President Masoud Pezeshkian, and counterparts from the other eight BRICS members. The summit comes as wars in Ukraine and the Middle East, along with rising U.S.-China tensions, test the bloc's ability to find common ground among countries with competing geopolitical interests. Thousands of police and paramilitary personnel were deployed around the summit venue and other parts of New Delhi, with traffic restrictions and diversions in place. BRICS was founded in 2006 by Brazil, Russia, India, and China, with South Africa joining in 2010. It has since expanded to 11 members, representing about half the world's population and a significant share of global economic output. The leaders are expected to discuss economic cooperation, energy, food security, technology, supply chains, and reforms to global institutions. Reducing reliance on the U.S. dollar will also be a priority.
1: The death toll from a fire that gutted a passenger ferry in the Philippines earlier this week has risen to at least 35. 54 people are still missing since the fire tore through the ferry on Wednesday night near southwestern Palawan province. There were 43 survivors. Images provided by the Coast Guard showed the charred interior of the ship and what appeared to be human remains, ashes, and burnt metals, including a car. Rescuers on Thursday struggled to get inside the vessel because of the heat and smoke, slowing efforts to search for passengers who may have been trapped. On Friday, the death toll rose to 35 as more bodies were recovered. The ferry sailed from the capital, Manila, and was around 7.4 kilometers off the village of Turda, near its destination of Coron in Palawan province, when the fire was reported. The cause of the fire has not been determined. According to the manifest, 134 people were on board, 117 of them passengers, and 17 crew. The 53-meter vessel had a capacity to carry 306 passengers and 24 crew, however. The Coast Guard said two passengers listed in the manifest reported to authorities that they failed to board.
0: South Korea's Joint Chiefs of Staff, or JCS, said on Saturday that North Korea has fired several short-range ballistic missiles from its Wonsan area toward the sea off its east coast. The JSC said in a statement that the missiles flew about 250 kilometers, adding that South Korean and U.S. authorities were conducting a detailed analysis of their specifications. South Korean and U.S. intelligence authorities had tracked and shared information on the launches from the outset, while information on the ballistic missiles was also shared with Japan, according to the JCS. The JCS said in a statement that, quote, South Korea's military is closely monitoring North Korean activity and maintaining the capability and readiness to respond overwhelmingly to any provocation under its combined defense posture with the United States. The presidential office, meanwhile, said South Korea's presidential National Security Office convened an emergency security meeting involving the Defense Ministry, the JCS, and other relevant agencies following the launch.
1: 25 years after the deadliest attacks on U.S. soil, Americans paused on Friday to commemorate the nearly 3,000 people killed when hijacked planes slammed into the World Trade Center towers, the Pentagon, and a field in Pennsylvania, and to wrestle with the consequences of September 11th that reverberate to this day. In New York, family members of the victims, many carrying pictures of their loved ones, joined Vice President J.D. Vance and four former U.S. presidents at Ground Zero in Lower Manhattan. The ceremony began, as always, at 8:46 a.m. local time with a moment of silence to remember the shocking incident when American Airlines Flight 11 struck the World Trade Center's North Tower. Shortly after, victims' family members began reading aloud the names of all 2,977 people who died on September 11th, as well as the six people killed in the 1993 World Trade Center bombing. This was followed by other moments of silence, marking when the other three airplanes crashed and the two towers collapsed. For the first time, though, a seventh silence was observed to honor the thousands who have died since 2001 from illnesses tied to toxic dust that poisoned the air for months afterward.
0: And those were our global reports. Still to come in our business segment. Thailand's Saving Bond Plus allocates 4 billion baht in government bonds to more than 16,000 individual investors nationwide.
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5: 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Now repose in the rewards of good deeds. We invoke the blessings of the Supreme Enlightened One on you, adorned with virtues of the Triple Jewel Crown. 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
0: And this is the Business News segment now, taking you to the financial frontier. The government has reported that the second offering of Thailand's Savings Bond Plus has allocated 4 billion baht in government bonds to 16,000 or so individual investors nationwide, with demand via the Bond Connect platform exceeding the available amount. Deputy Prime Minister and Finance Minister Ek Niti, Niti Than Prapat, reported that 3,000 or so investors received bonds through a digital wallet, while 13,000 or so received allocations through Bond Connect. Subscriptions through Bond Connect totaled 6.56 billion baht, about 3.28 times the amount offered through that channel. According to the Deputy Prime Minister, the Bond Connect allocations use the small lot first method to distribute the securities more broadly, with each investor receiving up to 193,000 baht before the random allocation process. Investors can check their results through Set Trade's Bond Allocation Service or any of the 24 participating banks and brokerage firms. Funds for unallocated subscriptions were scheduled to be refunded by September 10th. Ek Niti noted that the bonds provide retail investors with another savings option and access to secondary market trading. He added that the ministry will announce subscription periods, offering amounts, and interest rates for upcoming rounds, giving investors who missed the latest offering further opportunities to participate.
1: Thailand and India are moving beyond traditional trade to build co-creation partnerships to develop new products for global markets. Deputy Prime Minister and Commerce Minister Supachi Suthampan hosted the initiative at the Royal Thai Embassy in New Delhi. The forum brought together Thai businesses operating in India alongside Indian public and private sector partners. Both sides explored combining their strengths in technology, knowledge, and standards to build shared commercial models. Discussions focused on trade, investment, and services with the aim of developing joint offerings before expanding into third country markets. Priority sectors include future foods, dietary supplements, food security, pharmaceuticals, cold chain logistics, green energy, sustainable construction materials, the space industry, and services. Both countries agreed to select their priority industries within 45 days. That agreed list will serve as a foundation for future bilateral free trade negotiations. Financial cooperation also featured prominently, with officials exploring a direct link between India's Unified Payments Interface and Thailand's National Payment Network. The proposed payment integration aims to ease trade and make commercial transactions more convenient. The Deputy Prime Minister also urged Thai businesses to pursue joint space technology projects with Indian agencies to open fresh commercial opportunities.
0: U.S. President Donald Trump has said he would not oppose Chinese automakers building cars in the United States, despite widespread opposition from U.S. lawmakers and car companies. Trump said in an interview on the Fox News program, The Ingraham Angle, that if China wanted to open a plant to build their cars in the U.S., he would be, quote-unquote, okay with that. He added that he does not want Chinese automakers to build cars in Mexico and ship them to the U.S. U.S. automakers have urged Trump, who is due to meet Chinese President Xi Jinping in Washington in 2 weeks, not to agree to allow Chinese automakers access to the U.S. market. On Wednesday, U.S. Senator Alyssa Slotkin, a Michigan Democrat, said there were, quote, rumors that Trump is planning to allow Chinese cars to be sold in the U.S. as part of a larger deal he's putting together. She added that this would be a strategic mistake. Trump called Slotkin's statement a total phony rumor and said he had kept Chinese vehicles out of the U.S. A regulation imposed by former President Joe Biden's administration in early 2025 effectively bans all Chinese automakers from selling or building passenger vehicles in the U.S. Washington also maintains more than 100% tariffs on Chinese electric vehicles.
1: U.S. consumer prices accelerated in August, while a key measure of underlying inflation posted its largest increase in 4 months, reinforcing expectations that the Federal Reserve will raise interest rates next week. The Labor Department's Consumer Price Index, or CPI, report on Friday followed strong readings in several components of the Producer Price Index released on Thursday that feed into the Personnel Consumption Expenditures Price Indexes, the inflation measures that the U.S. Central Bank tracks for its 2% target. Soon after the CPI data figures were published, financial markets priced in a roughly 91% chance of a rate hike next week, up from about 72% on Thursday. The Labor Department's Bureau of Labor Statistics said the CPI increased 0.4% last month after edging up 0.1% in July. In the 12 months through August, consumer inflation advanced 3.4% after rising by the same margin in July. The rise in the CPI was in line with economists' expectations. A 3.9% jump in gasoline prices after two straight monthly declines accounted for more than a third of the increase in the CPI over the month. Other motor fuels, which include diesel, surged 9.6%. Oil prices have climbed back above $100 a barrel, while diesel prices are at a record highs, suggesting inflation was set to remain elevated and broaden out in coming months. There was nevertheless some relief for consumers at the supermarket as food prices edged up just 0.1% for a second straight month.
0: Apple's new foldable iPhone has launched with impressive features and a premium price tag, starting at $1,999 in the U.S. market. However, some observers in the packed room at the launch event in Cupertino, California, were left questioning its appeal beyond wealthy tech enthusiasts. Apple executives demonstrated the iPhone Duo running a variety of apps, including Zoom, Slack, and Netflix, on an expanded display as they showcased its ability to be used for work, content creation, and entertainment. New Apple CEO John Ternus highlighted how the, quote, larger display that feels as natural and intuitive as iPad, end quote, would open possibilities for the iPhone Duo to serve as a user's personal AI hub. Analysts say Apple's brand cachet is enough to assure strong initial sales of the iPhone Duo. However, once the euphoria fades, they warn that the device's high price and Apple's lack of clear vision of its target buyer could confine it to a niche of wealthy early adopters, a pattern that has plagued the category since its launch. Foldable phones are on track to account for less than 3% of the global smartphone market in 2026, according to research firm IDC, which also does not expect the figure to change much in 2027, even with Apple's entry.
1: Growing members of U.S. lawmakers are calling for new rules to govern AI systems following dire warnings from two Anthropic researchers that rapidly progressing artificial intelligence could lead to the extinction of the human race in not too distant future. Alarm about the potential harm from AI grew this week when Anthropic researcher Jacob Coxon said he had resigned and that the people building AI earnestly believe that it could kill us all by the end of the decade. Anthropic scientist Evan Hubinger chimed in, saying Coxon was correct. The warnings followed cases of AI agents going rogue to hack external systems and AI safety researchers quitting their companies, concerned about the technology risks. Politicians, both Democrats and Republicans, have responded with alarm and calls for more actions. Referring to the risks of AI technology, Arizona Senator Mark Kelly said on social media platform X, formerly Twitter, that Washington needs to wake up and take this seriously. While Texas Senator Ted Cruz on the TV program The View pointed to legislation to regulate AI's catastrophic risks. Cruz oversees a Senate committee with oversight of the U.S. Commerce Department, the agency with in-house AI safety researchers. In a post on X, Representatives Ana Paulina Luna from Florida called on House Speaker Mike Johnson to convene a special session on AI. The House is out this week on recess, with plans to return next week. However, U.S. President Donald Trump said on Thursday that he did not have any concerns about AI leading to human extinction.
0: And those were our business reports for this morning. If you want to catch us online, search for Radio Thailand FM 88. Next, we'll have more of Radio Thailand News coming up.
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0: So let's begin with our first question. What are the core themes and key highlights of Gas Tech 2026, especially regarding the balance between energy security and low carbon transition?
1: Gas Tech is the world's largest event for natural gas, LNG, low carbon solutions, hydrogen, and electrification. So one of the world's big energy events. And the purpose of Gas Tech, the reason Gas Tech exists, is that it brings the whole energy industry together. And the fundamental belief is that when we get the whole energy industry together, we can get more energy to more people more affordably, at the same time reducing emissions. And that's really why Gas Tech exists. More energy, more people, securely, lowering prices with fewer emissions. Those are the key themes that run through Gas Tech, and none more so than Gas Tech here in Bangkok in 2026. The world needs secure energy. And when we talk about transition, well, we're not transitioning away from any form of energy, so we're not using less natural gas or less renewables. In fact, we need more energy. So it's less about energy transition, and in fact, it's more about energy addition. So where we are in the world, we need more natural gas. We ship it with LNG. We need more renewables. We need more nuclear. We need more hydro, solar, and wind. So we need it all because the world needs more energy, none more so here than Asia. So what we're seeing now is a growth in electricity demand. So we have data centers that require more electricity. The world's population is growing. We're currently about 8.2 billion, and we will go to about 10 billion by 2050. We have more people moving into cities. Probably in the next 20 years, 1.5 billion people will move into cities. The planet's getting warmer, so we need more air conditioners. And in fact, there are 10 air conditioners built every 10 seconds. So there are a lot of things that mean we need more energy, and therefore we need the full offering of all energy. And again, those are the big conversations taking place at Gas Tech next week here in Thailand.
0: From your perspective as a global organizer, what key strengths and infrastructure capability made Thailand an ideal destination to host an event of Gas Tech scale?
1: Gas Tech probably is in the top three of global events on the planet today. It just happens to be for energy. So the reason we came to Bangkok is, one, you have an extremely pragmatic government that's very keen to, get more energy to more people, and therefore they have an incredible policy here around energy and the different forms of energy they use, and that's really, really important. You have big energy companies that are based here, such as PTT and Gulf and Ratch, that are some of the best energy companies in the world. So there's a foundation here where Thailand uses some of the best technology in the world and drives down emissions and gets more energy to more people. So from a host perspective, it's incredibly important to run a show the size of Gas Tech in a country which has fantastic energy policy. So that's point one. Secondly, really, it's about accessibility. And we work very closely with the Thailand Convention and Exhibition Bureau, which, in terms of international bureaus promoting our country, are probably the best in the world. So we work with them over a period of years to bring Gas Tech here to Bangkok. The final big reason is really about accessibility. Now, most global airlines fly to Bangkok. It's very easy to get to. It's an extremely safe city, one of the safest cities in the world. It's got a fantastic range of hotel stock, from three-star, five-star, or five-star hotels. It's got a metro that connects every part of the city. It's got a BTS that connects every part of the city. So really, bringing it here is an obvious choice. Bangkok and Thailand,

0: is probably one of the big growth stories economically across all of the Asian region. It's got a fantastically proactive government. It's got an incredible convention and exhibition bureau in TSEB. It's got a vast array of hotel stock, and clearly it's easy to get to from across the world with, a fantastic airport connecting really all four continents. So it made a perfect choice to come here in 2026. We were in Milan in 2025, and we go back to the US in 2027, and we take the legacy that's been built here or will be built here next week with us.
1: So, moving to direct impact on the ground, what are the tangible benefits and long-term economic impacts that Thailand, particularly its local energy sector and business community, can expect to gain from this event?
0: Gastech, and with 50,000 plus people come and thousands of exhibiting companies and delegates and attendees from around the world, the economic impacts are great. You clearly fill hotel rooms. You clearly have people spending money in the city, as I say, restaurants, shopping. We have a fantastic partner program, spouse program this year. So many of our guests coming in will come with their families and spend a few more days, exploring this incredible country that is Thailand or the city of Bangkok. So the economic benefit is really significant. Taxis do more business, restaurants get more food, hotels sell more hotel rooms, and the broader tourism industry has a great impact. But when you create big business events, a lot of people will come in and think, well, actually, is Thailand my regional hub in going forward? Should I set up business here in cities like Bangkok to serve the rest of the region? And I think what you'll see next week when Gastech takes place, a lot of businesses will come in, they will look for partnerships, they will create partnerships with Thai companies, and I think that's another driver of in-country value. So immediate effect, hotels, accommodation, flights, taxes, food. Long-term in-country value and partnerships. And then there's reputation. When Thailand hosts an event the size and scale of Gastech, it reinforces their global reputation to host major global events. And I think that that's very important. That's probably intangible to measure, but undoubtedly a positive economic impact to the city going forward and to the country.
1: Yes, thank you very much. And for the final question today, what kind of lasting legacy do you hope Gastech 2026 will leave behind for Thailand's energy landscape and its position on the global stage?
0: Again, I think that's a very good question. So I think we have to look firstly at where we are with the energy industry. Many of your listeners will be aware of the conflict in the Middle East taking place early this year, and the effect that that's had on energy and supply chains, and various other conflicts. What Gastech sets out to solve is, again, to get more energy to more people, more sustainably, with lower emissions, and more affordably. And let me just give you some global facts. Now, Gastech won't serve or solve all these problems, but the conversations taking place look at how we could provide solutions. So, we all talk about data centers and AI. Well, data centers need power demand that will clearly double and triple by 2030. Renewable energy capacity needs to triple by 2030 to meet the world's energy demands. I don't know if you know, but hospitals use three times the power of an office. So every hospital has a 24-hour power bank, and we're building more hospitals. More people are moving into cities. Buildings, homes take 30% of final global energy, so we need to get more energy to homes. The global aviation fleet will double in the next 20 years. More people flying, more accessibility, needs more aviation fuel. Gas and LNG is expected to grow by 65% in the next 20 years. 2 billion air conditioners today, 5.6 billion by 2050. As I said, that's 10 air conditioners sold every second. Cooling is no longer a luxury, it's everybody's right. And it goes on. So these are the big conversations. How do we get more energy to more people? There's a key fact out there. There's 700 million people in our planet today that lack basic electricity. We all take electricity as for granted. 700 million people lack access to electricity. 2 billion people lack access to clean cooking fuels. If you gave them clean cooking fuels, you're going to remove the burden on health services and reduce emissions. So there are some big questions out there that need to be answered. The partnerships and the collaborations formed at GasTech not only look at the Asian region, but they look at the planet as well. Energy is national security. Energy is a basic human right. So those are some of the big questions that we look to answer at GasTech, and the partnerships formed go some way to answering those questions. And I think we can be really positive, and we can see going forward it's a great opportunity for these people to come together to try and put solutions in place that create a better planet for our generation and future generations in going forward.
2: And that was Mr. Christopher Hassan sharing those incredible insights on GasTech 2026, taking place this September 14th to 17th, 2026 at BITEC Bangkok, Thailand. Hosted by the Ministry of Energy and relevant agencies, this landmark event makes this global dialogue possible. Let's keep this powerful momentum going as we head into our next strategic sessions.
3: The Special Report.
1: Welcome to the Stories of Thai Soft Power, the stories of Thailand's ambitious vision, from the arts to wellness. The Thai government is empowering 14 creativity industries to drive our national economy. Today, we dive into the world of Thai series, a cultural phenomenon that is capturing hearts and trending on screen all across the globe. Thai series have evolved far beyond domestic entertainment, becoming a significant cultural export. The government is now actively pushing this sector as a key economic driver, focusing on the series industry to create high-value content that resonates with a diverse international audience. Central to this strategy is the support provided to content creators to turn unique storytelling into a global business. The Ministry of Culture and the Department of International Trade Promotion are working in tandem to facilitate business matching and networking opportunities. This allows Thai production houses to connect with international broadcasters and global streaming giants, ensuring that Thai series reach every corner of the world. A major recent development is a government's commitment to supporting diverse content, including the highly successful Boys Love and Girls Love series, which have established a massive loyal global fan base by providing financial incentives and streamlining access to production funds. The said is helping producers elevate their production quality to meet international standards. Furthermore, this series serves as a powerful medium to promote other facets of Thai soft power, from showcasing local fashion and tourism landmarks to featuring Thai cuisine. Every episode acts as a window into the Thai way of life. This integrated approach not only boosts the series industry, but also stimulates local economy and provides a platform for Thai entrepreneurs to reach international markets. By fostering a creative environment that protects intellectual property and encourages innovation, Thailand is solidifying its position as a leading content provider in Asia, ready to welcome foreign investment and creative collaborations. In summary, the rise of Thai series is a testament to the power of creative storytelling in driving national economic growth and global friendship. And that's all for the Stories of Thai Soft Power. We hope you have enjoyed this look into our cinematic journey. I'm Haradina Hisatit. Thank you for listening and join us again for our next episode.
4: Welcome to Thailand in Tune, a journey through the sounds, stories, and memories that shape Thai music. Thank you for joining me. In many forms of theater, every line is written before the curtain rises. In Likke, the performers may know where the story is going, but not exactly how they would get there. Today, we listen to Likke, music, improvisation, and popular theater. Likke is one of Thailand's best-known forms of popular theater. Its world is colorful and immediate. Glittering costumes, expressive singing, live music, and humor come together on the same stage. At first, the costumes may capture the eye, but music is what helps the performance move. Traditionally, Likke is accompanied by a pipat ensemble. The music supports entrance, heightens emotion, gives energy to dramatic moments, and helps carry the performers from one scene to another. But Likke performers do not simply speak their stories. Much of the performance is sung through rhyming verse. A skilled performer must understand melody, language, timing, and character. Memorization is important, but the greatest challenge is improvisation, shaping new words while staying inside the rhythm and emotion of the scene. This gives Likke a special kind of freedom. The story may follow a familiar path with heroes, villains, romance, conflict, and comedy. But the dialogue does not have to remain exactly the same from one performance to the next. A performer may respond to a local event, tease another character, or adjust a joke after hearing the audience laugh. The stage listens back. That connection between performer and audience is one of Likke's greatest strengths. Unlike Khon, where performers perform a highly disciplined classical tradition, Likke welcomes spontaneity. The audience becomes part of the performance itself. At temple fairs and community celebrations, audience do not always watch in silence. They laugh, cheer, call out, and show support for their favorite performers. The energy moves in both directions. Long before online fandom, Likke already had devoted supporters known as Mayok, who could follow particular performers or troops and present garlands decorated with banknotes. The relationship was not only between an audience and a distant star. It could feel personal, loyal, and almost like family. Likke's own history is also a story of cultural adaptation. Its early development is complex, but one widely cited account traces part of its root to Islamic devotional chanting brought through Persian and Malay cultural connections during the early Ratanakosin period. Over time, those chants change. Thai lyrics, poetic exchange, dramatic scenes, and pipat accompaniment became part of the form. What began in one cultural setting gradually developed into something distinctly connected with Thai popular life. Even the traditional opening known as Okhet preserves a memory of those cross-cultural beginnings before the main story unfolds. This history reminds us that tradition does not always begin in one place and remain unchanged. Sometimes it grows by listening. In Likke, music does not simply decorate the story. It gives improvisation a structure. The melody creates a path while the performer decides how to travel along it. Perhaps that is why Likke has remained so adaptable. As audience changed, the performance changed with them. Costumes became more elaborate, stages grew larger, modern sound systems entered the performance, but singing, humor, improvisation, and audience connection remain at the center. Likke survives not because every performance is kept exactly the same. It survives because every generation finds its own way to perform it. To hear Likke is to hear theater thinking on its feet, through melody, wit, and the living energy of an audience. You've been listening to Thailand in Tune. I'm Molly Tepiwat, and until next time, sawadee ka.
5: And with that, we're going to wrap up the Morning News Hour for Sunday, September 13th of 2026. Our next News Hour will be at midday today. 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
6: 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I'm Bang Pop Ek Phorn Phung Metta. Sawasdee krap.
5: And I'm Sandra Han Utsaha. Sawasdee ka.
3: 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And that power is coming to Thailand. 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

0: Namo tassa bhagavato arahato samma sambuddhassa. 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
1: Yatha sankaradhanasming uchitasming mahapathe padumang tatha jayetha suchikandhang manoramang evang sankara bhutesu anthabhute puthuchane ati rojati panyaya samma sambuddhasa vakoti. As beside the high road, where rubbish in a pit is thrown, there flourishes the lotus bloom, well-perfumed, mind's delight. So among rubbish beings, common humans blind, indeed, a disciple of the perfect Buddha outshine with wisdom bright.
0: Good morning and welcome to Radio Thailand's weekly Dhamma Talk. I am Venerable Prat Dhammasakaya Wong Wisut of Mahamukut Buddhist University and World Buddhist University, your host for this morning's Dhamma Talk. This is a weekly Dhamma sermon brought to you by Radio Thailand to keep you reminded of your spirituality based on the teachings of the Buddha and attune them to your needs in the chaotic modern lives.
1: Buddhism is a path of supreme optimism, for one of its basic tenets is that no human life or experience is to be wasted or forgotten, but all should be transformed into a source of wisdom and compassionate living. This is the connotation of the classical statement that sums up the goal of Buddhist life: transform delusion into enlightenment. On the everyday level of experience, Buddhist speaks of this transformation as bits of rubble turn into gold. This transformation expresses the boundless compassion, non-judgmental, and all-inclusive that is the moving force in the Buddhist tradition. In this appraisal of life, abundant with the accumulated pain and sorrow of humanity, is also found in the capacity of the human spirit to achieve its fullest potential through awakening to the working of boundless compassion deep within our life. The Buddha's compassion is the basis for the parable of the four horses. The first horse, he explained, runs swiftly the instant he sees the shadow of a whip. The next horse will run fast the moment his skin feels the whip. The third horse runs when the whip cuts into his flesh. The slowest horse will run only after repeated lashings. The scriptures uses the parable of the four horses in order to describe four kinds of people on the path of Buddhism. The first kind awakens and moves forward on the path of the Four Noble Truths the instant they hear about the suffering caused by old age, illness, and death. The second kind moves when they actually see sufferings with their own eyes. The third kind is not affected by the sufferings of others, but when a family member experiences sufferings, they move forward on the path. And the fourth kind is not distressed at all by seeing old age, illness, and death in others, or even among family members, but they are pushed forward on the path when they personally experience these sufferings. The sympathy of the Buddha identifies with the slowest horse. This last group of people, that includes most of us, but some of us do not easily awaken to the meaning of lives, even seen and unexpected tragedies, even if we personally experience them. When we finally do feel a need, it may be too late, because old age limits our physical and mental capacities. Illness prohibits any sustained quest. The death obliterates everything. Such people are called foolish beings. Foolish beings, however, are the primary concern of the Buddha, and it is upon them that the flooding light of boundless compassion shines, eventually bringing about a radical transformation in life, hopeless to hopeful, darkness to light, ignorance to enlightenment. This awareness of foolish being is at the core of Buddhist life. At a Buddhist discussion group, I once heard a teacher talk about his only son, who had had a terrible case of asthma since the time he was born. hoping for a cure before the boy entered first grade so he could receive normal schooling, they moved to a warmer climate. The boy grew strong enough to enter primary school with his peers. One early in the morning, the little boy went to school accompanied by his mother. As the father waited for their return home later that day, he could hear gleeful laughter and happy conversation coming from the two as they approached their home. Sensing their excitement, the father thought that his son must have done well in his sport activities in school. As soon as the two entered the house, he called out to his son, asking, "Did you take the first place in your race?" "No, Dad," the boy shouted. "I didn't come in first. I came in 8th. "Oh," the father said. "And how many kids ran in your race?"
2: 8,
1: the son shouted, clapping his hands. The mother turned to the father with a big smile. "Isn't it wonderful that he could run just like the other children? He came in 8th place. He finished the race. Remember when he couldn't even run at all? This is cause for celebration. Our son is number 1. With this story, the teacher reminded us that within boundless compassion, each of us is number 1, whether in last place or not. In fact, it is last place finisher, the fullest being, who is first in the eyes of the Buddha. Today, for the increase and development of awareness and wisdom, the above quotes, verses in the beginning, which were spoken by Lord Buddha, will form the basis for this sermon. Traditionally, they were addressed to 2 lay disciples, one of whom formerly had faith in the naked ascetics. In these verses, the first is a simile, while the second represents the elements of Dhamma, which we are interested in. There are certain interesting points about the first verse, which help us to understand the meaning of the second. Let us examine them one by one. In the first 2 lines, we have mention of beside a high road where rubbish is thrown. First, there is the high road. A road goes from one place to another. And in this case, it is the road of development in Dhamma, which we may tread if we wish. Everyone of any or no religion may tread the path of Dhamma to some extent. For of course, Dhamma or practice according to the truth is not limited to what we call Buddhism. Likewise, everyone is free to choose whether or not he wishes to develop himself. Since all human beings look for happiness, one would think that many would choose this path. For Dhamma, the practice according to truth, is the way to happiness. But we find that many do not choose this road to happiness, but instead seek after the slippery path of mere pleasure, not knowing that this only leads to dissatisfaction, or to dukkha, as Buddhists say. The high road of self-development is straight and very well supplied with signposts if one uses a Buddhist map. But many of people upon it are seen to wander drunkenly from side to side and even to stray away from it completely. They are swayed by wrong views, which arise from their heart and do not permit them to go straight to the goal. Others are seen to be wearing glasses, which actually distort, not clarify, the nature of the way in front of them. These glasses are perceptions distorted by what are called the inversion or vipalas. They turn upside down the truth so that impermanent people and things seem permanent. Dukkha or the unsatisfactory appears to be a happiness. Self or soul is seen in oneself where none can in reality be found. And the unbeautiful is seen as though it were beautiful. In their travels, some creep forward slowly and with much difficulty, while others, though they have difficulties, enough manage to progress quickly. Yet others, though, with few difficulties, only go forward slowly, while most fortunate of all are those who stride forward rapidly and find no obstacle in their path. Later, those who reach the goal for which they sought will be described and compared to the lotuses. Now, beside this road, so splendid, even well charted, there is a pit into which the unwary are likely to fall. While going along the road, men or women become proud of their march along this highway. They begin to feel much superior to other men, whom they see are wandering by devious byways through the fields and woods. The stronger grows their pride, the more their footsteps falter until they lose their balance and find themselves floundering in filth. Or perhaps, in gaining fame, they become entranced with the fine presents which they receive and the subtle words of flattery. They are also liable to come to grief in the mire. Or it may be that they fall through yet other reasons, as when their minds are overwhelmed by greed, that is, the desire to possess, to gain, to retain. Or their fall from Dhamma Road into the miry pit is because of aversion, lack of love and sympathy, with a growth of dislike or hatred. Or it is likely that those who are stupid do not try to understand, and who are not really intent upon their journey may also fall into this pit. The ways of falling into it are as various as are the stains in the human hearts. While the road represents the way of progress and development in Dhamma, the pit means the static acceptance of oneself as one is. It is complacency, a lack of awareness that anything is wrong, and therefore a lack of knowledge that there is anything at all to be done. The people who are in this pit, as well as those upon the road who have not yet reached their goal, are called Puttujana, which may be translated as ordinary people. But there is an obvious difference between these two kinds of Puttujana. For while one makes an effort and may well accomplish the goal for which he strives, the other, in their pit, merely vegetate among sensual pleasures, perhaps even thinking that in these things lie the goal of life. It is their goal, then they have a low one indeed. So the refuse in this pit is composed of those men and women who have thrown themselves away. Unlike other kinds of refuse, they have not been thrown away by anyone else, but just they themselves are their own discards. When one comes to think of it in this way, the fact that they have thrown themselves away seems very curious. This points out one characteristic of the Puttujana, that they are ignorant, that they have ignorance or avijja. Now, this kind of ignorance is very special, for in other spheres, these people may be very well informed and even very intelligent, so that to use the English word ignorance, when speaking of them, will not be suitable. The Pali word avijja has the specialized meaning of not knowing regarding the Four Noble Truths, and is therefore really impossible to translate. As walking along the high road of Dhamma is indeed happiness itself, as well as being the way to the supreme happiness of Nibbana. So dwelling heedless in the rubbish pit is also the sure way to experience unending frustration and all that is unsatisfactory. In the discourses of the Lord Buddha, we find this striking passage. In beings subject to birth, decay, disease, and death, to sorrow, lamentation, pain, grief, and despair, to being joined to that which they do not like, to being separated from that which they do like, to not getting what they want, to these beings the wish arises. Oh, that we were not subject to birth, decay, disease, death. Oh, that these things were not before us, but this cannot be got by mere wishing, and not to get what one wishes is dukkha. One cannot therefore wish oneself out of this pit, any more than wishing will avail one in getting out of a pit in the ground. Those who are in this pit neither understand that they live surrounded on all sides by dukkha, nor do they realize why dukkha is felt by them. So that when they are involved in some aspect of the worldly dukkha, they think that the way out is to indulge themselves even more in worldly pleasures. Floundering in this confusion, how can they see that there is a way out? which is a way of happiness and which leads forward to the sublime happiness of Nibbana. But because they have avijja, this basic ignorance of Dhamma, they have thrown themselves away in the refuse pit where they will suffer, very often blaming their sufferings upon others. The rubbish referred to in the verse is, of course, just in their own hearts. Kilesa in Pali means stain, defilement, dirt, or filth. And this word is used for the inward filth of all that are putujana. We are all defiled in this way, unless, that is, we have gone so far along the way, the high road of Dhamma, that we have found what we are looking for. But this kind of filth is undoubtedly the most difficult in the world to clear away. For the pit of the heart in which it is thrown, in which it lies stinking, seems to be bottomless. No brooms or shovels of the ordinary kinds will be any use at all. Although just as brooms and shovels are only of use if energy is used when wielding them, so mental energy is needed for the disposal, for the burning up of this filth in the heart. This filth called kilesa makes our own lives unhappy. It makes the lives of others unhappy and even rule the world, making whole nations suffer and come to grief, as when rulers decide on conquest, or as it is often called these days, liberation. Alas, for such ignorance in the heart of those in power. Swayed by greed, they decide on conquest. Impelled by aversion and hate, they wage war on their enemies, and by doing so only bring about more dukkha in every way. They do not know that the enemies that should be fought are in their own hearts, where Mara, the personification of evil, is the commander, and where the armies of greed, aversion, and delusion with all their auxiliaries rampage about. Nor is it evident to them that liberation, the real liberation, comes when all these forces have been utterly rooted and destroyed. But it is little use bemoaning the faults of those in power. We have enough to do if we try from day to day to remove the filth in our own hearts, which will be for our own and others' happiness for many a long day. So far, we have only talked about the high road where rubbish in a pit is thrown. But now we should go on to consider the next two lines. There flourishes the lotus bloom, well-perfumed mind's delight. Everyone has seen the places where lotuses usually grow. Stagnant pools, often with deep mud at the bottom, born of the mud, rising through the muddy water, breaking through into light and air and flowering in the brilliant sunshine, unstained, this plant is very fitted to be a Buddhist symbol. Let us look at all these marks of the lotus and see what we can learn of Dhamma. First, there is a seed in the muddy slime. However extensive that muddy pool may be, the seed or potential of enlightenment lies in very mud of the kilesa. Just as the lotus could not flower full unless it had as its support the mud, so enlightenment is not conceivable unless there is something from which one must be enlightened. The kilesa or filth in the heart is the reason why people seek enlightenment, which is also to be found in the heart. So this possibility, this seed, is there. All the time it is possible. If the way is known to find this liberation or enlightenment, the mud of kilesa, out of which the seed will germinate, is black, tenacious, and evil-smelling. Its blackness is that it promotes misery for all. Its tenacity means that it is removed only by making efforts, and its smell is the fruits of evil, which are experienced by the doers as many sorts of unhappiness both in mind and in body. The germination of the seed implies that one is not satisfied with life as one finds it, and understand that the real trouble lies in one's heart. Determination to undertake the training in Dhamma is the germination of this most precious of all seeds. As it puts out the first roots and tiny leaves, the Dhamma is slowly becoming established in one's heart. The leaves and buds have to fight their way through the muddy depth. And in the same way, when the training is undertaken, the flower of enlightenment of Bodhi is not seen all at once. Sometimes a long time will be needed for the gradual growth to maturity, just as the lotus takes its time before producing flowers. Now, there are obstacles to the flowering of the lotus plant. Perhaps feces eat the tender shoots, or the pool dries up, or 101 other things may happen. In a like way, the obstacle to attainment in full of the Dhamma, to Bodhi, or enlightenment, may be numerous. Still, this is not a cause for downheartedness, but rather for determination. When that plant is established and strong with leaves floating upon the surface of the water, then the first bud is produced in the rootstock. This tiny hard green bud is the first insight into the truth of Dhamma, such as anyone may have when they begin to practice. Growing through the muddy waters, the bud enlarges, just as our own experience of Dhamma grows in spite of the muddiness or because of that muddiness in our own minds. The time comes after steady growth when the bud finally breaks and surfaces and the sun's rays shine upon it for the first time. In the same way, there is a moment when the sun of enlightenment is seen for the first time by a Dhamma practice, and this time is called the eye of Dhamma, or of enlightenment. There is a glimpse for the stream entry of what Nibbana means. The bud swells out, shows color, and finally open. These representing the other moments when Nibbana is seen, called respectively once returning, never returning, and the state of accomplishment of the goal, the extinction of the kilesha, and the winning of great wisdom called arahatapon. The verse tells us that this lotus is well perfumed, mind's delight. Likewise, the arahat, the accomplished one, is pleasing to those who know what is true beauty, that is, the beauty of a heart thoroughly cleansed of all the defiling mud of likes, dislikes, and dull stupidity which bring about all troubles in the world. But the arahant, beside being pleasing in his own purity, is also compassionate for the well-being of others. His perfume is the fragrance of Dhamma, with which he instructs other people for their happiness and benefits and for the perpetuation of the way of Dhamma, that it may be kept open for those in future. The grace and beauty of the lotus is in the arahat, the perfection of mindfulness, sati, and wisdom, panya, which cannot be lost by him. Just as the lotus flower is impermanent, so even one who has attained the highest enlightenment, even Lord Buddha, has no power over the essential transcendence of the compounded elements making up the body. Though death is inevitable, one who has led a life practicing Dhamma has at least not harmed himself or others, even if he has not reached up to the one of noble Aryan stage. Now, having glanced at the various meaning to be found in the words of the first verse, we may take the second, which reads, "So among rubbish beings, common human blind indeed, a disciple of the perfect Buddha, outshine with wisdom bright. Ordinary common men, unenlightened and blinded inwardly, are as rubbish cast in a pit, while a disciple of the perfect Buddha is like one of those fragrant lotuses lifting its flower far above the mire." The important word here is disciple, hearer or savaka in Pali. Hearing has also a very special Buddhist meaning. For example, Lord Buddha sitting in the shade of a tree in Deer Sanctuary outside Benares was teaching to the five ascetics the Dhamma, which he had uncovered or rediscovered at the time of his enlightenment. In one of them, who had but few stains in his heart, and who willingly helped the Buddha when he approached, was born the first deep understanding of Dhamma in the teaching of the present Buddha, Gautama. He penetrated to saw into himself that whatever has the nature to arise, all that has the nature to cease. Then Lord Buddha, knowing that Kodanya, for that was his name, had really understood, uttered this inspired word. Anyasi watapo kodanyo, anyasi watapo kodanyo di. Meaning in English, the good Kodanya, he is indeed understood, indeed he has understood. In this way, Venerable Kodanya became the first of those called noble disciples, Ariyasavaka, as they are called in Pali. This kind of hearing is thus not only listening to the words of the teacher, but it must be hearkening to the truth or Dhamma, which is one's own heart all the time. This happened times without number during the lifetime of Lord Buddha, and the tradition of intent listening combined with practice continues down to the present day. It is people like this who have listened to the Dhamma in themselves who outshined with wisdom bright common human blind indeed, while the latter are, as we have seen, stuck in the mud of their desires. Now this talk of hearkeners and ordinary people is too impersonal. The Dhamma teaches what applies to us here and now. So we must either be among the lotus-like noble hearkeners, or else we are simply stuck in the mire and bound by ourselves to experience all sorts of unhappiness. The Ariyasavaka knows very definitely that he has indeed attained to one of the four noble fruits or stages of insight into Nibbana. But if we know that such insight is not found in ourselves, then we must admit that surely we are ordinary people. There is no third category, whatever faith we profess. If we fall into the state of the ordinary people, then of which sort are we? The stick-in-the-mud types who do not even wish to see their own plight, or are we among those who practice some good Dhamma which enable us to go forward, increasing the good and wholesome in ourselves while bringing happiness to others? Do we want happiness for ourselves and others? Then, as the text already quoted says, but this cannot be got by mere wishing, only by hard work in fact. Worldly work brings benefit to oneself up to the time of death at the most. But this Dhamma work can bear three kinds of fruits, either advantage here and now in this life, or rebirth in the circumstances where one may continue one's Dhamma training, or else the fruit of no further birth and dying, which is the state of the Arahat. Whether one aims for the lower or the higher fruit must depend upon one's ability and opportunities, which are influenced by the deeds, good or evil, done by one in the past. But the present is only time when we can practice whatever fruits we aim for. When one walks along a road, one always walks along it at the present time. One cannot walk along it either in the past or the future. So Dhamma practice is always a matter of now. It cannot be postponed to some supposed time in the future, for even when that time comes around, it will be again the present. Walk along the high road of Dhamma now. Find happiness now. Bless others with peace and security now. All this can only be done now and never at other times. Those lotuses, well-perfumed, mind's delight, when else do they bloom but now? With hearts set upon the practice and accomplishment of Dhamma, we shall be those who will bring the highest benefits to the world. A1, thus indeed it is.

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3: Justice Minister Police Lieutenant General Ruttapon Nawarat has outlined key policies to expand public access to justice, speed up assistance, tackle narcotics and online crime, and ease household debt. The minister said during the government's weekly program on Saturday, September 12, that these policies include implementing royal initiatives, combating crime, addressing narcotics, protecting rights and providing remedies, improving legal procedures, rehabilitating offenders, and strengthening administration. He announced that the ministry is reducing processing times for public complaints and expanding access to the Justice Fund, which supports eligible applicants with bail, legal representation, and related expenses. To address narcotics, cooperation with neighboring countries will be increased to intercept illicit drugs before they enter Thailand. Authorities will intensify enforcement against trafficking networks and their assets and implement the One District, One Rehabilitation Center initiative.
2: Elsewhere around the world,
3: leaders of the BRICS nations are meeting in New Delhi for a summit focused on trade, investment, and global conflicts as the bloc seeks a bigger role in shaping the global agenda for emerging and developing countries. Indian Prime Minister Narendra Modi is hosting Russian President Vladimir Putin, Chinese President Xi Jinping, Iranian President Masoud Pezeshkian, and counterparts from the other eight BRICS members. The summit comes as wars in Ukraine and the Middle East, along with rising U.S.-China tensions, test the bloc's ability to find common ground among countries with competing geopolitical interests. Thousands of police and paramilitary personnel were deployed around the summit venue and other parts of New Delhi, with traffic restrictions and diversions in place.
2: And now in business news,
3: U.S. President Donald Trump has said he would not oppose Chinese automakers building cars in the United States, despite widespread opposition from U.S. lawmakers and car companies. Trump said in an interview on the Fox News program, The Ingraham Angle, that if China wanted to open a plant to build their cars in the U.S., he would be, quote-unquote, okay with that. He added that he does not want Chinese automakers to build cars in Mexico and ship them to the U.S. U.S. automakers have urged Trump, who is due to meet Chinese President Xi Jinping in Washington in 2 weeks, not to agree to allow Chinese automakers access to the U.S. market. On Wednesday, U.S. Senator Alyssa Slotkin, a Michigan Democrat, said there were, quote, rumors that Trump is planning to allow Chinese cars to be sold in the U.S. as part of a larger deal he's putting together. She added that this would be a strategic mistake. Trump called Slotkin's statement a total phony rumor and said he had kept Chinese vehicles out of the U.S.
4: In eternal remembrance, Her Royal Highness Princess Patra Kittiyapa Narayantira Thepayawadi Gromaluang Rajasarini Saripat Mahawachara Rajatida. Deeply grateful for Her Royal Highness's infinite royal grace and benevolence. Most humbly dedicated by the executives, civil servants, and staff of Radio Thailand FM 88.
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2: 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I'm Sandra Han Utsaha. Sawasdee ka.
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2: Good morning, and welcome to MFA Update, the program that keeps you connected with Thailand's foreign policy and its engagement with the international community. You are here with Sasikan Siket. Today, we turn our attention to Africa, a region of growing economic potential and increasing importance on the global stage. Thailand is looking to deepen its engagement with the continent through the Thailand-Africa Initiative, or TAI, with a focus on expanding economic opportunities, strengthening development partnerships, and building closer ties with African countries. As part of this effort, Thailand's Deputy Prime Minister and Minister of Foreign Affairs recently paid an official visit to Nigeria and Ethiopia, two key partners with important roles in their respective regions. What does this vision mean for Thailand's engagement with Africa? What opportunities could it open for trade, investment, and development cooperation? And where does Thailand see its relationship with Africa heading in the years ahead? So today on MFA Update, we will take a closer look at the visit and the broader vision behind the Thailand-Africa Initiative. Joining us today is Mrs. Urasa Mongkol Nawin, Director General of Department of South Asian, Middle East and Africa.
1: The Foreign Affairs That Matter, special guests from the Ministry of Foreign Affairs. This is the MFA Updates.
2: And now we are here with Mrs. Urasa Mongkol Nawin, Director General of Department of South Asian, Middle East and Africa. สวัสดีค่ะ
3: สวัสดีค่ะ
2: Thank you very much for joining us today. It is our honor. To begin, I'd like to start with the broader picture of Thailand's engagement with Africa. What is Thailand-Africa Initiative, and how will it serve Thailand's interests?
3: Okay, as a let me a little bit explain how Africa is important to Thailand first. Africa represents a continent of significant opportunities for Thailand, given that, first, it is endowed with abundant natural resources and has a population of more than 1.5 billion, the majority of whom are of working age. This gives Africa the potential to serve both as an important source of raw materials and as a major market for Thai products and services. And secondly, Africa is an important strategic partner for Thailand in the Global South, with considerable potential to advance mutual interests, particularly amid the rapidly evolving geopolitical landscape and shifting global power dynamics. In this context, countries need to forge partnerships based on mutual benefits, particularly among developing countries. Despite these opportunities, Thailand's engagement with Africa has traditionally been limited, both at the political level and in terms of public awareness and understanding. Trade and investment between Thailand and African countries also remain relatively modest, highlighting significant room for further cooperation and partnership. The Ministry of Foreign Affairs of Thailand has implemented the Thailand-Africa Initiative, or the TAI, as a key foreign policy framework aimed at strengthening Thailand's relations and partnership with Africa. Originally launched by His Excellency Sihasak Phuongkhetkao as Permanent Secretary of the Ministry of Foreign Affairs in 2013, the TAI was relaunched in December last year by His Excellency Mr. Sihasak Phuongkhetkao as Minister of Foreign Affairs of Thailand. at a ceremony attended by members of the diplomatic corps, representatives of international organizations, and stakeholders from the public and private sectors in Bangkok. The relaunching ceremony was also honored by the presence of a former Minister of Foreign Affairs of Nigeria. On 26th of August, there was a first official visit to Africa by His Excellency, Deputy Prime Minister and Minister of Foreign Affairs, Yitzhak Phuong Ketkao. Since assuming his position, it is his first official visit to Africa. He began his visit on the 26th of August to Nigeria, and later on the 28th of August, he visited Ethiopia. During the visit, during the visit to Nigeria, he reaffirmed the implementation of TAI with the high ranking officials of Nigeria. There was a meeting with the deputy, with the vice president of Nigeria, then a meeting, a courtesy call between His Excellency Xi Jinping and the Minister of Foreign Affairs of Nigeria. Also, Deputy Prime Minister Xi Jinping had the opportunity to meet with the representative of the Deputy Secretary General of the ECOWAS in Abuja. So during all these meetings, he reaffirmed the TAI, which is the policy and the approach of Thailand to connect closely with our friends in Africa. And at the same time, during his visit to Ethiopia, His Excellency Xi Jinping presided over the relaunching of the TAI in Addis Ababa. We organized a reception which was attended by member of the diplomatic corps, representative of international organizations and local media, His Excellency Ambassador Devano K.D. Haji, Director General of the Middle East, Asia and Pacific Affairs, the Ministry of Foreign Affairs of Ethiopia also attended the event and delivered remarks expressing support for the TAI policy. Now, let me talk about the TAI itself. The Thailand-Africa Initiative, or the TAI, encompasses four pillars of cooperation as follows. First, political cooperation. It includes exchanges of high-level visits and increasing engagement with regional and sub-regional organizations in Africa to strengthen closer connection in the governmental and political level. For the second pillar, it is economic cooperation. It includes building business networks, facilitating business visits, and promoting regional trade negotiations to increase the volume of trade and investment between Thailand and African countries. For the third pillar, it is development cooperation. It includes exchange of knowledge and best practices in development through projects and scholarships in the areas that Thailand has expertise, such as agriculture and agro-processing, health service and tourism, with a view to promoting human resources development and sustainable development in Africa as part of the South-South cooperation. As for the last pillar, it is the global strategic cooperation. It means promoting cooperation among developing countries on issues of common interest, such as implementation of universal health coverage, or the UHC, coping with climate change, and tackling online scams. The cooperation also includes strengthening regional connectivity, particularly between ASEAN and Africa. the efforts aim to echo the stronger voice of the Global South in the international fora. Advancing the TAI will help strengthen Thailand's partnership with the African region in all dimensions. In the long term, greater closeness and mutual understanding, both at the bilateral and multilateral levels, will help create a more conducive environment to increase the volume of trade and investment between Thailand and Africa. This is particularly relevant in areas where Thailand has expertise and which are in demand across Africa, such as agro-processing, agricultural machinery, automotive parts, service, tourism, and public health services. Such cooperation will contribute to share prosperity for both Thailand and Africa. Furthermore, cooperation between Thailand and Africa will enhance their respective roles and strengthen their leverage in the international arena. Africa comprises 54 countries, accounting for approximately one-third of all United Nations member states. This voting bloc and crucial part of the Global South is therefore important in supporting Thailand in international fora, as well as in advancing issues of shared strategic interest, including supply chain resilience, sustainable development, including food and energy security, climate change, pandemic preparedness, and response, transnational crime, and online scams.
2: Thank you very much for giving us a clear picture of TAI. Now, regarding the two nations, Nigeria and Ethiopia, could you provide an overview of Thailand's current bilateral relations between Thailand and the two nations, and highlight the key areas where we are exploring more cooperation?
3: Yes, let me begin first with the Thailand-Nigeria relations. Thailand and Nigeria established diplomatic relations in 1962, so this year is the 64th anniversary of our relationship. Nigeria has a population of over 230 million. The total trade value between our two countries in 2025, or last year, accounted for around $1.2 billion, making Nigeria Thailand's second largest trading partner in Africa and the 45th in the world. For potential areas of cooperation between Thailand and Nigeria include, I would say, about four areas. The first one is trade. Products in demand in Nigeria from Thailand include consumer goods, agricultural machinery, cosmetic, soaps, and skincare products. Meanwhile, Nigerian products with potential in Thai market include crude oil, natural gas, metal ores, as well as jewelry, gemstone, silver, and gold. For the second area is investment. Nigeria's key strength include its large domestic market with a population of more than 230 million, as well as a large and relatively low-cost working-age labor force. Nigeria is seeking investment in food processing industry, the energy sector, particularly crude oil and natural gas and public health services. Indorama Venture Public Company Limited from Thailand has established a pet raisin production plant in Port Harcourt, River State, and has acquired Bevpack Nigeria in Ibadan, which is a major manufacturer of pet bottle preforms in West Africa. Preformed in West Africa. Additionally, there are small-scale Thai investment in Thai restaurant and massage health spa in Abuja and Lagos. For the third area, it is development. Thailand and Nigeria could promote the exchange of knowledge and expertise, particularly in agricultural processing, energy, public health, and tourism. In addition, the Thailand International Cooperation Agency, or TAIGA, that belongs to the Ministry of Foreign Affairs of Thailand, in cooperation with Nigeria's Federal Cooperative College, Oji River, have initiated cooperation in aquaculture technology and sustainable agriculture through the Thai Nigeria Sustainable Agricultural Technology Learning Center in Enugu State, with the aim to enhancing capacity in aquaculture and sustainable agriculture. As for the last pillar of the cooperation, the global strategic cooperation, Thailand can serve as a gateway for Nigeria to the ASEAN region, while also strengthening Thailand's engagement with the Economic Community of West African States, or ECOWAS, a regional organization that promotes economic integration, trade, and regional peace and security among

0: the 25th to 27th of August last week, Deputy Prime Minister Sihan Sak officially announced the accreditation of the Thai ambassador to Nigeria as the Thai ambassador to ECOWAS, who will be responsible for establishing cooperation in mutually beneficial areas between Thailand and the ECOWAS. Now, let me explain a little bit about the Thailand-Ethiopia relations. Thailand and Ethiopia established diplomatic relations in 1964. So this year is the 62nd anniversary of our bilateral relationship. Thailand opened our embassy in Addis Ababa that same year, but later closed it in 1981 due to the prevailing situation in the country, in Ethiopia, I mean. So at present, Thailand is preparing to reopen our embassy in Addis Ababa soon. Ethiopia has a population of over 120 million. Trade between Thailand and Ethiopia remains relatively modest. Last year, the total bilateral trade amounted to more than $80 million, making Ethiopia Thailand's 28th largest trading partner in Africa and 110th largest trading partner globally. For the potential areas of cooperation between Thailand and Ethiopia, I would mention about four areas. The first one is trade, particularly in three major group of Thai product in demand in Ethiopia. I can mention that there are food and beverages, construction materials, and industrial products, as well as health and cosmetical products. Meanwhile, for Ethiopian products with potential in the Thai market, these include metal ores, scrap metal, jewelry and gemstones, silver and gold, as well as coffee, tea, and spices. People know that Ethiopian coffee is so popular globally. So now let's go to the second area of cooperation between Thailand and Ethiopia. It is investment. Ethiopia's strength in investment include a large working age labor force and relatively low labor cost. Ethiopia is seeking investment in textile and garment industry, food processing, and the coffee sector, as Ethiopia is one of Africa's major coffee producing countries. There is also potential for cooperation in public health services, as Thailand's healthcare services are popular among the Ethiopians, many of whom travel to Thailand yearly for health checkup and medical treatment. For the third area of cooperation, it is development. Thailand and Ethiopia could promote the exchange of knowledge and expertise, particularly in agro-processing, public health, and tourism. In the area of tourism, both Thailand and Ethiopia are home to a number of UNESCO World Heritage sites, providing opportunities for the exchange of experiences and best practices. The fourth area of cooperation between our two countries is the global strategic cooperation. Opportunities include mutual support within the BRICS framework. BRICS, you know, it means Brazil, Russia, India, China, and South Africa. So Thailand can be the gateway for Ethiopia to the ASEAN region, strengthening Thailand's engagement with the African Union and cooperation in preventing and combating transnational crime, including drug trafficking, human trafficking, and online scams.
1: Thank you.

0: Thank you very much. Thailand is placing great importance in advancing its economy diplomacy agenda. And this visit was part of the effort. So, how does this initiative help to promote bilateral trade and investment opportunities between Thailand and African countries?
1: Yes, the visit by His Excellency Deputy Prime Minister Sirisak to Nigeria and Ethiopia marks, his first visit to African region since assuming his current position as I mentioned earlier. This underscores the importance Thailand attaches to the TAI, Thailand-Africa Initiative, which promotes high-level visits to strengthen relations. The visit also provided an opportunity to bring Thai private sector representatives to meet with trade and investment promotion agencies and business partners in Nigeria and Ethiopia, with a view to building stronger and closer business networks between the two sides. The Thai Ministry of Foreign Affairs, in cooperation with the Lagos Chamber of Commerce and Industry of Nigeria and the Ministry of Foreign Affairs of Ethiopia, jointly organized business dialogues and business matching activities for the private sector on the 27th of August in Lagos and on the 29th of August in Addis Ababa. These activities provided opportunities for businesses from both sides, from Thailand and Nigeria, and from Thailand and Ethiopia, to exchange information on trade and investment opportunities and establish business networks. The Thai private sector participants represented a range of sectors, including finance and banking, agriculture and food processing, chemicals and construction materials, technology and security equipment, and energy, as well as the executive from the Exim Bank of Thailand. The activities were attended by approximately 135 participants from Nigerian business and 70 participants from Ethiopian business. Nigeria is a major economy with the largest population in Africa at approximately 230 million people, and Nigeria is Thailand's second largest trading partner in Africa. While trade and investment between Thailand and Ethiopia remain relatively modest, Ethiopia has a population of more than 130 million people and serves as an important air transport hub for the region. Ethiopian Airlines provides extensive connectivity across Africa and operates daily direct flights to Bangkok, further enhancing Ethiopia's potential as a gateway for Thailand's engagement with the African region. Furthermore, during the visit to Ethiopia, the Deputy Prime Minister and Minister of Foreign Affairs of Thailand and the Minister of Foreign Affairs of Ethiopia witnessed the signing of a Memorandum of Understanding between the Chamber of Commerce of the two countries, of Thailand and of Ethiopia. This will serve as an important foundation for further promoting and expanding bilateral trade cooperation. May I also add a little bit that there is a special similarity between the African and Thai people. We both love hot and spicy cuisine. So Thai food has become popular for the Nigerian and the Ethiopian people because they love hot and spicy food as well.
0: Thank you very much. Now, move on to our last question. Development is another integral pillar of Thailand-American relations. Were there any discussions to expand development partnerships during the visit? And how did the Thailand-Africa Initiative help to reinforce Thailand's role as a proactive development partner to Africa?
1: Yes, this question is very important. development cooperation was a key issue discussed throughout the visit to Nigeria and Ethiopia. And this reflects the importance of development cooperation as one of the four pillars of the Thailand-Africa Initiative, or the TAI. Thailand views development cooperation as an important foundation for strengthening engagement with Africa, going beyond trade and commercial transactions to building friendships and partnerships among developing countries in pursuit of shared sustainable development. Thailand aims to share our knowledge and experience in areas where we have expertise, particularly in agriculture, in public health, and in community-driven development, including tourism development with countries in the African region. During the visit to Nigeria, our Deputy Prime Minister and Minister of Foreign Affairs, Sihe Sak, signed an MOU on technical cooperation with the Minister of Foreign Affairs of Nigeria, and also discussed the implementation of the Sustainable Aquaculture and Agricultural Technology Cooperation Project in Enugu State, which serves as a concrete example of this approach. In addition, during a lunch talk entitled Building Sustainable Partnership, Connecting Youth Innovation and Business Between Thailand and Nigeria, which was organized in Lagos, it is the opportunity to exchange views on development cooperation. A signing ceremony was also held for an agreement on research cooperation and academic support between Kaseitsart University and the Federal Cooperative College, Oji River, further translating the TAI approach into tangible outcomes. During the visit to Ethiopia, Thailand expressed our readiness to support Ethiopia in adding value to Ethiopia's agricultural products and raw materials through the application of technology, processing, and the exchange of development knowledge and expertise. Development cooperation can also be linked with the promotion of business-to-business cooperation, which create benefits for local communities and opening up economic opportunities that contribute to sustainable development in the long run. At the multilateral level, the accreditation of the Ambassador of Thailand to Nigeria as Ambassador of Thailand accredited to the Economic Community of West African States, or ECOWAS, marks the beginning of a new chapter of cooperation between Thailand and countries in West Africa across various dimensions. This complements Thailand's existing embassy in Nairobi, which also serves as Thailand's mission to the African Union, or the AU. On this occasion, Mr. Attayut Sisamut, advisor to the Minister of Foreign Affairs, in his capacity as the special representative of the Deputy Prime Minister and Minister of Foreign Affairs of Thailand, also made a $30,000 contribution to the Africa Centers for Disease Control and Prevention, or the Africa CDC, the AU's public health agency, to support effort to prevent and manage the spread of the Ebola virus outbreak currently affecting part of Africa.
0: Thank you very much for your valuable insight. And that's all for today's interview.
2: The Foreign Affairs That Matter. Special guests from the Ministry of Foreign Affairs. This is the MFA Updates.
0: And that was Mrs. Urasa Mongkonawin, Director General of Department of South Asian, Middle East and Africa, sharing us about Thailand-African Initiative. Thailand's engagement with Africa is entering a new chapter. one that goes beyond traditional diplomatic ties and places greater emphasis on economic opportunities, development cooperation, and long-term partnerships. The recent visit to Nigeria and Ethiopia reflects Thailand's effort to build stronger connections with the continent through the Thailand-Africa Initiative, while creating new opportunities for Thai businesses, sharing Thailand's development experience, and strengthening cooperation in areas of mutual interest. As Africa continues to play a greater role in the global economy and international affairs, closer engagement today could pave the way for stronger partnerships between Thailand and African countries in years to come. And that brings us to the end of MFA Update. Our sincere thanks to Mrs. Urasa Mongkonnawin for joining us and sharing these valuable insights. And thank you to everyone listening. I am Sasikan Siget, and this has been MFA Update. See you again until next time. Sawadee ka.
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3: Deputy Prime Minister and Higher Education, Science, Research and Innovation Minister, Professor Dr. Yochanan Wongsawat, has opened ED Quality Share and Learn Fair 2026, Innovation for Sustainability at Kongen University, or KKU. The event brought together over 400 university executives, educators, staff, students, and education partners. Notable attendees included KKU President, Associate Professor Tan Thai Pantong Wiriyakun, and Faculty of Education Dean, Associate Professor Isara Ganjak. The Deputy Prime Minister said Thai education should shift from content delivery to competency development, enabling lifelong learning, critical thinking, and measurable, scalable innovations. He emphasized that educational innovation must generate positive impact and support the Sustainable Development Goals, or SDGs.
2: Elsewhere around the world,
3: South Korea's Joint Chiefs of Staff, or JCS, said on Saturday that North Korea has fired several short-range ballistic missiles from its Wonsan area toward the sea off its east coast. The JSC said in a statement that the missiles flew about 250 kilometers, adding that South Korean and U.S. authorities were conducting a detailed analysis of their specifications. South Korean and U.S. intelligence authorities had tracked and shared information on the launches from the outset, while information on the ballistic missiles was also shared with Japan, according to the JCS. The JCS said in a statement that, quote, South Korea's military is closely monitoring North Korean activity and maintaining the capability and readiness to respond overwhelmingly to any provocation under its combined defense posture with the United States.
2: And now in business news,
3: Apple's new foldable iPhone has launched with impressive features and a premium price tag starting at $1,999 in the U.S. market. However, some observers in the packed room at the launch event in Cupertino, California, were left questioning its appeal beyond wealthy tech enthusiasts. Apple executives demonstrated the iPhone Duo running a variety of apps, including Zoom, Slack, and Netflix, on an expanded display as they showcased its ability to be used for work, content creation, and entertainment. New Apple CEO John Ternus highlighted how the, quote, larger display that feels as natural and intuitive as iPad, end quote, would open possibilities for the iPhone Duo to serve as a user's personal AI hub. Analysts say Apple's brand cachet is enough to assure strong initial sales of the iPhone Duo. However, once the euphoria fades, they warn that the device's high price and Apple's lack of clear vision of its target buyer could confine it to a niche of wealthy early adopters, a pattern that has plagued the category since its launch.
4: In eternal remembrance, Her Royal Highness Princess Patra Kittiyapa Narentira Thepayawadi Gromaluang Rajasarini Saripat Mahawachara Rajatida. Deeply grateful for Her Royal Highness's infinite royal grace and benevolence. Most humbly dedicated by the executives, civil servants, and staff of Radio Thailand FM 88.
5: The Royal Thai Government recognizes the importance of raising Thailand's corruption index score to enhance national competitiveness and encourage foreign investors. Thai officials serve as role models for a corruption-free society. Zero tolerance.
2: And that was the news on Radio Thailand. I'm Sandra Han Utsaha. Sawasdee ka.
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7: สวัสดีครับ Welcome back to Thailand Outlook, the news digest program broadcasting from Radio Thailand FM 88 and also online at prdee.prd.co.th. I'm Krachang Witdachit, back here with you once again. Today, our country will take a major business delegation to Shenzhen as economic ties with China continue to grow. Then we are heading to South Korea, where copyright protection is getting an AI era rethink. And finally, back home, young people are being asked to imagine what the future of Thailand's railway system could look like. So sit back, relax, and enjoy the show.

And first up, Thailand has taken one of its biggest international business missions yet to one of China's most important technology centers. The Thailand Convention and Exhibition Bureau, or what we know as TCEP, recently brought 135 Thai organizations to Shenzhen for Meet Thai Plus 2026, held on September 9th and 10th. More than 2,000 participants were expected, along with over 800 business matching appointments and potential economic opportunities worth more than 1 billion baht. And this is not just about tourism or exhibitions. Our country is showcasing opportunities in digital technology, healthcare, food, education, innovation, creative industries, and other future sectors. Shenzhen is particularly important because of its position within China's Greater Bay Area, which is a major center for technology and investment. The mission also builds on 15 cooperation agreements signed during Prime Minister Anutin Chaimirigun's visit to China in July.

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Welcome back to the show. This is Thailand Outlook. Now, here is a question that is becoming harder to ignore. As AI becomes more creative, how do we make sure human creators still get their fair share? The Department of Intellectual Property has been discussing exactly that with four major South Korean copyright agencies. Talks in the capital of Seoul cover the use of copyrighted material for AI training, fair use, royalties, and online copyright enforcement. Thailand now requires applicants to disclose AI use when submitting copyright notifications, while South Korea is developing its own guidelines for AI-related copyright activities. The two countries also discussed tackling online piracy through AI, big data, digital forensics, and website blocking. But there is an economic side too. Thailand is looking into ideas such as using copyrights as collateral and even fractional investment in music royalties, potentially giving creators new ways to earn from their work.

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Sounds good. Feels good.

And finally, if you could design the train of the future, what would it look like? And that is essentially the question Thailand's Rail Technology Research and Development Agency, or RTRDA, is putting to young people through its Think Beyond Track competition. Under the theme Dream Train, students age 16 to 22 are simply being invited to pitch creative ideas for Thailand's railway system. And more than 200 participants are expected, with scholarships totaling 420,000 baht available. And behind the competition is a much bigger ambition. Our country wants to develop more of its own rail technology, establish national standards, and build a skilled workforce for the industry. RTRDA is also supporting plans to produce 50 diesel multiple unit trains annually over 3 years, alongside Thailand's wider move towards electric transport. And that wraps up today's edition of Thailand Outlook. Our program returns tomorrow. I'm Kachang with Dajit. Bye for now. Sawasdee krap.

0: 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Sounds good. Feels good.
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2: Swadika. 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First in national news,
3: the knowledge and heritage of Thai traditional attire, or Chut Thai, which stems from the royal aspiration of Her Majesty Queen Sirikit the Queen Mother to preserve and sustain Thailand's traditional dress heritage, will once again be presented to an international audience in Japan. The Department of Cultural Promotion under the Ministry of Culture will host Chut Thai, Knowledge, Craftsmanship, and Practices of the Thai National Costume, from September 17th to 18th at the Tokyo National Museum. Her Royal Highness Princess Siriwanwari Narirat Rajakanya will preside over a presentation featuring all 8 styles of Chut Thai Praratanyom and 3 styles of Praratatan shirts for men, along with demonstrations of Thai craftsmanship. The event aims to share knowledge of Thai national dress and traditional craftsmanship with international audiences. Japan has played an important role in promoting Thai textiles internationally.
2: Elsewhere around the world,
3: Saudi Arabia has shut down its east-west pipeline after the vital oil conduit came under aerial attack in the widening Middle East war. The world's largest crude oil exporter temporarily closed the pipeline after a drone attack that both Baghdad and Riyadh said had originated in Iraq, where Iranian-backed militias operate. Iraq has dismissed a military commander in response to the attack. The 1,200-kilometer pipeline running across the Arabian Peninsula had helped Saudi Arabia to bypass a shipping logjam in the Strait of Hormuz, where tanker traffic has slowed to a trickle due to the war between the United States and Iran. The Saudi Energy Ministry said it had shut the pipeline as a precaution. The line has been moving 4 to 5 million barrels per day in recent months, amounting to 4 to 5% of global supply, according to ship tracking companies and analysts.
2: And now in business news,
3: the government has reported that the second offering of Thailand's Savings Bond Plus has allocated 4 billion baht in government bonds to 16,000 or so individual investors nationwide, with demand via the Bond Connect platform exceeding the available amount. Deputy Prime Minister and Finance Minister Ek Nitithan Prapat reported that 3,000 or so investors received bonds through a digital wallet, while 13,000 or so received allocations through Bond Connect. Subscriptions through Bond Connect totaled 6.56 billion baht, about 3.28 times the amount offered through that channel. According to the Deputy Prime Minister, the Bond Connect allocations use the small lot first method to distribute the securities more broadly, with each investor receiving up to 193,000 baht before the random allocation process. Investors can check their results through Set Trade's bond allocation service or any of the 24 participating banks and brokerage firms.
4: In eternal remembrance, Her Royal Highness Princess Pachara Kittiyapa Narayanthira Thepayawadi กรมหลวงราชสารินีสรีพัฒน์มหาวัชระราชธิดา Deeply grateful for Her Royal Highness's infinite royal grace and benevolence. 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
5: 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Experience the essence of Thailand, feel the warmth in every smile, and find the soul in every story. This is Thailand.
2: And that was the news on Radio Thailand. I'm Sandra Han Utsaha. Sawasdee ka.
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1: 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Sharing the world, flying together.

0: Wealth Check, a reality check on wealth, policy, and business.
1: สวัสดีค่ะ Good morning and welcome to Wealth Check with me, Shaeem Wanakan Wantawim. Recently, when investors decide where to put their money, they don't just look at growth, but they also look at stability. And that's where Thailand continues to stand out.
0: Wealth Check with Shaeem.
1: One of the biggest strengths of Thai economy is its strong financial foundation. One of a good example is Thailand's international reserves. The Bank of Thailand reports that the country holds more than $280 billion in international reserves, providing an important buffer against external shocks and financial volatility. And what does that mean in simple terms? Imagine a household that has a healthy savings account. When unexpected expenses arise, that household can manage without falling into financial trouble. And countries work in a similar way. Strong reserves help Thailand manage periods of global uncertainty, support confidence in the financial system, and reduce vulnerability to sudden market movements. Another important factor is fiscal discipline. According to Thailand's medium-term fiscal framework, the government aims to gradually reduce the fiscal deficit while keeping public debt within sustainable levels. International institutions continue to recognize Thailand's commitment to maintaining fiscal stability. So why does this matter to ordinary people? That's because stability creates confidence. Confidence encourages investment, and investment creates jobs. And jobs help support economic growth. So whether you are a business owner, an investor, or simply planning your family's future, a stable financial system makes long-term decisions easier. In a world where economic uncertainty remains high, Thailand's financial stability continues to be one of its greatest advantages. And that wraps up today's episode on Wealth Check. I'm Shaeem Wanakan Wantawim. Thank you so much for listening, and I will see you in the next episode. Gotta say bye for now. สวัสดีค่ะ
0: Wealth Check, a reality check on wealth, policy, and business.

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1: Thailand's amazing Thai-ness theme for supporting and driving ASEAN does not only deal with intangible matters such as security or equality, but those that are fundamental and concrete, which includes infrastructure. Basic infrastructure, encompassing logistical systems and constructs, is immensely important to the development and progress of both Thailand and ASEAN as a whole. The kingdom has made sure to not only invest sufficiently to bolster infrastructure, but to adopt advancements needed to ensure that its infrastructure is capable of accommodating national and regional expansion. Leading up to 2026, Thailand has accelerated infrastructure megaprojects designed to transform the country into a regional transport and energy hub, directly supporting the Master Plan on ASEAN Connectivity, or MPAC, and the following ASEAN Connectivity Strategic Plan. A key component of regional land connectivity is Thailand's high-speed rail projects. Hundreds of kilometers of high-speed rail have been laid through Thailand, fanning out from the nation's capital to major hubs in the country and over its borders. Once fully operational, the lines are to create a Pan-Asia railway network, allowing seamless high-speed travel and freight transport from China through Thailand to Malaysia and Singapore. At the heart of Thai infrastructure for progress is the Eastern Economic Corridor, or EEC, a focal point for industrial connectivity. Major plans for 2026 include the expansion of Utapao International Airport into an aerotropolis and the linking of Don Mueang, Suvarnabhumi, and Utapao airports. Lam Chabang Port Phase 3 is to increase cargo capacity by millions of units, facilitating more efficient trade flows between ASEAN and global markets. At the same time, Thailand is fulfilling a role as a critical junction for the ASEAN power grid. At present, the nation facilitates the Lao PDR Thailand Malaysia Singapore Power Integration Project, the region's first multilateral cross-border power trade. This year, Thailand is expanding high-voltage transmission to empower increased renewable energy sharing, helping the bloc move towards its target for renewable energy. From transport to industry and even power, Thailand is working to make infrastructure in ASEAN amazingly robust, so it may serve as a foundation for further advancement.
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2: Sweaty crap. Today is Sunday, September 13th, 2026. This is Radio Thailand's Midday News Hour. Arm Namo Vananupong. Making the national headlines this lunchtime. Thailand and Laos strengthen police cooperation to address transnational crime and enhance public safety. Meanwhile, Thailand ranks third globally for digital nomads and fourth for retirees, underscoring the country's appeal as a destination for long-term living and remote work. In the global scene, the BRICS group expresses concern over rising tensions in the Middle East and condemns the use of sanctions not authorized by the United Nations. And on the business agenda, Thai game businesses secure more than 270 million baht in trade at Gamescom 2026 in Germany. Let us now take a look at those headlines and many more in detail.
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2: 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And now you're listening to the National News. Headlines from Bangkok and around Thailand. Thailand and Laos have strengthened police cooperation to address transnational crime and enhance public safety at the 9th Thailand-Laos Joint Committee meeting on police cooperation, which was held in Rayong Province from September 8th to 11th. Royal Thai Police Assistant Commissioner General, Police Lieutenant General Itipoin Itisaronachai led the Thai delegation and co-chaired the meeting with Brigadier General Wanton Sulisag, Deputy Director General of the General Police Department under the Lao Ministry of Public Security. The two sides exchanged information and reviewed cooperation on narcotics and precursor chemicals, human trafficking, illegal border crossings, cross-border fugitives, wildlife and natural resource trafficking, serious crime, and cybercrime, particularly online scams and technology-related fraud. Both countries agreed that increasingly complex cross-border crime requires faster and more effective coordination. They emphasized information sharing, joint investigations, fugitive tracking, and capacity building through training and operational exchanges. Officials also agreed to strengthen the existing cooperation mechanisms to improve coordination among relevant agencies. These efforts aim to support public safety and facilitate secure travel, tourism, trade, and daily activities between Thailand and Laos. The 2026 Rumavi Global Relocation Index has ranked Thailand third globally for digital nomads and fourth for retirees, underscoring the kingdom's increasing appeal as a destination for long-term living and remote work. The index evaluated 192 countries and territories, awarding Thailand a score of 75.4. four digital nomads, behind only Malaysia and Portugal. For retirees, Thailand scored a 74.3, following Malaysia, Panama, and Portugal. Thailand ranks second in ASEAN for both categories. The assessment highlighted the country's affordable cost of living at 96.9, strong currency and banking at 91.8, digital infrastructure at 89.4, and healthcare quality and cost at 78. Deputy Government Spokesperson Lalida Pradwiwatanaz says that attracting foreign digital nomads and retirees for extended stays can generate steady revenue across sectors such as accommodation, food, transportation, and healthcare. She emphasized that the main objective is to move beyond increasing tourist numbers, instead focus on maximizing the economic value and length of visitor stays year-round. The spokesperson stated that the government will build on these strengths by advancing the digital economy, service sectors, and wellness industries. Authorities will prioritize developing digital infrastructure for remote workers and improving senior care services for retirees. The government also plans to address areas for improvement identified in the index, including English language proficiency, business opportunities, and the rule of law, to ensure Thailand remains an attractive destination for long-term residency and investment. The government warns the public about fraudulent SMS messages claiming recipients have unpaid traffic tickets and directing them to fake websites to make payments or provide personal and bank card information. Deputy Government Spokesperson Plartatlay Laksamy Sangdan said the Royal Thai Police identified scam messages about outstanding e-tickets. These messages may include shortened links to fraudulent websites that mimic official traffic ticket systems and display ticket numbers, vehicle registration details, alleged offenses, and fines to appear legitimate. The Royal Thai Police emphasized that it does not request payment of traffic fines through SMS messages with links or QR codes. The public should not click suspicious links, scan QR codes, or enter personal, credit card, or debit card information. The deputy spokesperson stated that the public can check traffic tickets using the Thangrad application under All Services, Vehicles, and Check Traffic Tickets. Verification is also available through the Police Care application and the Royal Thai Police PTM traffic ticket system at ptm.police.go.th/e-ticket. Anyone needing assistance or wishing to report suspicious activity may contact the Royal Thai Police hotlines at 191 or 1599. Available 24 hours a day. And lastly, in the national segment, Thai student Panakan Kulamanot Wong has received an Outstanding Youth Award from the Office of the Private Education Commission in recognition of her athletic accomplishments and contributions to society and Thailand. She is currently a grade 11 student at International School Bangkok, or ISB. Panakan represented Thailand in international athletics competitions, including the third Asia Youth Games in Bahrain, where she finished seventh in Asia in the women's triple jump. The student has continued to achieve strong results in international competition, earning recognition for her sporting ability, dedication, and determination. Her performances have showcased the potential of young Thai athletes to compete at a high level internationally. The award recognizes Panakkan's athletic accomplishments and her role as a young representative of Thailand. And that brings us to the end of the national headlines for this midday. Next in global news. Philippine rescuers recover 41 or more remains from a ferry fire, raising the death toll to 76 and leaving 13 people unaccounted for.
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5: In eternal remembrance, Her Royal Highness Princess Pachara Kittiyapha Narayanthira Thepayawadi Gromma Luang Rajasarini Saripat Mahawachara Rajatida. Deeply grateful for Her Royal Highness's infinite royal grace and benevolence. 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
2: 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This is the global news. The BRICS group of emerging economies has expressed concern over rising tensions in the Middle East and condemns the use of sanctions not authorized by the United Nations. This came as the leaders met in New Delhi to strengthen their position in global affairs, seen as dominated by the West. The meeting, which included Iranian President Masoud Pezeshkian, voiced concern over deliberate attacks on civilian infrastructure and peaceful nuclear facilities, under the UN Atomic Energy Agency safeguards, saying nuclear safety and security must be protected during armed conflicts. The statement was seen as indirect criticism of US and Israeli strikes on Iranian nuclear facilities. The leaders also took aim at unilateral sanctions not authorized by the UN Security Council. They did not name any countries, but Russia, one of the founding members of BRICS, has faced Western sanctions following its full-scale invasion of Ukraine in 2022. BRICS was founded in 2006 by Brazil, Russia, India, and China, with South Africa joining in 2010. It has since expanded to 11 members, representing about half of the world's population and a significant share of global economic output. The group has increasingly called for greater representation for developing countries in global institutions. Philippine rescuers have recovered 41 more charred remains from a ferry fire, raising the death toll to 76 and leaving 13 people unaccounted for, as forensic teams faced the daunting task of identifying the victims. That painstaking process had already begun, after the first 30 recovered bodies were brought to a port town in Coron Town, where temporary tents were set up for forensic teams to process and identify the dead. Responders in protective suits were seen carrying black body bags from a Coast Guard vessel into the tents, as anxious family members waited nearby for news of their loved ones. The ferry, which was carrying more than 130 people, caught fire near the end of its more than 20-hour journey. Firefighters entered the ferry for the first time on Friday, after extinguishing the blaze more than a day after it broke out, giving authorities access to areas that had been hard to reach because of thick smoke and extreme heat. The Coast Guard said burned remains were discovered in the ferry's economy accommodation section. Images released by the Coast Guard showed the scale of the destruction inside the vessel, with the rows of steel bed frames twisted by intense heat and blanketed in ash. In other news, U.S. President Donald Trump has said unified Ireland would be fantastic, wading into a complex and politically charged subject during a weekend visit to a major tournament at his Irish golf course. At a meeting with the Irish Prime Minister in Dublin, Trump said he would love to see the reunification of the Republic of Ireland with the UK's Northern Ireland. When asked for his opinion on the issue by a reporter, Trump said, quote, "It's going to happen eventually," adding that, quote, "It may as well happen now." Competing visions of Northern Ireland, whether it's Irish or British, drove decades of violence in Northern Ireland that left some 3,600 people dead. Previous American presidents have avoided commenting directly on the subject, even those like Joe Biden, with strong emotional ties to Ireland. When Ireland, long dominated by its bigger neighbor Britain, became a self-governing Roman Catholic majority country a century ago, a six-county region in the north, with a Protestant majority, remained part of the United Kingdom. A 1998 peace accord that the U.S. was instrumental in striking largely ended violence between nationalists who favored Irish unity and Unionists who wanted to stay British, but left Northern Ireland's ultimate status unresolved. Saudi Arabia has shut down its east-west pipeline after the vital oil conduit came under aerial attack in the widening Middle East war. The world's largest crude oil exporter temporarily closed the pipeline after a drone attack that both Baghdad and Riyadh said had originated in Iraq, where Iranian-backed militias operate. Iraq has dismissed a military commander in response to the attack. The 1,200-kilometer pipeline running across the Arabian Peninsula had helped Saudi Arabia to bypass a shipping logjam in the Strait of Hormuz, where tanker traffic had slowed to a trickle due to the war between the United States and Iran. The Saudi Energy Ministry said it had shut the pipeline as a precaution. The line has been moving 4 to 5 million barrels per day in recent months, amounting to 4-5% of global supply, according to ship tracking companies and analysts. The attack comes as Iran-aligned Houthi rebels in Yemen tightened their grip in the Red Sea, which combined with the Strait of Hormuz disruptions has put an energy squeeze on both sides of the Arabian Peninsula and set global oil prices back above $100 per barrel. Those were our global reports. Next up in business. A growing consumer push in Canada to boycott U.S. products forces grocers to improve labeling and secure new supply sources.
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7: Gone too soon you are, fair princess, from this land which loved you dearly. 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Our grief is beyond consolation. A radiant light you wear in a land where sun and rain have carried your charisma into our very hearts. The joy you brought us through your brilliance and care rendered us help beyond compare. Now repose in the rewards of good deeds. We invoke the blessings of the Supreme Enlightened One on you, adorned with virtues of the triple jeweled crown. 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
8: 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And that power is coming to Thailand. 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
2: This is the business news, taking you to the financial frontier. The government is expanding Thailand's gaming industry into global markets after Thai game businesses exceeded 270 million baht in trade at Gamescom 2026 in Cologne, Germany. Deputy Government Spokesperson Lalida Pratwiwatanas said the government is promoting gaming as a high-potential creative industry by connecting Thai developers with international buyers, investors, and business partners. The Department of International Trade Promotion, the DITP, led 15 Thai gaming companies to Gamescom 2026 from August 26th to 30th. The delegation secured trade negotiations totaling 270 million baht from 994 potential partners during the event. The deputy spokesperson said the government will build on these results through Gamescom Asia X Thailand Game Show 2026, scheduled for October 29th to November 1st. The event will connect Thai and international game developers, publishers, investors, and industry professionals, creating additional opportunities for trade, investment, and market expansion. The spokesperson affirmed the government's commitment to strengthening the competitiveness of Thai game developers and positioning Thailand as a leading gaming industry hub in Southeast Asia. A growing consumer push to buy Canadian and boycott U.S. products is reshaping supermarket shelves in Canada, forcing grocers to improve country of origin labeling and secure new sources of supply. A bitter trade war between the United States and Canada has made consumers more conscious of where their dollars go. Buy Canadian movements started early last year after US President Donald Trump imposed tariffs on Canadian goods and have intensified in recent weeks after trade talks broke down and Trump signed an executive order renaming Lake Ontario as Lake America. Loblaw Co.'s, the country's largest food retailer, brought back large signs featuring a maple leaf in its produce and fresh food sections in August after a brief hiatus to flag the product's Canadian origins. The retailer also introduced a tea tag to inform customers which products are affected by tariffs and make Canadian products easier to identify. Metro, the country's third largest grocer, said it would continue to prioritize local Canadian products in the current context. Canada's harsh winters present a challenge for fresh produce, and grocers typically rely on greenhouses, stocked root vegetables, or imports, which are usually more cost-effective. However, experts say the change in sentiment toward the U.S. could push grocers to explore more local suppliers, while Canada invests in building a more self-reliant food system. The Canadian government is investing about $3 billion Canadian dollars over 10 years to build greenhouses to increase production during the harsh winter months. It is also trying to lower food inflation by increasing the domestic food supply. Chevron CEO Mike Wirth has said oil buffers that limited crude price increases earlier in the Iran war have been depleted. The current conflict could lift prices further over the next few months. Since the war began in late February, countries have released some crude stockpiles to the market, and the United States also lifted restrictions on oil stored on ships floating at sea from countries under sanctions. Wirth said while speaking at an energy conference that those buffers have now been played out. He also said, quote, "It's harder to envision a scenario where prices soften quickly." The average price of diesel in the U.S. hit $6 per gallon for the first time on Thursday, as the Iran war combined with Ukrainian attacks on Russian refineries squeezed supply. Brent crude futures remain on track for a weekly gain of 8%. Wirth said the administration of U.S. President Donald Trump had spoken with Ukraine about its attacks on oil infrastructure in Russia's Black Sea, and that the company since then has seen fewer impacts on its operations in the region. Chevron operates the massive Tengiz oil field in Kazakhstan and also holds a stake in the Caspian Pipeline Consortium, which operates an export pipeline from Tengiz to the Black Sea. Wirth added that the company will fund its planned $7 billion U.S. investment to expand in Venezuela entirely with cash generated by its three existing joint ventures in the country. U.S. President Donald Trump has said he would not oppose Chinese automakers building cars in the United States, despite widespread opposition from U.S. lawmakers and car companies. Trump said in an interview on the Fox News program to Ingraham Engel that if China wanted to open a plant to build their cars in the U.S., he would be, quote, okay with that. He added that he does not want Chinese automakers to build cars in Mexico and ship them to the U.S. U.S. automakers have urged Trump, who is due to meet Chinese President Xi Jinping in Washington in 2 weeks, not to agree to allow Chinese automakers access to the U.S. market. On Wednesday, U.S. Senator Elisa Slotkin, a Michigan Democrat, said there were, quote, rumors that Trump is planning to allow Chinese cars to be sold in the U.S. as part of a larger deal he's putting together. She added that this would be a strategic mistake. Trump called Slotkin's statement a, quote, total phony rumor, and said he had kept Chinese vehicles out of the U.S. A regulation imposed by former President Joe Biden's administration in early 2025 effectively bans all Chinese automakers from selling or building passenger vehicles in the U.S. Washington also maintains more than 100% tariffs on Chinese electric vehicles. Last week, a group representing nearly all major automakers urged Congress to quickly pass legislation permanently barring Chinese vehicles from the U.S. market. And lastly, in the business segment, Apple's new foldable iPhone has launched with impressive features and a premium price tag starting at $1,999 in the U.S. market. However, some observers in the packed room at the launch event in Cupertino, California, were left questioning its appeal beyond wealthy tech enthusiasts. Apple executives demonstrated the iPhone Duo, running a variety of apps including Zoom, Slack, and Netflix, on an extended display, as they showcased its ability to be used for work, content creation, and entertainment. New Apple CEO John Turner's highlighted how the larger display that feels as natural and intuitive as iPad would open possibilities for the iPhone Duo to serve as a user's personal AI hub. Analysts say Apple's brand catch is enough to assure strong initial sales of the iPhone Duo. However, once the euphoria fades, they warn the device's high price and Apple's lack of clear vision of its target buyer could confine it to a niche of wealthy early adopters, a pattern that has plagued the category since its launch. Foldable phones are on track to account for less than 3% of the global smartphone market in 2026, according to research firm IDC, which also does not expect the figure to change much in 2027, even with Apple's entry. By choosing a broad marketing strategy, Apple did not articulate the intended audience it envisioned would shell out for a phone that will retail in the U.S. for $3,199 with the highest storage option. Those were our business news stories this afternoon. If you want to catch us online, search for Radio Thailand FM 88. Next, we have more of Radio Thailand news.

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2: This year holds incredible significance as the global energy community converges right here in Thailand. GasTech 2026 in Bangkok is the platform designed to bring together the leadership, capital, and practical solutions needed to build the energy system of tomorrow. Radio Thailand sat down with Mr. Christopher Hudson, president of DMG Events, who will now share more details with us. Let's listen.
3: So let's begin with our first question. What are the core themes and key highlights of GasTech 2026, especially regarding the balance between energy security and the low carbon transition?
4: 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And the purpose of GasTech, the reason GasTech exists, is that it brings the whole energy industry together. And the fundamental belief is that when we get the whole energy industry together, we can get more energy to more people more affordably, at the same time reducing emissions. And that's really why GasTech exists. More energy, more people, securely, lowering prices with fewer emissions. Those are the key themes that run through GasTech, and none more so than GasTech here in Bangkok in 2026. The world needs secure energy. And when we talk about transition, well, we're not transitioning away from any form of energy, so we're not using less natural gas or less renewables. In fact, we need more energy. So it's less about energy transition, and in fact, it's more about energy addition. So where we are in the world, we need more natural gas. We ship it with LNG. We need more renewables. We need more nuclear. We need more hydro, solar, and wind. So we need it all, because the world needs more energy, none more so here than Asia. So what we're seeing now is a growth in electricity demand. So we have data centers that require more electricity. The world's population is growing. We're currently about 8.2 billion, and we will go to about 10 billion by 2050. We have more people moving into cities. Probably in the next 20 years, 1.5 billion people will move into cities. The planet's getting warmer, so we need more air conditioners. And in fact, there are 10 air conditioners built every 10 seconds. So there are a lot of things that mean we need more energy, and therefore we need the full offering of all energy. And again, those are the big conversations taking place at GasTech next week here in Thailand.
3: From your perspective as a global organizer, what key strengths and infrastructure capability made Thailand an ideal destination to host an event of GasTech scale?
4: GasTech probably is in the top three of global events on the planet today. It just happens to be for energy. So the reason we came to Bangkok is, one, you have an extremely pragmatic government that's very keen to, get more energy to more people, and therefore they have an incredible policy here around energy and the different forms of energy they use, and that's really, really important. You have big energy companies that are based here, such as PTT and Gulf and Ratch, that, are some of the best energy companies in the world. So, there's a foundation here where Thailand uses some of the best technology in the world and drives down emissions and gets more energy to more people. So from a host perspective, it's incredibly important to run a show the size of GasTech in a country which has fantastic energy policy. So that's point one. Secondly, really, it's about accessibility. And we work very closely with the Thailand Convention and Exhibition Bureau, which in terms of international bureaus promoting a country are probably the best in the world. So we work with them over a period of years to bring Gaztec here to Bangkok. The final big reason is really about accessibility. Now, most global airlines fly to Bangkok. It's very easy to get to. It's an extremely safe city, one of the safest cities in the world. It's got a fantastic range of hotel stock, from three-star, five-star, or five-star hotels. It's got a metro that connects every part of the city. It's got a BTS that connects every part of the city. So really, bringing it here is an obvious choice. Bangkok and Thailand is probably one of the big growth stories economically across all of the Asian region. It's got a fantastically proactive government. It's got an incredible convention and exhibition bureau in TSEB. It's got a vast array of hotel stock, and clearly it's easy to get to from across the world with, you know, a fantastic airport connecting really all four continents. So it made a

0: 50,000 plus people come, and thousands of exhibiting companies and delegates and attendees from around the world. The economic impacts are great. You clearly fill hotel rooms. You clearly have people spending money in the city, as I say, restaurants, shopping. We have a fantastic partner program, spouse program this year. So many of our guests coming in will come with their families and spend a few more days, you know, exploring this incredible country that is Thailand or the city of Bangkok. So the economic benefit is really significant. Taxis do more business, restaurants get more food, hotels sell more hotel rooms, and the broader tourism industry has a great impact. But when you create big business events, a lot of people will come in and think, well, actually, is Thailand my regional hub in going forward? Should I set up business here in cities like Bangkok to serve the rest of the region? And I think what you'll see next week when Gastech takes place, a lot of businesses will come in, they will look for partnerships, they will create partnerships with Thai companies. And I think that's another driver of in-country value. So immediate effect, hotels, accommodation, flights, taxes, food, long-term in-country value and partnerships. And then there's reputation. When Thailand hosts an event the size and scale of Gastech, it reinforces their global reputation to host major global events. And I think that that's very important. That's probably intangible to measure, but undoubtedly a positive economic impact to the city and going forward and to the country.
1: Yes, thank you very much. And for the final question today, what kind of lasting legacy do you hope Gastech 2026 will leave behind for Thailand's energy landscape and its position on the global stage?
0: Again, I think that's a very good question. So I think we have to look firstly at where we are with the energy industry. Many of your listeners will be aware of the conflict in the Middle East taking place earlier this year and the effect that that's had on energy and supply chains and various other conflicts. What Gastech sets out to solve is, again, to get more energy to more people, more sustainably, with lower emissions, and more affordably. And let me just give you some global facts. Now, Gastech won't serve or solve all these problems, but the conversations taking place look at how we could provide solutions. So, you know, we all talk about data centers and AI. Well, data centers need power demand that will clearly double and triple by 2030. Renewable energy capacity needs to triple by 2030 to meet the world's energy demands. You know, I don't know if you know, but hospitals use three times the power of an office. So every hospital has a 24-hour power bank, and we're building more hospitals. More people are moving into cities. Buildings, homes take 30% of final global energy, so we need to get more energy to homes. The global aviation fleet will double in the next 20 years. More people flying, more accessibility, needs more aviation fuel. Gas and LNG is expected to grow by 65% in the next 20 years. You know, 2 billion air conditioners today, 5.6 billion by 2050. As I said, that's 10 air conditioners sold every second. Cooling is no longer a luxury. It's everybody's right. And it goes on. So these are the big conversations. How do we get more energy to more people? There's a key fact out there. There's 700 million people in our planet today that lack basic electricity. We all take electricity for granted. 700 million people lack access to electricity. 2 billion people lack access to clean cooking fuels. If you gave them clean cooking fuels, you're going to remove the burden on health services and reduce emissions. So there are some big questions out there that need to be answered. The partnerships and the collaborations formed at Gastech not only look at the Asian region, but they look at the planet as well. Energy is national security. Energy is a basic human right. So those are some of

0: The big questions that we look to answer at Gastech and the partnerships formed go some way to answering those questions. And I think we can be really positive, and we can see going forward it's a great opportunity for these people to come together to try and put solutions in place that create a better planet for our generation and future generations than going forward.
1: And that was Mr. Christopher Hassan sharing those incredible insights on Gastech 2026, taking place this September 14th to 17th, 2026 at BITEC Bangkok, Thailand. Hosted by the Ministry of Energy and relevant agencies, this landmark event makes this global dialogue possible. Let's keep this powerful momentum going as we head into our next strategic sessions.
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3: In eternal remembrance, Her Royal Highness Princess Patra Kittiyapa Narayantira Thepayawadi Gromaluang Rajasarini Saripat Mahawachara Rajatida. Deeply grateful for Her Royal Highness's infinite royal grace and benevolence. Most humbly dedicated by the executives, civil servants, and staff of Radio Thailand FM 88.
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5: Sawadee, Thailand.

0: This is Sawadee, Thailand. The Thai government's efforts to tackle illegal, unreported, and unregulated, or IUU, fishing have resulted in a significant increase in fishery exports from Thailand. In 2022, Thailand exported fishery products worth more than 229 billion baht, with an average annual value of 216 billion baht from 2012 to 2021. And these numbers have been on the rise since 2015, when the IUU problem started to ease. Thailand has been exporting 1.5 to 1.6 million tons of fishery products every year, valued at 195 to 200 billion baht on average. Thailand's commitment to combating IUU fishing and human trafficking has earned international recognition. United States Department of State upgraded Thailand's trafficking in persons report from Tier 3 to Tier 2 watch list, and now Tier 2. Moreover, the United Nations Food and Agriculture Organization commended Thailand for making significant progress in handling the IUU fishing problem. The Thai government has been taking significant measures to reform the fisheries sector by overhauling legal and policy frameworks. The ultimate goal is not just to eliminate IUU fishing, but also to ensure the sustainability of the Thai fishing industry. And this will create better opportunities for people engaged in fishing, helping tackle human trafficking and labor exploitation in the fishing industry, while enhancing Thailand's image internationally. And thanks to these efforts, Thailand is on the right path to becoming a global leader in sustainable fisheries. This is just a great news not just for the fishing industry, but also for the entire country. It is a remarkable achievement that will help boost the Thai economy and bring prosperity to local communities. So that's all for today's Sawadee, Thailand. We'll be back soon with more exciting news and events from Thailand. Until then, Sawadee krap.
1: Welcome to Thailand in Tune, a journey through the sounds, stories, and memories that shape Thai music. Thank you for joining me. What makes a pop song sound Thai? It may use electric guitars, synthesizers, programmed drums, or musical ideas heard around the world. But once the singer begins, something changes. The language bends the melody, the emotion follows a familiar rhythm, and the global musical form begins to speak with a local voice. Today, we listen to When Thai Pop Found Its Voice. Thai pop did not appear as one clearly defined style. It developed gradually as Thai musicians absorbed changing international sounds and reshaped them through Thai lyrics, vocal expression, and local listening habits. Western harmony and modern studio production gave pop songs new structures and textures. But Thai language influenced how melodies were written and delivered. The rise and fall of a phrase could shape the tune itself, while lyrics often place emotion at the center of the song. Love, disappointment, hope, and separation were not distant ideas. They were meant to feel immediate. This helped Thai pop become familiar even when the instruments sounded modern. A synthesizer could be new, a dance rhythm could come from a board, but the emotional voice remained close to Thai listeners. By the late 1980s, Thai pop had developed greater confidence and a wider musical reach. One of the clearest figures in that change was Bert Thongchai McIntyre. Bert could move naturally between romantic ballads, lively pop, and dance-oriented songs. His voice was polished but approachable, and his performances connected with audience across generations. His importance was not only commercial. He showed how Thai pop could be modern, carefully produced, and widely accessible without losing its emotional familiarity. The music no longer sounded like an outside style being borrowed. It sounded fully at home. In the early 1990s, Christina Aguilera brought another change. Her music placed greater emphasis on dance rhythms, physical movement, and confident performance. The beat became more prominent. Choreography became closely tied to the song, and the female pop performer could command the stage with a new kind of energy. Christina's success helped establish dance pop as a major part of Thailand's musical landscape. She demonstrated that a Thai pop song could carry emotional lyrics while also being driven by rhythm, movement, and performance. This period revealed one of Thai pop's greatest strengths. It could keep changing without becoming unrecognizable. A ballad could sit beside a dance track. Rock influence could bring sharper guitars, while electric production introduced new textures. Yet the songs continue to rely on memorable memory and emotional directness. Thai pop did not need one permanent formula. Its identity came from the way it's adapted. By the 1990s, the relationship between sound and image also became stronger. Music videos and television performance gave songs a visible personality, while fashion and dance moves helped audience recognize different musical identities. But image worked best when it grew from the music. A soft ballad invited one kind of performance. A dance track demanded another. The sound came first, and the visual world helped complete it. That relationship continues in contemporary T-pop. Groups such as 4E represent a generation working with polished electronic production, contemporary R&B and hip-hop influence, coordinated vocal, and tightly structured performance. The production may be increasingly international in style, but Thai language and local personality remain important. Today's artists are not simply following a global pop model. They are searching for ways to make Thai music distinctive within that larger world. That search is taking Thai pop in a new direction. Songs are now created for listeners who may discover them beyond Thailand. Visual performance has become more detailed, production standards continue to rise, and international audiences are becoming part of the conversation. Thai pop found its own voice not by closing itself off to international influence. It found that voice by listening widely and answering it in its own way. You've been listening to Thailand in Tune. I'm Molly Tapiwat, and until next time, sawasdee ka.
2: Gone too soon you are, fair princess, from this land which loved you dearly. Your people sorrow at your passing. Our grief is beyond consolation. A radiant light you wear, in a land where sun and rain have carried your charisma into our very hearts. The joy you brought us through your brilliance and care rendered us help beyond compare. Now repose in the rewards of good deeds. We invoke the blessings of the Supreme Enlightened One on you, adorned with virtues of the triple jeweled crown. Glenn Chatelier, on behalf of Radio Thailand.
3: Here is where we wrap up the midday news hour for Sunday, September 13th, 2026. 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I'm Namo Vananupong. Sweaty crap.
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2: This is the news from Radio Thailand. Thailand and Laos have strengthened police cooperation to address transnational crime and enhance public safety at the 9th Thailand-Laos Joint Committee meeting on police cooperation, which was held in Rayong Province from September 8th to 11th. Royal Thai Police Assistant Commissioner General, Police Lieutenant General Itipon Itisaranatai, led the Thai delegation and co-chaired the meeting with Brigadier General Wanton Sulisag, Deputy Director General of the General Police Department under the Lao Ministry of Public Security. The two sides exchanged information and reviewed cooperation on narcotics and precursor chemicals, human trafficking, illegal border crossings, cross-border fugitives, wildlife and natural resource trafficking, serious crime, and cybercrime, particularly online scams and technology-related fraud. In global news, the BRICS group of emerging economies has expressed concern over rising tensions in the Middle East and condemned the use of sanctions not authorized by the United Nations. This came as the leaders met in New Delhi to strengthen their position in global affairs, seen as dominated by the West. The meeting, which included Iranian President Masoud Pezeshkian, voiced concern over deliberate attacks on civilian infrastructure and peaceful nuclear facilities under the UN Atomic Energy Agency safeguards, saying nuclear safety and security must be protected during armed conflicts. The statement was seen as indirect criticism of US and Israeli strikes on Iranian nuclear facilities. The leaders also took aim at unilateral sanctions not authorized by the UN Security Council. They did not name any countries, but Russia, one of the founding members of BRICS, has faced Western sanctions following its full-scale invasion of Ukraine in 2022. In business news, the government is expanding Thailand's gaming industry into global markets, after Thai game businesses exceeded 270 million baht in trade at Gamescom 2026 in Cologne, Germany. Deputy Government Spokesperson Lalida Pratiwatanaz said the government is promoting gaming as a high-potential creative industry by connecting Thai developers with international buyers, investors, and business partners. The Department of International Trade Promotion, the DITP, led 15 Thai gaming companies to Gamescom 2026 from August 26th to 30th. The delegation secured trade negotiations totaling 270 million baht from 994 potential partners during the event. The deputy spokesperson said the government will build on these results through Gamescom Asia X Thailand Game Show 2026.
3: In eternal remembrance, Her Royal Highness Princess Pattara Kittiyapa Narayanthira Thepayawadi Gromaluang Rajasarini Saripat Mahawachara Rajatida. Deeply grateful for Her Royal Highness's infinite royal grace and benevolence. 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
2: 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I'm Namo Vananupong. Sweaty crap.
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1: The ASEAN Training Center for Social Work and Social Welfare in Chonburi strengthens regional social work through training, curriculum development, and collaboration. 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

0: It also acted as a means of communication between villages during times of death or when attacks from enemies occurred. In Brunei Darussalam, the existence of the budil is recorded in the writings of Pigafetta during his visit to Brunei in 1521. He observed that there were 50 brass budil with 6 of them placed in front of Sultan's palace. The budil found in Brunei Darussalam features a wide variety of intricate carvings. These include motifs resembling armoule patterns, bamboo shoots, and several other decorative designs. Overall, there are 4 main categories of carvings found on the surface of Bruneian budil: carvings inspired by plant motifs, carvings featuring animal motifs, carving with geometric motifs, and carvings incorporating other artistic elements. Source from Warisan Ketani, published by Dewan Bahasa dan Pustaka Brunei, 2017.
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2: This is the news from Radio Thailand. The 2026 Rumavi Global Relocation Index has ranked Thailand third globally for digital nomads and fourth for retirees, underscoring the kingdom's increasing appeal as a destination for long-term living and remote work. The index evaluated 192 countries and territories, awarding Thailand a score of 75.4 for digital nomads, behind only Malaysia and Portugal. For retirees, Thailand scored a 74.3, following Malaysia, Panama, and Portugal. Thailand ranks second in ASEAN for both categories. The assessment highlighted the country's affordable cost of living at 96.9, strong currency and banking at 91.8, digital infrastructure at 89.4, and healthcare quality and cost at 78. In global news, Philippine rescuers have recovered 41 more charred remains from a ferry fire, raising the death toll to 76 and leaving 13 people unaccounted for, as forensic teams face the daunting task of identifying the victims. That painstaking process had already begun after the first 30 recovered bodies were brought to a port town in Koron Town, where temporary tents were set up for forensic teams to process and identify the dead. Responders in protective suits were seen carrying black body bags from a Coast Guard vessel into the tents, as anxious family members waited nearby for news of their loved ones. The ferry, which was carrying more than 130 people, caught fire near the end of its more than 20-hour journey. Firefighters entered the ferry for the first time on Friday, after extinguishing the blaze more than a day after it broke out, giving authorities access to areas that had been hard to reach. The Coast Guard said burned remains were discovered in the ferry's economy accommodation section.
3: In business news,
2: a growing consumer push to buy Canadian and boycott U.S. products is reshaping supermarket shelves in Canada, forcing grocers to improve country of origin labeling and secure new sources of supply. A bitter trade war between the United States and Canada has made consumers more conscious of where their dollars go. Buy Canadian movements started early last year, after U.S. President Donald Trump imposed tariffs on Canadian goods, and have intensified in recent weeks after trade talks broke down and Trump signed an executive order renaming Lake Ontario as Lake America. Loblaw Co.'s, the country's largest food retailer, brought back large signs featuring a maple leaf in its produce and fresh food sections in August. The retailer also introduced a tea tag to inform customers which products are affected by tariffs and make Canadian products easier to identify.
4: In eternal remembrance, Her Royal Highness Princess Pachara Kittiyapa Narayanthira Thepayawadi Gromaluang Rajasarini Saripat Mahawachara Rajatida. Deeply grateful for Her Royal Highness's infinite royal grace and benevolence. Most humbly dedicated by the executives, civil servants, and staff of Radio Thailand FM 88.
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2: 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I'm Namo Vananupong. Sweaty crap.
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7: สวัสดีครับ and welcome to Music in Time on Radio Thailand. The musical journey into Thailand's timeless melody performed by the Public Relations Department band. I am ชนาทิพย์จิวทอง Today we are taking you back with เพื่อคุณ a timeless love song about devotion, longing, and love that never fades. Let's discover the story behind this beautiful song.

เพื่อคุณ Feature Lyrics by Tadri or also known as วิชัยโกศลานันทกุล and music by คุเรือสุนทรสนาน The song was first recorded in 1958 with national artist รวงทองทองลั่นธมas the original singer. She was known for her soft and distinctive voice, and เพื่อคุณ became one of her signature songs. At its heart, the song is like a love letter set to music. The singer captures her deepest feelings and turns them to a song for the person she loves, hoping that the music will stay by his side and bring him comfort and happiness, even when the life becomes difficult.And now let's listen to เพื่อคุณ performed by the PRD band.

0: Welcome back to Music in Time. The song you just heard is เพื่อคุณ by the Public Relations Department Band. The song also speaks of a promise made between two people in love, a promise to remain faithful to each other, even when the distance keeps them apart. The message is simple and heartfelt. No matter and how much the world changes, true love and devotion can remain the same. This is what gives เพื่อคุณ its lasting appeal, true elegant lyrics and เอื้อสุนทรสนาน flowing melody. The songs turn love and longing into something that can be shared through music. More than just a love song, เพื่อคุณ feels like a personal message sent across time, from one heart to another.And that was เพื่อคุณ on Music in Time, a timeless song about love that stays true, no matter how far apart two hearts may be. As we wrap up today's program, the countdown begins. Only 34 days remain until the IMF annual meetings come to Thailand. We will keep you up to date right here on Radio Thailand. Thank you for listening. Until next time, keep the music playing and let it take you back in time. I'm Chanathip Tiuthong. สวัสดีครับ
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2: This is the news from Radio Thailand. The government warns the public about fraudulent SMS messages claiming recipients have unpaid traffic tickets and directing them to fake websites to make payments or provide personal and bank card information. Deputy Government Spokesperson Phortathlay Laksamisangchan said the Royal Thai Police identified scam messages about outstanding e-tickets. These messages may include shortened links to fraudulent websites that mimic official traffic ticket systems and display ticket numbers, vehicle registration details, alleged offenses, and fines to appear legitimate. The Royal Thai Police emphasized that it does not request payment of traffic fines through SMS messages with links or QR codes. The public should not click suspicious links, scan QR codes, or enter personal, credit card, or debit card information. In global news, U.S. President Donald Trump has said unified Ireland would be fantastic, wading into a complex and politically charged subject during a weekend visit to a major tournament at his Irish golf course. At a meeting with the Irish Prime Minister in Dublin, Trump said he would love to see the reunification of the Republic of Ireland with the UK's Northern Ireland. When asked for his opinion on the issue by a reporter, Trump said, quote, "It's going to happen eventually," adding that, quote, "It may as well happen now." Competing visions of Northern Ireland, whether it's Irish or British, drove decades of violence in Northern Ireland that left some 3,600 people dead. Previous American presidents have avoided commenting directly on the subject. Even those like Joe Biden, with strong emotional ties to Ireland. In business news, Chevron CEO Mike Wirth has said oil buffers that limited crude price increases earlier in the Iran war have been depleted. The current conflict could lift prices further over the next few months. Since the war began in late February, countries have released some crude stockpiles to the market, and the United States also lifted restrictions on oil stored on ships floating at sea from countries under sanctions. Wirth said while speaking at an energy conference that those buffers have now been played out. He also said, quote, "It's harder to envision a scenario where prices soften quickly." The average price of diesel in the U.S. hit $6 per gallon for the first time on Thursday, as the Iran war, combined with Ukrainian attacks on Russian refineries, squeezed supply.
3: In eternal remembrance, Her Royal Highness Princess Patra Kittiyapa Narayantira Thepayawadi Gromaluang Rajasarini Saripat Mahawachara Rajatida. Deeply grateful for Her Royal Highness's infinite royal grace and benevolence, most humbly dedicated by the executives, civil servants, and staff of Radio Thailand FM 88.
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2: 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I'm Namo Vananupong. Sweaty crap.
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0: สวัสดีค่ะ
1: สวัสดีค่ะ Welcome to Thai Pulse. Today we're exploring the relationship that spans over decades. The friendship between Thailand and Italy is a bond built on a mutual respect as well as the shared values.
0: Thailand and Italy have developed strong connections in many areas. Today we'll look at where this relationship stands today and how the two countries can build an even stronger partnership for the future. Let's dive in.สวัสดีค่ะ
2: สวัสดีครับสวัสดีครับ
0: Welcome to Thai Pulse. First of all, could you please introduce yourself to our audience?
2: Good evening, สวัสดีครับ I'm Paolo Dionisi. I'm the ambassador of Italy to the Kingdom of Thailand, and I've been here for almost 4 years already. And time just flies very quickly.
0: Mm-hmm. And to kick off today's interview, I would like to discuss about our diplomatic relations. So how would you describe our current state of diplomatic relations between Thailand and Italy?
2: Well, first of all, let's say that our relation date very, very back ago, 158 years. Mm-hmm. Has been a long wedding, I would say, because Italy and Thailand share so many things.
0: Right.
2: Italians and Thailand, they really, we share love for our institution, for our senior, for our families, for our friends, mm-hmm. for the good life. So really, our diplomatic relations have not only been excellent, but I would mm-hmm. say that the relations between our two people have been more than excellent.
1: Mm-hmm. Can you share with us the significant achievement of the Thailand and Italy relations? So in your memory, what is the most significant achievement that you think?
2: Well, my memory is short because it only covered my period here. And during this almost 4 years, we have been achieved so many things. I mean, if I start from people-to-people relation, we have relaunched the direct flights between Italy and Thailand. So now everybody can fly to Milano or to Rome daily and from Milano and Rome daily here. Mm. And this means that last year we had over 350,000 Italians who have visited Thailand. And many thousands of Thai who have visited Italy. Also in talking about tourism, the many big events that the Thai Tourism Authority have hosted in Italy, starting from the Muay Thai Festival, has been taken twice, once in Venice and once in Verona, with very big success of public. If I talk about trade, our trade has definitely skyrocketed in the last 4 years. Now we have around $5 billion dollars of trade, of mutual trade, and I see lots of potential to have the numbers even growing. Recently, we had very good news on, for instance, the cancellation of the ban for the pork meat, Italian pork meat. So now everywhere you would be able to buy prosciutto di Parma and all processed cured meat. Which I know the Thai people love a lot. They're talking about food, just food.
1: Yeah.
2: But I could mention all the trade in the fruit trade. So more Thai fruits are sold in Italy, and even Italian fruits are sold in Thailand. Talking about industry, we had new industries opening, new factories opening in Thailand. Recently, the factory of automotive brake Brembo has opened a big factory, and last year Luxottica, which is the leaders in the world for eyeglasses, opened two new big factories here in Thailand. Talking about Thailand in Italy, big companies like Bigrim, Indorama, Thai Union Group, and Central, of course, have invested further in Italy. So I would say that this last 4 years have been a good work done by all of us with very great results.
0: With Thailand and Italy, which areas of cooperation do you think have the most potential for future growth?
2: I would say all areas, because as I told you, Italy and Thailand share so many things.
0: Mm-hmm.
2: But if we talk about the cultural areas, One of the biggest universities here, Silla Pacon, mm-hmm. has been founded by an Italian right. so many years ago, mm-hmm. Silpa Bilasiri, Corrado Feroce, mm-hmm. and everybody knows him still. I would be in cultural events, we can do much more. Mm-hmm. We have expanded the number of scholarships offered to Thai students. And I would love also to have more Italian coming here. Mm-hmm. And for instance, talking about one very important thing in Thailand, like silk.
0: Nice.
2: Italy, as you know, we have developed our silk over the years in mm-hmm. the past. The Thai silk is one of the most gracious and beautiful mm-hmm. silk in the world. I think we can also do together something very important. Mm-hmm. I know even the beautiful creation of Royal Highness Princess Ivanna Varia is having great impact in Italy, and many Italians are buying this beautiful creations. I would see even more of collaboration in these mm-hmm. sectors.
1: Mm-hmm. May I take us back to the economy aspect? So you have mentioned trade and investment. So what kind of opportunity did you can see in terms of trade and investment between Thailand and Italy?
2: Very much so. Also in this, we share, for instance, one common point in the automotive business. Italy, as you know, was and is one of the leading countries in Europe for the automotive industry. Thailand is the hub of the automotive production, especially EV in Southeast Asia and in the wider Asia. I think in this sector we can do more. We can do more in logistic. We are both very good in logistic. We can do more in packaging. You have become an important food hub in the region. Mm. We also are a food hub in the Mediterranean, so yeah. we can combine together. Mm-hmm. The new technologies, artificial intelligence and so on, and microchip and rare arts. I mean, there are so many fields where we can do even more.
0: Mm-hmm. And nowadays, I mean, we're in a society where there's innovation everywhere, technology, and also with digital society and economy as well. So how do you think Thailand and Italy can strengthen cooperation in these aspects?
2: Thailand is doing an immense effort and with great result in all of this, which is considered the new economies. I personally met with the Minister of Digital Economy here, and I know is doing a lot for improving the application of these new economies and mm-hmm. new technologies in Thailand. Even the production of new data center. Mm-hmm. We are doing exactly the same thing in Italy and for the entire European continent. I think that Italy can represent the natural hub, the natural door. For the Thai technology to enter in the European market, as Thailand is the natural hub, natural door for Italian companies and European companies to enter in the new digital market in Thailand. And this is where we are going to work together.
1: Mm. We have talked about trade and also economy as well as the technology as well. So tourism is also another big key pillar of both countries. So how do you see the further collaboration between Thailand and Italy in order to promote sustainable tourism? Because sustainable tourism is something that like everyone just talk about and focusing on, especially in terms of policy.
2: I love very much the two big slogans adopted by Tourism Authority of Thailand, Amazing Thailand, and leave all your senses, leave all your sentiments here, leave all your feelings, feel the feelings.
1: Mm.
2: This is also combined very much with sustainable tourism. I think the efforts that the government is doing in making the tourism more sustainable are impressive. I am a tourist. I try to be a sustainable tourist, but I love to Pai Tiao, to travel yeah. around Thailand. And I must say that what I'm looking is the right development in that direction. Italy is doing the same. We can do more, for instance, in the sea protection. We can benefit more our beautiful seas around. Mm-hmm. Every time I have the opportunity to sail around the coast of Thailand, I feel myself to be more engaged in protecting even more this beautiful oceans here. We can do something together. We need to understand that what we are benefiting in terms of tourism is something that we should preserve and we yeah. should protect. And I salute very much all the initiatives taken here from even private organizations. I mean, I was witnessing the opening of this new a place called Nextopia, for instance. It's one of the bigger mall in town where sustainable is the main word. Mm. So tourism and sustainability can walk very easily together. Yeah. And we should all make every effort to make this possible. I am doing all my best to do it. And yeah. I'm sure that here I have so many people who want to do the same.
1: I'm interested in terms of the key preservation, as you say, because both countries have amazing sea. I have been to Italy as well, but I have never been to the sea area or the beach in Italy. So can you show us, like visualize to us, how is it for the sea in Italy?
2: We are a peninsula, so yeah. three quarters of our country is surrounded by sea. We have some of the most amazing beaches in the world. I mean, if you go from Sardinia to Sicily, I mean, the main islands, also the smaller island like Capri, Ponza, Ischia, or the coast of Puglia, and everywhere you can go, you would really admire those amazing, beautiful sand and beaches and crystalline water. That's why we have to really concentrate and protect as much as we can. That's why, for instance, we have to make people aware that any things that they throw in the water might have an effect. It's an effort that we should do together, starting from the younger generations. And I think together, I mean, in Thailand and in Italy, this can be done. I mean, we have been suffering in the very past, I mean, in the previous decades. But now we overcome this. So now people knows that they can't drop anything in the beach, they can't drop anything in the water, because this will harm the fish, the fauna, the flora, and everything, and so that can be prevented by a further education and prevented also by a better sense of loving for this beautiful nature that is surrounding us.
0: Mm-hmm. And also talking about the sea, I actually got an opportunity to visit Pompeii. Not just Pompeii, I also went to Florence, Rome, and Venice, which was beautiful. And I absolutely want to visit again, because in a few years they're saying that Venice is going to be flooded.
2: Well, we'll expect so many years. So don't worry. I mean, in your entire life, and probably the lives of your children in generation mm-hmm. generation, you will be able
0: Hopefully.
2: To visit Venice.
0: Okay.
2: Yeah, but that's true what you said. We are lucky and we are blessed to have a wonderful country. And you mentioned the beauty of our environment, our mm-hmm. nature, together with the remain of our ancestors. Mm-hmm. Pompeii is a wonderful example. As you know, the history of Pompeii was dramatic. Pompeii mm-hmm. was covered by the magma of the
0: right.
2: volcano.
0: Mm-hmm.
2: What we should do, and Italy might be an example for that, is to preserve the environment mm-hmm. Together with the cultural remain that you have. And this happens also in Thailand. In Thailand, you have places, also in the south or in the north, where you have beautiful beaches close to maybe very old temples and other old buildings. So we should think about how to protect both of this. Maybe we could create a better awareness of the tourists going there. Maybe we can have a better advantage of visiting also the monuments or the temples or the ruins close to the beaches, so you can enjoy both. And even there, Italy and Thailand are very similar. So we can learn from each other a lot.
1: Right. Coming up after the break, the education, culture, and what the future holds between the relationship of Thailand and Italy. Stay with us with Thai Pulse.
3: Thailand steps onto the global economic stage once again. In 2026, we are honored to host the annual meetings of the International Monetary Fund and the World Bank Group, or the IMF World Bank Group Annual Meetings 2026. Often compared to the Financial Olympics, This platform gathers leaders and high-level representatives from 191 countries worldwide to shape the global economic and financial direction. Come make an impact and drive the future of the global economy together, right here in Thailand. The meetings will take place from October 12th to the 18th, 2026, at the Queen Sirikit National Convention Center.

0: Welcome back to Thai Pulse. So previously we were talking about how Italy is a very rich in culture country and also an expertise in cultural heritage conservation as well. So how can our two countries help to enhance cooperation to preserve cultural heritage and promote cultural exchange as well?
1: You said rightly, we are blessed to be the largest country with UNESCO site mm-hmm. in the world. And we have learned how to preserve all of this because we have inherited from our ancestors, and our ancestors were so brilliant. So we have to at least to give a tribute to them mm-hmm. in preserving and maintain as much as we can.
0: Right.
1: So we have developing a very good skill in protection of cultural site. We have several big institutions in Italy who are teaching people how to maintain, protect, clean, for instance, the monuments. Mm-hmm. We are ready to share this with our Thai friends. Mm-hmm. I think you have so many beautiful places, and I'm sure that even Thailand and we're going to have so many plates in the UNESCO list. Mm. We'll have more and more. Because the UNESCO list is a very good move to, first of all, identify places that need some extra attention, mm. not only in terms of receiving visitors and tourists, but also in terms of giving and being given much protection in terms of cleaning and maintaining. And so in this, I think we can do much. We have a number of Thai students already in Italy who are learning how to maintain cultural and historical monuments. Mm-hmm. I hope they will have more and more, and so they can develop their own skin and to be able to preserve and maintain as much as better as possible mm-hmm. Cultural monuments here in Thailand.
2: Yeah. Your Excellency, you have raised about education and students as well. So I would like to know how the educational relationship, partnership, or the exchange student can strengthen the long-term relationship or partnership between Thailand and Italy.
1: Education and youth is the key for maintaining the longer relation possible and the best relation possible. Mm. So we invest a lot in education. And I salute very much also the effort that the Thai government is doing in education yeah. more and more. I visited very often Thai schools. Mm-hmm. I meet Thai students, and I can tell you that they are brilliant people. They are brilliant young people, and they will be fantastic leaders and citizens of the world in the future. What we can do is to share sectors where maybe we have a more experience knowledge. I wouldn't say a better knowledge, but maybe just a more experience because we started before you. And I mentioned, for instance, the monument preservation. And so this is something where mm. We have developed our skill a little bit before you. But saying this, you will reach this time very soon because your people are so smart. Education really is the key. I mean, if we have an educated people, we can look to our future with much optimism and with a big smile, because you might be sure

0: they look at
1: Oh.
0: their grandparents with this big pride, because they should be proud of their grandparents who have done this fantastic country. And I'm sure they will keep on maintaining this this country big and important as it is.
1: As a person, we have known that this gesture or action can impress foreigners.
0: The why is I mean I have the tendency, I mean Italians are very touchy, you know. So I normally hug people, because hug is also a gesture of friendship, of love, and so on. But I love the why. The why is a very
1: Why?
0: respectful gesture, is very nice. I love to why people. Sometimes my friends, they tell me, you don't have to why young people, but I why also young people, because I consider the why as a sign of respect and love towards all the others. So it's a beautiful, beautiful tradition.
1: And earlier at the beginning of our conversation, you mentioned about sustainability, right? So I want to discuss more about that because climate change, actually global warming, is the key problem for every country around the world now. And to be frank, it's not just global warming anymore, it's global boiling at this point. So how can Thailand and Italy work together to take charge with climate change and sustainability development?
0: You are perfectly right. Climate change is more and more impacting our daily life. I remember a few years back, we never had such a big flood in the world. Now you have flood everywhere in Europe and in all continents. I mean, it's not related to one area in the world, but it's everywhere because of climate change. So starting from this point, so realizing that climate change is not only a theory, but is real, we have to be cautious in handle it and in cope with this. We shouldn't be fanatic environmentalists or blocking the development of everything, because I think when you mention sustainability is exactly this. So developing things, but with a sense of knowledge and a sense of respect of our environment. We definitely have to consider more and more renewable energies, and Thailand is doing a big efforts in that. I personally am in favor of considering all kind of renewable energies, from the new nuclear, the new hydrogen, the use of the solar, the water, the wind, together with what we have in terms of other resources. So all these combinations of resources might give us a way of sustainable development, at the same time protecting our climate and protecting ourselves. This is something really we have to be very serious on that, and to be concerned, all of us, what we can do in terms of saving what we have around us. Will be given in return in decades and in generations ahead. So climate change is something important.
1: And for the international cooperation, Your Excellency, so how can Thailand and Italy strengthen the cooperation within the regional and multilateral frameworks, like including ASEAN-EU relations?
0: This is also very important. I mean, we have to consider that the world is a global village. So whatever happens in your area can be have some repercussion in my area. So the cooperation between areas and regional organization is fundamental, is paramount to cooperation of the entire world together. Us in the European Union are working very closely. Italy is working also very closely with ASEAN. Is attending all the meetings, that is considering all the policy of ASEAN, and specifically in the issue that you were mentioning before. So economic, sustainable development, equal trade, education, all of these sectors where really Italy and European Union can work hand in hand with ASEAN. ASEAN is a fantastic market. I mean, altogether you represent more than 700 million people. So one of the largest and most developing in terms of annual growth. So I think that all of the rest of the world should look at you with very much attention, with very much respect, and to

0: together for a better world.
1: Italian culture, actually, it's everywhere around Thailand, especially food. You see Italian food everywhere. And also, I heard people say that Italians and Thai are a lot alike than we thought, especially when we talk. We like to use our hand gestures and everything.
0: I probably show you this.
1: You're trying very hard to stay still, right? And also how Italians and Thai, we like to linger things as well. But then again, we don't really get to know each other that much, even though we're, you know, Italian's culture is also amongst in our country, in Thailand as well. But how can Thailand and Italy help Thai and Italian people to, you know, connect with each other more?
0: I think the best connection would be people to people. Mm-hmm. So true friendly. Of course, the government is they're helping as much as they can to make this possible. But then it's in terms of connecting. I mean, connecting people. What I can do and what I can tell you is that whenever I see, for instance, even couple, mixed couple, Italian Thai, they work fantastic together. Because as I told you, we share so much in common. We are only placed in a different continent, but for the rest, it's like we have been living in the same place forever. You mentioned food. I mean, Thai food. Thai people love food, and Thai food is great. It's so wonderful. I love Thai food. You mentioned so many things. From your Thai side, I could mention the same things from my Italian side.
1: Right. Mm-hmm.
0: I think we are on the good track.
1: Mm-hmm.
0: The important thing is to have more and more this kind of influence. I mean, and I use the word influence in a positive way. I've been so much influenced over my staying here. I learned so many things. I probably became Jaidi much more than when I was when I came, you know.
1: Mm-hmm.
0: You teach us how to handle situation in the nice and positive way, to be generous. I think sometimes Europeans, I would say Italians, but I would say more Europeans in general, should look at you and learn from you, learn from the Thai example. I repeat, people to people is the key to be closer and closer.
2: Mm-hmm. And Your Excellency, from today, looking ahead, what are the priorities to strengthen our partnership in the next decade?
0: I would say one of the important messages that in a few weeks from now, we will probably have an important visit. The Prime Minister is planning to go to Italy, and this will help a lot. Also because he will meet with my Prime Minister, and they are very similar in many aspects. So I'm sure they will be closer, and they will be immediately friends. And this will help, of course, to open many avenues of further collaboration. But I would say that if we continue as we are, this is the right track. So we just have to look ahead, go hand in hand together, have clear objective together, respect each other, respect the world around us, love each other and love the world around us, and the future will be smartest and brightest for all of us.
1: Okay.
2: Thank you so much, Your Excellency, for sharing an amazing story about the partnership between Italy and Thailand. Thank you very much.
0: Kapun Kap. Thank you very much, Nida. Thank you very much, May. For me, it was an amazing experience in an amazing country.
1: Thank you very much.
0: And thank you very much for having me here.
1: Kapun Kap.
0: Thank you.
1: We hope this partnership between Thailand and Italy will continue to grow and bring even more opportunities for both countries in the years ahead. Thank you for watching Thai Pulse. We'll see you again next time. สวัสดีค่ะ
2: สวัสดีค่ะ
0: สวัสดีค่ะ

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2: This is the news from Radio Thailand. The 2026 Rumavi Global Relocation Index has ranked Thailand third globally for digital nomads and fourth for retirees, underscoring the kingdom's increasing appeal as a destination for long-term living and remote work. The index evaluated 192 countries and territories, awarding Thailand a score of 75.4 for digital nomads, behind only Malaysia and Portugal. For retirees, Thailand scored a 74.3, following Malaysia, Panama, and Portugal. Thailand ranks second in ASEAN for both categories. The assessment highlighted the country's affordable cost of living at 96.9, strong currency and banking at 91.8, digital infrastructure at 89.4, and healthcare quality and cost at 78. In global news, the BRICS group of emerging economies has expressed concern over rising tensions in the Middle East and condemned the use of sanctions not authorized by the United Nations. This came as the leaders met in New Delhi to strengthen their position in global affairs, seen as dominated by the West. The meeting, which included Iranian President Masoud Pezeshkian, voiced concern over deliberate attacks on civilian infrastructure and peaceful nuclear facilities under the UN Atomic Energy Agency safeguards, saying nuclear safety and security must be protected during armed conflicts. The statement was seen as indirect criticism of US and Israeli strikes on Iranian nuclear facilities. The leaders also took aim at unilateral sanctions not authorized by the UN Security Council. They did not name any countries, but Russia, one of the founding members of BRICS, has faced Western sanctions following its full-scale invasion of Ukraine in 2022. In business news, the government is expanding Thailand's gaming industry into global markets, after Thai game businesses exceeded 270 million baht in trade at Gamescom 2026 in Cologne, Germany. Deputy Government Spokesperson Lalida Pradwiwatanas said the government is promoting gaming as a high-potential creative industry by connecting Thai developers with international buyers, investors, and business partners. The Department of International Trade Promotion, the DITP, led 15 Thai gaming companies to Gamescom 2026 from August 26th to 30th. The delegation secured trade negotiations totaling 270 million baht from 994 potential partners during the event. The deputy spokesperson said the government will build on these results through Gamescom Asia X Thailand Game Show 2026.
3: In eternal remembrance, Her Royal Highness Princess Pattara Kittiyapa Narayanthira Thepayawadi Gromaluang Rajasarini Saripat Mahawachara Rajatida. Deeply grateful for Her Royal Highness's infinite royal grace and benevolence. Most humbly dedicated by the executives, civil servants, and staff of Radio Thailand FM 88.
4: Under Thailand is the national strategy. We are forging a path of stability, prosperity, and sustainability. A vision that inspires progress, strengthens communities, and leads Thailand toward a stable and sustainable future.
2: 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I'm Namo Vananupong. Sweaty crap.
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3: Sawasdee, Thailand. 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You've tuned in to Sawasdee, Thailand with me, Nancy Nawaratwong Araya. And we are right here on Radio Thailand FM 88 to enjoy some relaxing music and learn a thing or two about our beautiful country. 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
1: The pyramids, the China Wall, I will be there after all. Mountains crumble, stars may fall, I'll still be there after all. There was a time.

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This week, we are heading up north to Lampang, a province that has been quietly doing something remarkable for decades. The Thai Elephant Conservation Center, or Sun Anurak Chang Thai, or the TECC, sits in the forests outside Lampang City. It is the oldest elephant hospital in Thailand, established under royal patronage and one of the longest-running conservation projects with ties to the Thai royal family. The work here is serious, and the TECC runs mahout training programs, where mahouts are the handlers whose knowledge of elephants spans generations, and that knowledge is itself a disappearing art. The center also conducts elephant health research and hosts veterinary teams from around the world. A conservation center born from royal vision, doing its best work in the rain, which is definitely worth a visit. All right, we'll be right back with more from Lampang Province after the break.

Welcome back, and we're still in Lampang. And now we are going to a temple. And not just any temple. Wat Prathat Lampang Luang is widely considered one of the finest surviving examples of Lan Na architecture in Thailand. It sits about 18 kilometers south of Lampang City. And the first thing you notice is that it looks more like a small fortified city than a place of worship. It is surrounded by ancient walls and a moat with a tall golden deity at the center. The main Wihan dates to the 15th century. The carved wooden panels, the gilded columns, the layered roof lines, which is the craftsmanship that is extraordinary. And the temple itself has been in continuous use for 600 years now. But here is the secret. Inside one of the smaller buildings within the compound, there is a hole in the wall, which is just a small opening. And when sunlight passes through it, it projects an image onto a white cloth stretched across the room. And the image is the golden jeti outside, which is upside down. You can say it's something like a camera obscura, 600 years old, and still working perfectly. A medieval physics experiment hiding inside a sacred building in a town most people drive straight through on the way to Chiang Mai.

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And did you know that Lampang has two iconic symbols? One carries you through the city streets, and the other sits on kitchen shelves all across Thailand. The first one is Rotma, or Lampang's horse-drawn carriages. Lampang is one of the very last places in Thailand where horse carriages still operate as everyday transport. They have been part of the city for over a century, introduced during the teak logging era, when horses were the standard working animal of the north. Today, decorated carriages are available for hire in the city center, trotting past wooden shop houses along the Wang River, through streets that still carry the feel of the older era. It is gentle, unhurried, and genuinely charming. So a trip to Lampang wouldn't be complete without getting a chance to ride in one of the horse carriages. All right, for the second icon is the ceramic rooster, which is the blue and white painted figure that has become one of the most recognized souvenirs in Thailand. It was born in Lampang, and the kilns around the city have been producing these roosters for over 50 years now, using a distinctive cobalt blue glaze on white ceramic. They come in every size, from tiny ornaments to large decorative pieces, and you can find them in markets, airports, and gift shops all across the country. And wherever you are in Thailand, if you ever picked up one of these roosters and wondered where they came from, now you know that it came from Lampang province. That's two different traditions, one city, both worth discovering in person whenever you're over to Lampang. All right, and that is all for this episode of So What D Thailand. Please stay curious and keep exploring. I'm Nancy Nawarat Wong Arya. Swadika.

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2: This is the news from Radio Thailand. The government warns the public about fraudulent SMS messages claiming recipients have unpaid traffic tickets and directing them to fake websites to make payments or provide personal and bank card information. Deputy Government Spokesperson Phortathlay Laksamisangchan said the Royal Thai Police identified scam messages about outstanding e-tickets. These messages may include shortened links to fraudulent websites that mimic official traffic ticket systems and display ticket numbers, vehicle registration details, alleged offences, and fines to appear legitimate. The Royal Thai Police emphasized that it does not request payment of traffic fines through SMS messages with links or QR codes. The public should not click suspicious links, scan QR codes, or enter personal, credit card, or debit card information. In global news, Philippine rescuers have recovered 41 more charred remains from a ferry fire, raising the death toll to 76 and leaving 13 people unaccounted for, as forensic teams face the daunting task of identifying the victims. That painstaking process had already begun after the first 30 recovered bodies were brought to a port town in Koron Town, where temporary tents were set up for forensic teams to process and identify the dead. Responders in protective suits were seen carrying black body bags from a Coast Guard vessel into the tents, as anxious family members waited nearby for news of their loved ones. The ferry, which was carrying more than 130 people, caught fire near the end of its more than 20-hour journey. Firefighters entered the ferry for the first time on Friday after extinguishing the blaze more than a day after it broke out, giving authorities access to areas that had been hard to reach. The Coast Guard said burned remains were discovered in the ferry's economy accommodation section. In business news, a growing consumer push to buy Canadian and boycott U.S. products is reshaping supermarket shelves in Canada, forcing grocers to improve country of origin labeling and secure new sources of supply. A bitter trade war between the United States and Canada has made consumers more conscious of where their dollars go. Buy Canadian movements started early last year after U.S. President Donald Trump imposed tariffs on Canadian goods and have intensified in recent weeks after trade talks broke down and Trump signed an executive order renaming Lake Ontario as Lake America. Loblaw Co.'s, the country's largest food retailer, brought back large signs featuring a maple leaf in its produce and fresh food sections in August. The retailer also introduced a tea tag to inform customers which products are affected by tariffs and make Canadian products easier to identify.
3: In eternal remembrance, Her Royal Highness Princess Patra Kittiyapa Narayantira Thepayawadi Gromaluang Rajasarini Saripat Mahawachara Rajatida. Deeply grateful for Her Royal Highness's infinite royal grace and benevolence, most humbly dedicated by the executives, civil servants, and staff of Radio Thailand FM 88.
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2: 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I'm Namo Pananupong. Sawasdee krap.
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2: 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I am Bang Pop Ek Phorn Phong Meta.
3: And I'm Namo Pananupong.
2: Making the national headlines this evening. The government clarifies the fiscal year 2027 budget allocation for projects in Cambodia. Meanwhile, the government announces a five-year intellectual property management strategy to expand Thai creative media in domestic and international markets.
3: Looking at the global scene, US President Donald Trump says a unified Ireland would be fantastic, wading into a complex and politically charged subject during a weekend visit.
2: On the business agenda, Thailand proposes an approach with India to develop products and businesses while expanding access to global supply chains and international markets.
3: We'll give you the details on those headlines and many more.
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2: Welcome to the evening show. 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And now you're listening to the National News, headlines from Bangkok and around Thailand. The government has clarified the fiscal year 2027 budget allocation for projects in Cambodia, stating that figures circulated on social media are inaccurate and that the allocation covers contractual interest obligations for existing projects, not new funding. Government spokesperson Ekapop Pien Pisaet confirmed that the relevant budget totals 18.2 million baht, comprising 12 million baht for the R67 road project and 6.2 million baht for the Stangbot border checkpoint project. These funds cover contractual interest obligations for completed projects and do not finance new initiatives. The spokesperson noted that subcommittees and committees in both the House of Representatives and the Senate reviewed and questioned the allocation. The responsible agency provided details during the parliamentary budget process and the allocation remained unchanged. He confirmed that both projects are complete and Cambodia is repaying the loans as agreed. Cambodian authorities continue to make repayments and Thai contractors and supervisors participated in both projects. The neighboring country's Economic Development Cooperation Agency, or NEDA, arranged financing through Thai financial institutions. Financing conditions require the use of Thai operators, materials, and equipment. Under the agreement, NEDA is responsible for part of the interest payments, which forms the basis for the 18.2 million baht allocation. Failure to meet this obligation could affect contractual terms and Cambodia's loan repayments. The spokesperson also urged the public to rely on accurate information. He also reaffirmed that all actions comply with relevant frameworks and prioritize the interests of Thailand and its people.
3: Thailand and Laos have strengthened police cooperation to address transnational crime and enhance public safety at the 9th Thailand-Laos Joint Committee Meeting on Police Cooperation, which was held in Rayong Province from September 8th to 11th. Royal Thai Police Assistant Commissioner General, Police Lieutenant General Itipoin Itisaronachai, led the Thai delegation and co-chaired the meeting with Brigadier General Wanton Sulisag, Deputy Director General of the General Police Department under the Lao Ministry of Public Security. The two sides exchanged information and reviewed cooperation on narcotics and precursor chemicals, human trafficking, illegal border crossings, cross-border fugitives, wildlife and natural resource trafficking, serious crime, and cybercrime, particularly online scams and technology-related fraud. Both countries agreed that increasingly complex cross-border crime requires faster and a more effective coordination. They emphasized information sharing, joint investigations, fugitive tracking, and capacity building through training and operational exchanges. Officials also agreed to strengthen existing cooperation mechanisms to improve coordination among relevant agencies. These efforts aim to support public safety and facilitate secure travel, tourism, trade, and daily activities between Thailand and Laos.
2: Minister attached to the Prime Minister's office, Supamat Isarapakdi, as chair of the Safe and Creative Media Development Fund Board, has announced a 5-year intellectual property management strategy to expand Thai creative media in domestic and international markets. The strategy, which was approved at the Fund Board's 6th meeting of 2026, introduces a dual-value approach to generate both social and economic value from media projects supported by the fund. The 5-year plan includes developing an intellectual property database, classifying media works, setting quality standards, expanding marketing and distribution channels, and creating sustainable models to extend the commercial and social use of supported content. It will also provide clear guidelines for copyright management, licensing, and compensation. The minister emphasized that the supported media should continue to generate benefits after project's completion by reaching wider audiences and creating opportunities for further development and revenue. Projects will be assessed in 3 areas: financial returns, in-kind and media value, and social impact. This approach measures both commercial potential and public benefits, including access to safe and creative media and the development of Thailand's media ecosystem. The fund also announced that it will accept applications for fiscal year 2027 funding, with approved projects expected to enter grant agreements in February 2027. Applications will be accepted from October 1st to November 15th of 2026 through the official Thai Media Fund website.
3: The 2026 Rumavi Global Relocation Index has ranked Thailand 3rd globally for digital nomads and 4th for retirees, underscoring the kingdom's increasing appeal as a destination for long-term living and remote work. The index evaluated 192 countries and territories, awarding Thailand a score of 75.4 for digital nomads, behind only Malaysia and Portugal. For retirees, Thailand scored a 74.3, following Malaysia, Panama, and Portugal. Thailand ranks second in ASEAN for both categories. The assessment highlighted the country's affordable cost of living at 96.9, strong currency and banking at 91.8, digital infrastructure at 89.4, and healthcare quality and cost at 78. Deputy Government Spokesperson Lalida Pradwiwatana said that attracting foreign digital nomads and retirees for extended stays can generate steady revenue across sectors such as accommodation, food, transportation, and healthcare. She emphasized that the main objective is to move beyond increasing tourist numbers, instead focus on maximizing the economic value and length of visitor stays year-round. The spokesperson stated that the government will build on these strengths by advancing the digital economy, service sectors, and wellness industries. Authorities will prioritize developing digital infrastructure for remote workers and improving senior care services for retirees. The government also plans to address areas for improvement identified in the index, including English language proficiency, business opportunities, and the rule of law, to ensure Thailand remains an attractive destination for long-term residency and investment.
2: Public Relations Department Director General Sutruthai Leutkasem has visited the Siwithai Thapthieng Weaving Group in Surat Thani Province to promote traditional Thai textiles as cultural assets that support sustainable community income. During the visit, the Director General observed the production process and commended the group's commitment to preserving traditional techniques while adapting patterns for contemporary appeal. The enterprise has successfully transformed Thai textiles into modern apparel and accessories, attracting younger generation and supporting the grassroots economy. The weaving group is renowned for its unique weaving technique, which requires exceptional skill to create intricate designs that reflect Surat Thani's history and identity. A notable example is the Gao Nimit pattern, inspired by Wat Samuhat Nimit, which adds cultural depth and visual richness to the fabric. The Director General's visit aims to support local artisans in preserving cultural and regional heritage and aims to promote the value of Thai craftsmanship to wider audiences while fostering economic development, employment, and sustainable community income.
3: The government warns the public about fraudulent SMS messages claiming recipients have unpaid traffic tickets and directing them to fake websites to make payments or provide personal and bank card information. Deputy Government Spokesperson Plartatle Laksamikisangtan said the Royal Thai Police identified scam messages about outstanding e-tickets. These messages may include shortened links to fraudulent websites that mimic official traffic ticket systems and display ticket numbers, vehicle registration details, alleged offenses, and fines to appear legitimate. The Royal Thai Police emphasized that it does not request payment of traffic fines through SMS messages with links or QR codes. The public should not click suspicious links, scan QR codes, or enter personal, credit card, or debit card information. The deputy spokesperson stated that the public can check traffic tickets using the Thangrad application under All Services, Vehicles, and Check Traffic Tickets. Verification is also available through the Police Care application and the Royal Thai Police PTM traffic ticket system at ptm.police.go.th/e-ticket. Anyone needing assistance or wishing to report suspicious activity may contact the Royal Thai Police hotlines at 191 or 1599, available 24 hours a day.
2: Those were our national stories. Up next in Global News. Indonesia rescuers search for 140 people from a passenger ship that sank in the Java Sea after 103 others were evacuated, one of whom died.
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6: 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Deeply grateful for Her Royal Highness's infinite royal grace and benevolence. Most humbly dedicated by the executives, civil servants, and staff of Radio Thailand FM 88.
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2: 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This is the Global News, catching you up on the world today. Maritime trackers have received new reports of an attack on a ship in the Strait of Hormuz, adding to concerns about Iran-related threats to global energy supplies after Saudi Arabia shut down a vital oil pipeline. The British Navy-affiliated agency, UKMTO, said it had a report of a projectile hitting a vessel as it moved through the strait. The amount of damage and the status of the crew are currently unknown, according to the agency. UKMTO's report came the day after Saudi Arabia said it had temporarily closed its east-west pipeline as a precaution after a drone attack that both Baghdad and Riyadh said had originated in Iraq, where Iranian-backed militia operate. Ongoing attacks in the widening Middle East war could send energy prices even higher following a week that saw the cost of Brent crude surge back above $100 a barrel. The 1,200-kilometer east-west pipeline running across the Arabian Peninsula has served as the main route out for global supplies of the Middle East oil for the past 6 months, while the Strait of Hormuz has been largely shut by war. It had been moving 4 million to 5 million barrels per day, amounting to 4 to 5% of global supply.
3: The BRICS group of emerging economies has expressed concern over rising tensions in the Middle East and condemned the use of sanctions not authorized by the United Nations. This came as the leaders met in New Delhi to strengthen their position in global affairs, seen as dominated by the West. The meeting, which included Iranian President Masoud Pezeshkian, voiced concern over deliberate attacks on civilian infrastructure and peaceful nuclear facilities under the UN Atomic Energy Agency safeguards, saying nuclear safety and security must be protected during armed conflicts. The statement was seen as indirect criticism of US and Israeli strikes on Iranian nuclear facilities. The leaders also took aim at unilateral sanctions not authorized by the UN Security Council. They did not name any countries, but Russia, one of the founding members of BRICS, has faced Western sanctions following its full-scale invasion of Ukraine in 2022. BRICS was founded in 2006 by Brazil, Russia, India, and China, with South Africa joining in 2010. It has since expanded to 11 members, representing about half of the world's population and a significant share of global economic output. The group has increasingly called for greater representation for developing countries in global institutions.
2: Indonesian rescuers have been searching for 140 people from a passenger ship that sank in the Java Sea after 103 others were evacuated, one of whom died, according to a search and rescue agency official. The search and rescue agency said an Indonesian passenger ship carrying 243 people had been reported missing after losing contact earlier today during bad weather. The agency stated that the Virgo Transport 8 ship had sailed on Saturday from the East Java city of Subaraya to the South Kalimantan city of Banjarmasin. It later said the ship had sunk without providing further details. Iputu Sudayana, the head of the agency's Banjarmasin's office, said in a video statement that 103 people had been evacuated using different ships and some of them would be taken to the East Java port. Rescuers launched a search, deploying a team, ships, and a helicopter toward the passenger vessel last known position, according to the agency head. Indonesia, an archipelago of 17,000 islands, relies heavily on ferries as a key mode of transportation, with sea routes more affordable and readily available than air travel. However, safety standards are not always rigorously enforced, resulting in a relatively high accident rate.
3: Philippine rescuers have recovered 41 moored charred remains from a ferry fire, raising the death toll to 76 and leaving 13 people unaccounted for, as forensic teams face the daunting task of identifying the victims. That painstaking process had already begun after the first 30 recovered bodies were brought to a port town in Coron Town, where temporary tents were set up for forensic teams to process and identify the dead. Responders in protective suits were seen carrying black body bags from a Coast Guard vessel into the tents, as anxious family members waited nearby for news of their loved ones. The ferry, which was carrying more than 130 people, caught fire near the end of its more than 20-hour journey. Firefighters entered the ferry for the first time on Friday, after extinguishing the blaze more than a day after it broke out, giving authorities access to areas that had been hard to reach. The Coast Guard said burned remains were discovered in the ferry's economy accommodation section. Images released by the Coast Guard showed the scale of the destruction inside the vessel, with the rows of steel bed frames twisted by intense heat and blanketed in ash.
2: At least one person has been confirmed dead and more than 30 are missing after a ferry sank off Vanuatu's coast. Prime Minister Jotham Napat's office said in a statement that search and rescue operations were continuing in the Pacific Island nation, located about 1,750 kilometers east of Australia, after the MV Matui went down with dozens of crew and passengers on board. It added in the statement, which was posted on Facebook, that 15 of those have been accounted for alive. Search efforts had been underway since the inter-island ferry sank in bad weather on Friday between the islands of Ambae and Santo, according to New Zealand public broadcaster RNZ. Napat's office said the search in open waters is being eased off, with efforts moved toward a search along the southeast coast, where currents may have carried survivors. The statement added that this loss appears to be the result of strong winds and marine warnings not being heeded, and possibly the negligence, including overloading of the vessel. Matai Seremaya, representatives of the Lugan View area in Vanuatu's parliament, said rescue efforts commenced after an MV Matu crew member swam ashore and raised the alarm.
3: In other news, U.S. President Donald Trump has said unified Ireland would be fantastic, wading into a complex and politically charged subject during a weekend visit to a major tournament at his Irish golf course. At a meeting with the Irish Prime Minister in Dublin, Trump said he would love to see the reunification of the Republic of Ireland with the UK's Northern Ireland. When asked for his opinion on the issue by a reporter, Trump said, quote, "It's going to happen eventually," adding that, quote, "It may as well happen now." Competing visions of Northern Ireland, whether it's Irish or British, drove decades of violence in Northern Ireland that left some 3,600 people dead. Previous American presidents have avoided commenting directly on the subject, even those like Joe Biden, with strong emotional ties to Ireland. When Ireland, long dominated by its bigger neighbor Britain, became a self-governing Roman Catholic majority country a century ago, a six-county region in the north, with a Protestant majority, remained part of the United Kingdom. In 1998, a peace accord that the U.S. was instrumental in striking largely ended violence between nationalists who favored Irish unity and unionists who wanted to stay British, but left Northern Ireland's ultimate status unresolved.
2: That's it for the global segment. Next in our business updates. OpenAI says it will not go public in 2026, citing safety concerns over AI being able to cause human extinction by the end of the decade.
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9: 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We invoke the blessings of the Supreme Enlightened One on you, adorned with virtues of the Triple Jewel Crown. 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
2: This is the Business News, taking you to the financial frontier. Thailand has proposed a co-creation, co-investment approach with India to develop new products, services, and businesses while expanding access to global supply chains and third-country markets. Deputy Prime Minister and Commerce Minister Supachi Suthampan recently met Indian Commerce and Industry Minister Piyush Goyal to advance Thailand-India economic ties toward a trusted strategic partnership. The two countries identified five sectors for cooperation, namely processed food, health and wellness, green industries, gems and jewelry, and hospitality and services. The two countries see opportunities to combine India's large market, skilled workforce, and technology capacities with Thailand's manufacturing expertise, product standards, and access to ASEAN. Thai business representatives also joined the visit to explore trade, investment, and innovation opportunities. Thailand is set to host the next Thailand-India Joint Trade Committee meeting in October, while both sides agreed to accelerate efforts to connect India's unified payments interface with Thailand's Prompt Pay for cross-border QR payments. India is Thailand's seventh largest trading partner globally, and is largest in South Asia. Bilateral trade reached $13.97 billion from January through July of 2026, up 8.07% year-on-year, with Thai exports totaling $10.27 billion and imports at $3.7 billion.
3: The government is expanding Thailand's gaming industry into global markets, after Thai game businesses exceeded 270 million baht in trade at Gamescom 2026 in Cologne, Germany. Deputy Government Spokesperson Lalida Pradwiwatanan said the government is promoting gaming as a high-potential creative industry by connecting Thai developers with international buyers, investors, and business partners. The Department of International Trade Promotion, the DITP, led 15 Thai gaming companies to Gamescom 2026 from August 26th to 30th. The delegation secured trade negotiations totaling 270 million baht from 994 potential partners during the event. The deputy spokesperson said the government will build on these results through Gamescom Asia X Thailand Game Show 2026, scheduled for October 29th to November 1st. The event will connect Thai and international game developers, publishers, investors, and industry professionals, creating additional opportunities for trade, investment, and market expansion. The spokesperson affirmed the government's commitment to strengthening the competitiveness of Thai game developers and positioning Thailand as a leading gaming industry hub in Southeast Asia.
2: OpenAI's chief executive Sam Altman has said the ChatGPT developer will not go public in 2026, citing safety concerns over artificial intelligence that render unacceptable even a 10% risk that AI could cause human extinction by decades end. The comments come as more U.S. lawmakers urge new rules to govern AI systems, following dire warnings from two researchers from OpenAI rival Anthropic that rapidly progressing AI could lead to the extinction of the human race in the not-too-distant future. When asked if there was a 10% chance of AI-driven extinction, Altman said he did not know how such an estimate could be made, but warned that the risk was serious enough that AI companies and governments should act as though it could not be tolerated. Politicians, both Democrat and Republican, have responded with alarm and calls for more action after cases of AI agents going rogue to hack external systems and AI safety researchers quitting their companies out of concern at the technology risks. In June, the New York Times said San Francisco-based OpenAI was considering whether to hold off until next year on a potentially $1 trillion initial public offering, or IPO. At the time, shares in Elon Musk's SpaceX IPO were tumbling following a surge that sent the company's valuation to $1.8 trillion. Altman also suggested that OpenAI and other leading AI firms may be close to unveiling a pact to slow AI development and work together to tackle safety risks, according to Fortune.
3: A growing consumer push to buy Canadian and boycott U.S. products is reshaping supermarket shelves in Canada, forcing grocers to improve country of origin labeling and secure new sources of supply. A bitter trade war between the United States and Canada has made consumers more conscious of where their dollars go. Buy Canadian movements started early last year after U.S. President Donald Trump imposed tariffs on Canadian goods and have intensified in recent weeks after trade talks broke down and Trump signed an executive order renaming Lake Ontario as Lake America. Loblaw Co.'s, the country's largest food retailer, brought back large signs featuring a maple leaf in its produce and fresh food sections in August. The retailer also introduced a tea tag to inform customers which products are affected by tariffs and make Canadian products easier to identify. Metro, the country's third largest grocer, said it would continue to prioritize local Canadian products in the current context. Canada's harsh winters present a challenge for fresh produce, and grocers typically rely on greenhouses, stocked root vegetables, or imports, which are usually more cost-effective. However, experts say the change in sentiment toward the U.S. could push grocers to explore more local suppliers, while Canada invests in building a more self-reliant food system. The Canadian government is investing about $3 billion Canadian dollars over 10 years to build greenhouses to increase production during the harsh winter months. It is also trying to lower food inflation by increasing the domestic food supply.
2: Oracle has said its co-founder and executive chairman Larry Ellison has canceled a plan to sell up to 50 million Oracle shares worth about $7.5 billion at Friday closing price. Oracle had disclosed in a regulatory filing that Ellison had adopted the trading plan on June 22nd of 2026 and that it was scheduled to expire on October 24th of 2026. Oracle said on Saturday that no Oracle stock was sold under the plan and he has no other plans to sell any of his Oracle stock. Oracle stock has taken a beating this year on growing investor concerns over soaring capital expenditure that has pressured its free cash flow. The shares are down nearly 23% year to date and were more than 18% below their closing level on June 18th, the last trading day before Ellison adopted the plan. Oracle did not give a reason for the cancellation of Ellison's trading plan. The 82-year-old Ellison served as Oracle's CEO until 2014 and is the company's largest shareholder, owning over 38% of the company, according to LSEG data. Earlier this week, Oracle had reported quarterly results that topped Wall Street estimates and a smaller cash burn than expected, easing some concerns about its debt-fueled spending spree and leading to a jump in its shares on Friday. However, its stock later reversed course as analysts said a recovery in cash flow remained some way off. The firm also announced restructuring costs, part of a plan that includes job cuts, will rise about $700 million.
3: Chevron CEO Mike Wirth has said oil buffers that limited crude price increases earlier in the Iran war have been depleted. The current conflict could lift prices further over the next few months. Since the war began in late February, countries have released some crude stockpiles to the market, and the United States also lifted restrictions on oil stored on ships floating at sea from countries under sanctions. Wirth said while speaking at an energy conference that those buffers have now been played out. He also said, quote, "It's harder to envision a scenario where prices soften quickly." The average price of diesel in the U.S. hit $6 per gallon for the first time on Thursday, as the Iran war, combined with Ukrainian attacks on Russian refineries, squeezed supply. Brent crude futures remain on track for a weekly gain of 8%. Wirth said the administration of U.S. President Donald Trump had spoken with Ukraine about its attacks on oil infrastructure in Russia's Black Sea, and that the company, since then, has seen fewer impacts on its operations in the region. Chevron operates the massive Tengiz oil field in Kazakhstan and also holds a stake in the Caspian Pipeline Consortium, which operates an export pipeline from Tengiz to the Black Sea. Wirth added that the company will fund its planned $7 billion U.S. dollar investment to expand in Venezuela entirely with cash generated by its three existing joint ventures in the country.
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6: In eternal remembrance, Her Royal Highness Princess Patra Kittiyapa Narayantira Thepayawadi Gromaluang Rajasarini Saripat Mahawachara Rajatida. Deeply grateful for Her Royal Highness's infinite royal grace and benevolence. Most humbly dedicated by the executives, civil servants, and staff of Radio Thailand FM 88.
11: A single voice, when united, creates new economic and financial possibilities. Thailand is ready to host the 20 and 26th International Monetary Fund World Bank Group annual meetings this October 12th to 18th.
12: Thailand's support of ASEAN in 2026 is being carried out under the theme Harmony Through Diversity, promoting regional unity, cultural understanding, economic cooperation, and inclusive development among Southeast Asian nations. The intent is for Thailand to play an important role in strengthening cooperation while celebrating the rich cultural, religious, and social diversity that defines the region. One of Thailand's key contributions is promoting cultural exchange and mutual respect among ASEAN countries. The nation is already known for its multicultural society, where Buddhist, Muslim, Chinese, and other cultural traditions coexist peacefully. This experience reflects ASEAN's broader identity as a region of diverse languages, beliefs, and customs through festivals, educational exchanges, tourism programs, and artistic collaborations. Thailand encourages ASEAN citizens to appreciate different cultures while building a shared sense of regional identity. The idea of harmony through diversity highlights how diversity can become a source of strength rather than division. Thailand is also supporting ASEAN through economic cooperation and regional connectivity. In 2026, Thailand continues to strengthen trade, transportation, tourism, and digital networks across Southeast Asia. The country promotes economic integration that benefits both large and smaller member states. Investments in infrastructure, smart technology, and cross-border trade create opportunities for businesses and communities throughout the region. By encouraging inclusive economic growth, Thailand helps ASEAN become more stable and competitive in the global economy. Humanitarian cooperation and sustainability are also part of Thailand's approach under the theme Harmony Through Diversity. Thailand works with ASEAN partners on disaster relief, healthcare, environmental protection, and sustainable tourism. These efforts show the importance of regional solidarity in addressing shared challenges such as climate change, public health, and economic inequality.

0: The Thai government, led by the Southern Border Provinces Administrative Center, SBPAC, has shifted towards human-centric development. It is not only on security policies or economic measures, but also on people, especially the younger generation. The government has implemented the Educational Innovation Zone in the Southern Border Provinces to allow curricula to be tailored to local needs. The SBPAC's Career Link Education Project works with vocational colleges to provide specialized training in the halal industry and digital economy. Meanwhile, the government provides thousands of Southern Border scholarships annually for students to attend universities nationwide. Students are no longer just earning degrees, they are mastering the specific skill needed to lead the region's growing industries. To prepare youth for a changing world, the SBPAC, the Ministry of Labor and related agencies, have established skill development centers across Yalah, Pattani and Narathiwa. Programs like the Smart Farmers Initiative encourage youth to enhance local crops like durian and pomelo. Additionally, the English and Arabic Language Excellence Centers prepare youth for international labor markets, connecting local talent to global opportunities. The government has prioritized human connectivity through flagship programs like the Youth Forum's San Jai Thai Su Jai Thai project. It's a flagship initiative where young voices are invited to the table to help shape public policy. As for the startup-style programs for youth-led SMEs, is the rise of community-based tourism in areas like Betong, where youth groups manage local heritage sites and ecotourism ventures. By moving beyond traditional security measures and through tangible investments in cross-cultural dialogue, the Royal Thai government is turning the youth of the South from a vulnerable group into the pillars of a prosperous future. Through the sustained integration of education, civic participation, and economic support, it is nurturing a generation of peace builders.
1: Have you ever wondered what would happen if medicine didn't have to travel through your entire body before reaching the place where it's actually needed? Well, imagine tiny robots swimming through your blood vessels, carrying medicine directly to the exact spot that needs treatment. It sounds like science fiction, right? But it could become reality sooner than you think.

0: yields, and once they reach the blockage, they can slowly release medication exactly where it's needed. This approach is called targeted drug delivery, and it comes with some exciting advantages. First, it can deliver medicine with remarkable precision. Second, it may reduce the amount of medication required. Third, it could lower side effects and reduce the risk of complications, such as bleeding caused by high doses of clot-dissolving drugs. And finally, it may improve treatment outcomes because the medicine acts directly at the site of the blockage.
1: Imagine standing at the edge of the ocean beneath the waves. The water seems endless, but just how deep does it go? The answer lies in the Mariana Trench, located in the Western Pacific Ocean. It's the deepest known part of Earth's oceans. At the very bottom is a place called Challenger Deep, which reaches nearly 11 kilometers, or about 36,000 feet below sea level. To put that into perspective, if you placed Mount Everest, the world's tallest mountain, inside Challenger Deep, its peak would still be more than 2 kilometers underwater. Down there, sunlight never reaches. The water is just above freezing, and the pressure is so immense that it's more than 1,000 times greater than the air pressure we experience at sea level. It may sound impossible for anything to survive, but life has found a way. Scientists have discovered strange creatures living in the darkness, transparent sea cucumbers, giant single-celled organisms, tiny shrimp-like animals, and fish specially adapted to withstand crushing pressure. Even today, much of the Mariana Trench remains unexplored. In fact, we've mapped more of the moon's surface than the deepest parts of our oceans. It reminds us that even on our own planet, there are still incredible mysteries waiting to be discovered.

0: Soft power is shaping Thailand's economic future. Thailand is building a creative economy that turns identity into global opportunity. Experience the essence of Thailand, feel the warmth in every smile, and find the soul in every story. This is Thailand.
1: As a dynamic ASEAN member, Thailand is promoting its soft power through cultural exports and unique tourism experiences. The establishment of the Creative Economy Agency supports creative industries and MSMEs, encouraging innovation and online trade in line with ASEAN policies to enhance regional connectivity and global competitiveness.
2: Welcome to the Stories of Thai Soft Power, the stories of Thailand's ambitious vision. From the arts to wellness, the government is empowering 14 creative industries to drive the nation's economy. Today, we tune into the world of music, where the unique sounds of Thailand are topping global charts and creating a new beat for the international stage.

The Thai music industry is undergoing a digital and global revolution. As of 2026, the government has intensified its support for the music sector, specifically focusing on the worldwide expansion of T-pop. Under the current global entertainment hub policy, the stage is actively working to turn Thailand into a primary destination for world-class music festivals and international co-productions. A key player in this movement is the Creative Economy Agency, which has launched initiative to bridge local talent with global standards. By providing high-tech rehearsal spaces and professional mastering studios, the government is helping

0: independent artists in Lobos elevate their production quality. This is further supported by the Department of International Trade Promotion, which facilitates Thai music showcases at major global events like SXSW and Music Matters, ensuring our artists meet with international promoters and streaming giants. One of the most significant developments this year is the government's collaboration with global partners to bring mega events like Tomorrowland to Thailand. These festivals are more than just entertainment. They serve as a massive platform for business networking, allowing Thai musicians and Czech entrepreneurs to integrate into the global music supply chain. The Thai music industry is a high-octane engine, driving cultural recognition and significant economic value on the world stage. By amplifying our unique voices and hosting global celebrations, we are creating endless opportunities for international partnership and creative growth. We hope you enjoy this melodic journey on the stories of Thai soul power. I am Paradina Hisathit. Thank you for listening and join us again for our next episode.
1: Welcome to Thailand in Tune, a journey through the sounds, stories, and memories that shape Thai music. Before music videos, streaming platforms, or viral hits, another sound helped define the elegance of Bangkok. Today, we listen to Lukrung, the city sings. If Lukrung is often understood as the child of the field, then Lukrung can be heard as the child of the city. It is the sound of urban elegance, romance, polished language, and modern Thai popular song. Its roots are often traced to the early decades of the 20th century when Bangkok was changing and Thai popular music was beginning to absorb Western instruments, orchestral arrangements, and smoother vocal styles. By the 1930s, this urban sound had become more recognizable, especially as listeners encounter new songs through radio, cinema, and modern entertainment. Where Lukrung often spoke from village hardship and migration, Lukrung often spoke from the world of the city, romance, beauty, social life, and aspiration. Its lyrics could be poetic and carefully crafted. Its arrangement often sounded smooth and orchestral. Its singers were expected to deliver emotion with control, elegance, and clarity. A Lukrung song might carry heartbreak, but it would do so with grace. It might speak of romance through polished language and a melody made to linger. It reflected city life with a sense of refinement that matched the atmosphere of Bangkok's cinemas, radio studios, and evening streets. This is why Lukrung became so closely associated with the modern city. Classic performers such as Sute Wongkamhaeng and Charin Nantanakon helped shape the image of Lukrung. Their voices became associated with a style of singing that was expressive but controlled, sentimental but dignified. They gave the city a musical personality. Still, Lukrung should not be understood only as Western-influenced music. Like many Thai popular styles, it absorbed outside sounds and made them Thai. Western instruments and arrangements may have shaped its texture, but the emotion, language, and melodic identity remain deeply connected to Thai listening culture. That is what makes the genre important. Lukrung shows us a Thailand in transition, a society hearing new sounds, entering urban life, and finding new ways to sing about love, taste, and identity. Together, Lukrung and Lukrung reveal two sides of a changing country. One gave voice to the fields, distance, humor, and hardship. The other reflected urban, romance, elegance, and modern taste. Neither side tells the whole story alone, But together, they help us hear Thailand moving through the 20th century, from field to city, from local memory to national radio, from traditional life into modern popular culture. To hear Lukrung is to hear the city in melody, graceful, sentimental, polished, and beautifully composed. You've been listening to Thailand in Tune. I'm Molly Tapiwat, and until next time, Sawasdee Kha.
2: That's it for the evening news on Radio Thailand this Sunday, September 13th of 2026. Our next news hour will be at 7 a.m. tomorrow morning, but do catch Radio Thailand's hourly news for updates around the clock. 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
3: Enjoy the rest of your Sunday evening. I'm Namo Bananupong. Swaddee krap.
2: I am Bang Pop Ek Phorn Phong Metta. 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

0: สวัสดีครับ Good evening and happy Sunday. I'm Nichiran Rensombat and you're listening to FM 88. I hope you've had a chance to slow down and enjoy your weekend. Maybe you're spending a quiet evening at home, heading back after a day out, or perhaps you're still working tonight. Wherever you are, we're happy to keep you company. Sunday evening can be a little bittersweet. The weekend is almost over, and tomorrow is back to the usual routine. So for the next hour, let's forget about Monday for a while and enjoy some music together. So far tonight, we've heard Anyone at All by Carole King, I'll Be There by Mariah Carey featuring Trey Lawrence, Carried Away by Olivia Newton-John, and A Thousand Years by Christina Perry. And tonight's feature, we are staying right here in Thailand with Thailand in Tune, bringing you stories behind Thai music, from the sounds and instruments we hear to the culture and the stories that make Thai music unique. So sit back, relax, and enjoy your Sunday evening with us.
1: Welcome to Thailand in Tune, a journey through the sounds, stories, and memories that shape Thai music. Many Thais hear tradition music long before they ever sit inside a concert hall. They may hear it at a temple fair, an ordination procession, house blessing, a school ceremony, or a performance ground where artists prepare to pay respect to their teachers. In these moments, music is not presented as entertainment alone. It becomes part of the occasion itself. This is one of the important roles of music in Thai life. It marks a change in atmosphere. It tells people that ordinary time has become meaningful time. In this setting, music helps carry gratitude. It gives the ceremony weight. It reminds performers that an art form is never created by one person alone. It is received, practiced, protected, and passed forward. Traditional music also has a strong place in ceremonial life. The pipat ensemble, with its bright percussion and wind instruments, is one of the most recognizable sounds in the Thai classical music. It is often associated with religious ceremonies, ordinations, house blessings, royal occasions, and classical performances. The sound of pipat can be powerful and formal. It can make a space feel ceremonial almost immediately. But music in Thai everyday life is not only solemn or official. It also belongs to the energy of public gathering. At temple fairs and local festivals, music may come from a traditional ensemble, stage performance, a folk singer, or a loudspeaker carrying songs into the evening air. People may come to worship, food, games, shopping, and performance, but sound often ties the whole scene together. It becomes part of how people remember the event. This is especially clear during seasonal celebrations. Songkran, the traditional Thai New Year, is known around the world for water festivities. Yet, at its heart, Songkran is also about family reunion, respect for elders, cleansing, merit-making, and renewal. Music and public performance help create the atmosphere of celebration around those values. In this way, Thai music has always done more than accompany life. It helps organize feeling. It gives respect a sound. It gives celebration a rhythm. It allows communities to gather around shared moments and recognize them as meaningful. That is why the history of Thai music cannot be separated from the history of Thai life. The music was not only on stage, it lives everywhere. And before music became part of Thailand's cultural presence on the world stage, it first belonged to the people who use it to honor, gather, celebrate, and remember. You've been listening to Thailand in Tune. I'm Molly Tepiwat, and until next time, sawadee ka.
0: And that brings us to the end of tonight's Thailand in Tune. We hope you enjoy discovering a little more about the stories, sound, and culture behind Thai music. Music has a wonderful way of connecting us to a place, its people, and history. And now let's move from Thailand to one of the world's most famous musicals. From The Phantom of the Opera, here's Josh Groban and Kelly Clarkson with All I Asked of You. 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Enjoy.

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1: 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Thailand is ready to host the 20 and 26th International Monetary Fund World Bank Group annual meetings this October 12th to 18th.
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And that was a song that kinda like me at the moment because the song is Mr. Radio by Krisha Yogurt. And if you're spending your evening with us here on FM 88, we still got plenty more music coming your way. We are also getting closer and closer to one of the biggest international events coming to Bangkok. There are now just 29 days to go until the 2026 IMF and World Bank Group annual meetings taking place here in Thailand this October. We'll be bringing you more stories, updates, and behind-the-scenes moments as we count down to the meetings, so don't forget to follow Radio Thailand World Service on our social media channels and stay connected with us. And now, let's get back to the music. Here's one of the great voices of all time, Whitney Houston, with Greatest Love of All. And there's plenty more music coming your way, so stay with us here on FM 88. Have a good evening. Sawasdee krap.

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3: The government has clarified the fiscal year 2027 budget allocation for projects in Cambodia, stating that figures circulated on social media are inaccurate and that the allocation covers contractual interest obligations for existing projects, not new funding. Government spokesperson Ekapop Pienpiset confirmed that the relevant budget totals 18.2 million baht, comprising 12 million baht for the R67 road project and 6.2 million baht for the Stang Bot border checkpoint project. These funds cover contractual interest obligations for completed projects and do not finance new initiatives. The spokesperson noted that subcommittees and committees in both the House of Representatives and the Senate reviewed and questioned the allocation. The responsible agency provided details during the parliamentary budget process, and the allocation remained unchanged. He confirmed that both projects are complete and Cambodia is repaying the loans as agreed.
2: In global news,
3: maritime trackers have received new reports of an attack on a ship in the Strait of Hormuz, adding to concerns about Iran-related threats to global energy supplies after Saudi Arabia shut down a vital oil pipeline. The British Navy-affiliated agency, UKMTO, said it had a report of a projectile hitting a vessel as it moved through the strait. The amount of damage and the status of the crew are currently unknown, according to the agency. UKMTO's report came the day after Saudi Arabia said it had temporarily closed its east-west pipeline as a precaution after a drone attack that both Baghdad and Riyadh said had originated in Iraq, where Iranian-backed militia operate. Ongoing attacks in the widening Middle East war could send energy prices even higher following a week that saw the cost of Brent crude surge back above $100 a barrel.
2: In our business news,
3: Thailand has proposed a co-creation, co-investment approach with India to develop new products, services, and businesses while expanding access to global supply chains and third-country markets. Deputy Prime Minister and Commerce Minister Supachit Suthampan recently met Indian Commerce and Industry Minister Piyush Goyal to advance Thailand-India economic ties toward a trusted strategic partnership. The two countries identified five sectors for cooperation, namely processed food, health and wellness, green industries, gems and jewelry, and hospitality and services. The two countries see opportunities to combine India's large market, skilled workforce, and technology capacities with Thailand's manufacturing expertise, product standards, and access to ASEAN. Thai business representatives also joined the visit to explore trade, investment, and innovation opportunities. Thailand is set to host the next Thailand-India Joint Trade Committee meeting in October, while both sides agreed to accelerate efforts to connect India's unified payments interface with Thailand's Prompt Pay for cross-border QR payments.
4: In eternal remembrance, Her Royal Highness Princess Pachara Kittiyapa Narayanthira Thepayawadi Gromaluang Rajasarini Saripat Mahawachara Rajatida. Deeply grateful for Her Royal Highness's infinite royal grace and benevolence. Most humbly dedicated by the executives, civil servants, and staff of Radio Thailand FM 88.
5: 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This is Thailand.
2: 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I am Pop Ek Phorn Phong Metta. สวัสดีครับ.
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7: Sawadee krap. Welcome back to Thailand Outlook, the news digest program broadcasting from Radio Thailand FM 88 and also online at prdee.prd.co.th. I'm Krachang Witdachit, back here with you once again. Today, our country will take a major business delegation to Shenzhen as economic ties with China continue to grow. Then we are heading to South Korea, where copyright protection is getting an AI era rethink. And finally, back home, young people are being asked to imagine what the future of Thailand's railway system could look like. So sit back, relax, and enjoy the show.

And first up, Thailand has taken one of its biggest international business missions yet to one of China's most important technology centers. The Thailand Convention and Exhibition Bureau, or what we know as TCEP, recently brought 135 Thai organizations to Shenzhen for Meet Thai Plus 2026, held on September 9th and 10th. More than 2,000 participants were expected, along with over 800 business matching appointments and potential economic opportunities worth more than 1 billion baht. And this is not just about tourism or exhibitions. Our country is showcasing opportunities in digital technology, healthcare, food, education, innovation, creative industries, and other future sectors. Shenzhen is particularly important because of its position within China's Greater Bay Area, which is a major center for technology and investment. The mission also builds on 15 cooperation agreements signed during Prime Minister Anutin Chaimirigun's visit to China in July.

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1: Brought to you by EVA Air. Sharing the world, flying together.

Welcome back to the show. This is Thailand Outlook. Now, here is a question that is becoming harder to ignore. As AI becomes more creative, how do we make sure human creators still get their fair share? The Department of Intellectual Property has been discussing exactly that with four major South Korean copyright agencies. Talks in the capital of Seoul cover the use of copyrighted material for AI training, fair use, royalties, and online copyright enforcement. Thailand now requires applicants to disclose AI use when submitting copyright notifications, while South Korea is developing its own guidelines for AI-related copyright activities. The two countries also discussed tackling online piracy through AI, big data, digital forensics, and website blocking. But there is an economic side too. Thailand is looking into ideas such as using copyrights as collateral and even fractional investments in music royalties, potentially giving creators new ways to earn from their work.

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Sounds good. Feels good.

And behind the competition is a much bigger ambition. Our country wants to develop more of its own rail technology, establish national standards, and build a skilled workforce for the industry. RTRDA is also supporting plans to produce 50 diesel multiple unit trains annually over 3 years, alongside Thailand's wider move towards electric transport. And that wraps up today's edition of Thailand Outlook. Our program returns tomorrow. I'm Kachang with Top Chit. Bye for now. Sawasdee krap.

0: 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Feels good.
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3: Minister attached to the Prime Minister's office, Suphamat Isara Pakdi, as chair of the Safe and Creative Media Development Fund Board, has announced a 5-year intellectual property management strategy to expand Thai creative media in domestic and international markets. The strategy, which was approved at the Fund Board's 6th meeting of 2026, introduces a dual-value approach to generate both social and economic value from media projects supported by the fund. The 5-year plan includes developing an intellectual property database, classifying media works, setting quality standards, expanding marketing and distribution channels, and creating sustainable models to extend the commercial and social use of supported content. It will also provide clearer guidelines for copyright management, licensing, and compensation. The minister emphasized that the supported media should continue to generate benefits after project's completion by reaching wider audiences and creating opportunities for further development and revenue.
2: In global news,
3: Indonesian rescuers have been searching for 140 people from a passenger ship that sank in the Java Sea after 103 others were evacuated, one of whom died, according to a search and rescue agency official. The search and rescue agency said an Indonesian passenger ship carrying 243 people had been reported missing after losing contact earlier today during bad weather. The agency stated that the Virgo Transport 8 ship had sailed on Saturday from the East Java city of Subaraya to the South Kalimantan city of Banjarmasin. It later said the ship had sunk without providing further details. Iputu Sudayana, the head of the agency's Banjarmasin's office, said in a video statement that 103 people had been evacuated using different ships and some of them would be taken to the East Java port.
2: In our business news,
3: OpenAI's chief executive Sam Altman has said the ChatGPT developer will not go public in 2026, citing safety concerns over artificial intelligence that render unacceptable even a 10% risk that AI could cause human extinction by decades end. The comments come as more U.S. lawmakers urge new rules to govern AI systems, following dire warnings from two researchers from OpenAI rival Anthropic that rapidly progressing AI could lead to the extinction of the human race in the not-too-distant future. When asked if there was a 10% chance of AI-driven extinction, Altman said he did not know how such an estimate could be made, but warned that the risk was serious enough that AI companies and governments should act as though it could not be tolerated. Politicians, both Democrat and Republican, have responded with alarm and calls for more action after cases of AI agents going rogue to hack external systems and AI safety researchers quitting their companies out of concern at the technology risks.
4: In eternal remembrance, Her Royal Highness Princess Pachara Kittiyapa Narayantira Thepayawadi Gromaluang Rajasarini Saripat Mahawachara Rajatida. Deeply grateful for Her Royal Highness's infinite royal grace and benevolence. Most humbly dedicated by the executives, civil servants, and staff of Radio Thailand FM 88.
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2: 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I am Pop Ek Phorn Phong Metta. Sawasdee krap.
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0: สวัสดีค่ะ Welcome to Say Hi Japan. This is a show where we learn Japanese together in fun and easy way. On Saturdays, we learn Japanese through hot and trendy topics. And on Sundays, we study basic conversation. We learn Japanese together and have lots of fun! 皆さん、こんばんは、ちなです。ご機嫌いかがですか？Today's navigator is Chiina. Nice to meet you. Okay, let's start right away. Say hi, Japan. Sunday is here, and that means it's time to have fun learning Japanese on Say Hello, Say Japanese. In this program, we bring you easy Japanese lessons in English for people studying Japanese.Or anyone who wants to try speaking Japanese when visiting Japan. Welcome back! Yesterday we talked about the IMF meeting which will be held at the Queen Sirikit National Convention Center from October 20th to 18th. Thailand will host this major event for the first time in 35 years. Today,It's time for part 2. We will learn more about the IMF meeting and study some useful Japanese phrases about the economy. Alright, let's get today's lesson started. Say hi, Japan! So today's lesson term is the IMF meeting part 2. What is IMF? What countries take part?And why is it big news that Thailand is hosting it? It was a little difficult, but do you remember? Today, we'll continue from there. Today, we will learn some useful Japanese phrases you can use when talking about the IMF meeting and economic news.We will also share some interesting stories about the IMF meeting in Japan and when Thailand hosted it 35 years ago. You will learn expressions that are useful for understanding the news and talking with people at work. So let's have fun and study Japanese together. First, here is today's first phrase.
1: 会議が開催されます。
0: That means a meeting will be held. This is a phrase you often hear in the news. Of course, it's not only used in the news. You can also use it at work, in meetings, or when talking with business partners. Now, let's practice.
1: 会議が開催されます。会議が開催されます。会議が開催されます。
0: There is also a softer way to say it. That is,
1: 開かれます。
0: It has the same meaning as 開催されます。But it sounds a little more natural and casual. Okay, let's practice.
1: 会議が開かれます。会議が開かれます。会議が開かれます。
0: Great! Now let's try a different example.
1: 東京で会議が開かれます。
0: It means a meeting will be held in Tokyo. Okay, let's practice.
1: 東京で会議が開かれます。東京で会議が開かれます。東京で会議が開かれます。
0: Now, let's change Tokyo to Bangkok and 開かれます to 開催されます。
1: バンコクで会議が開催されます。バンコクで会議が開催されます。バンコクで会議が開催されます。
0: Let's try one more example.This time say,
1: 来月会議が開かれます。
0: It means a meeting will be held next month. Now repeat after me.
1: 来月会議が開かれます。来月会議が開かれます。来月会議が開かれます。
0: Great! By changing the place or the time, you can make many different sentences. Now, here is a fun fact. As we learned yesterday, the IMF World Bank annual meetings will be held in Thailand from October 20th to 18th this year. But did you know, Japan has hosted the IMF meeting twice. The first time was Tokyo in 1964, and 1964 was also the year of the Tokyo Olympics. It was a time when Japan had recovered after World War II and showed its strong growth to the world. Then the second time was in 2012. The IMF World Bank annual meetings were held in Tokyo again. The 2012 Tokyo meeting had a special meeting for Japan. Do you remember? The year before, in 2011, the Great East Japan earthquake happened. So at the 2012 meeting, people also focused on Japan's recovery and how to rebuild after disaster. When we hear economic meeting, it may sound like it's only about money and numbers, but actually it's deeply connected to our daily lives, disaster living, jobs, and local recovery. Now that we've learned this fun fact, let's practice the next phrase. 多くの人が集まります。集まります means people come together in one place. Many people from around the world will come to the IMF meeting. Now let's say it.
1: 多くの人が集まります。多くの人が集まります。多くの人が集まります。
0: Now, let's try some variations.
1: 世界中から多くの人が集まります。
0: It means many people from around the world will come together.
1: 世界中から多くの人が集まります。世界中から多くの人が集まります。世界中から多くの人が集まります。
0: Okay, next.
1: バンコクに多くの人が集まります。
0: It means many people will gather in Bangkok.
1: バンコクに多くの人が集まります。バンコクに多くの人が集まります。バンコクに多くの人が集まります。
0: Great! Now, here is a story from 35 years ago, the last time Thailand hosted the IMF World Bank annual meetings was in 1991, here in Bangkok. Back then, there were no BTS or MRT trains like we have today. Bangkok looked very different, and transportation was very different too. Even so, many people from around the world came to Bangkok for this major international meeting. And now, in 2026, the IMF World Bank annual meetings are coming back to Bangkok. It's the first time in 35 years. During these 35 years, Bangkok has changed a lot. There are more skyscrapers, better airports, and a much bigger transportation system. Bangkok has also become an important city for international conferences. So this meeting is a great chance for Thailand to show its growth to the world. Now, here is our next useful phrase.
1: 世界から注目されています。
0: It means it's getting attention from around the world. In other words, many people are interested in it. Let's practice.
1: 世界から注目されています。世界から注目されています。世界から注目されています。
0: Okay, now let's try a variation.
1: この会議は世界から注目されています。
0: That means...This meeting is getting attention from around the world. Okay, let's practice.
1: この会議は世界から注目されています。この会議は世界から注目されています。この会議は世界から注目されています。
0: Here is another one.
1: タイは世界から注目されています。
0: It means Thailand is getting attention from around the world. Repeat after me.
1: タイは世界から注目されています。タイは世界から注目されています。タイは世界から注目されています。
0: This is a very useful expression in both the news and business conversations. Next.Here is a useful phrase for everyday conversations.
1: 大きなチャンスです。
0: It means it's a great opportunity. The word chance is also commonly used in Japanese, and it has almost the same meaning as in English. Let's practice.
1: 大きなチャンスです。大きなチャンスです。大きなチャンスです。
0: Now let's try variation. For example,
1: これはタイにとって大きなチャンスです。
0: It means this is a great opportunity for Thailand. Now say it with me.
1: これはタイにとって大きなチャンスです。これはタイにとって大きなチャンスです。これはタイにとって大きなチャンスです。
0: Okay, here's one more.
1: これは日本にとって大きなチャンスです。
0: It means this is a great opportunity for Japan. Let's practice.
1: これは日本にとって大きなチャンスです。これは日本にとって大きなチャンスです。これは日本にとって大きなチャンスです。
0: They are phrases you can use often in daily life, so please remember them and try using them. Say hi, Japan! Alright, today's lesson term is IMF meeting part 2. Now let's move on to the practical part.Here, we'll practice a simple conversation with a role play. First, listen carefully to the conversation. The scene is this. You are talking with a friend in Bangkok about the IMF meeting.
1: 今年、バンコクで大きな会議が開かれますね。
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0: 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OK, please repeat after me.
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0: 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Okay, let's practice. はい、IMF 会議です。はい、IMF 会議です。Okay, next phrase. 世界中から多くの人が集まるそうですね。It means, I hear many people from around the world will gather. 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Other. 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About 50,000 to 20,000 people from the 191 member countries will take part.
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0: 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Tens of billions of baht will be spent because of this event. 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

0: 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This time, you are actually at the conference.
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0: 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Okay, let's practice.
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0: 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Please repeat after me.
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0: 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Okay, let's practice.
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0: Okay, last.
2: ありがとうございます。
0: It means thank you very much.
1: ありがとうございます。ありがとうございます。ありがとうございます。
0: How was that? These are very practical phrases and they are all expressions you will use very often. So try using them in your daily life.
3: Say hi, Japan!
0: Alright, today we learn Japanese with the theme of the IMF meeting and economy. Now it's time to review. Let's practice the words and phrases we learned today one more time. A meeting will be held.
1: 会議が開催されます。会議が開催されます。
0: Many people will gather.
1: 多くの人が集まります。多くの人が集まります。
0: It's getting attention.
1: 注目されています。注目されています。
0: It's a great opportunity.
1: 大きなチャンスです。大きなチャンスです。
0: Finally, let's wrap up today's lesson. The IMF World Bank annual meetings are a major international conference where people discuss the global economy. But it's not just about things happening far away. Prices, exchange rates, jobs, tourism, and investment are all connected to our daily lives.Japan hosted the meeting in 1964 and 2012. Thailand also hosted them in 1991 and 35 years ago. Knowing this history makes this year's meeting in Bangkok even more special. And from October 20th to 80th, Thailand will host the IMF World Bank annual meetings.The Queen's Legit National Convention Center, where this year's meetings will be held, was originally built for the 1991 IMF World Bank annual meeting 35 years ago. So for Thailand, this is a very special place. After 35 years, it will once again welcome the world. We are really looking forward to it.
3: Say hi, Japan!
0: So, how was today's lesson? Did you have fun? If there is any Japanese you want to study, please tell me! Let's study Japanese together again! Goodbye!
1: 皆さんごきげんよう、さようなら!
0: Say hi, Japan! See you next time! Bye bye!

0: 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Sounds good. Feels good.
1: The southern border provinces of Thailand are more than a geographic location. They represent a dynamic space where bridges of understanding are continuously being built. At the center of this transformation is the Southern Border Provinces Administrative Center, SBPAC, functioning as a vital engine of development and a bridge between the state and local communities. It promotes a multicultural society where Buddhists and Muslims coexist in harmony, while also strengthening the local halal economy and expanding educational opportunities for the younger generation. Under the Joint Comprehensive Plan Towards Peace, the Thai government has moved beyond dialogue toward actionable prosperity. A key milestone is the realization of the Southern Halal Corridor, a major initiative linking local farmers and entrepreneurs directly to global markets in the Middle East. This demonstrates that peace is more sustainable when it generates tangible economic benefits for the people. At the same time, the government continues to scale the Smart Southern Border Initiative, integrating advanced digital infrastructure with traditional local wisdom. These innovation hubs equip the new generation with skills in e-commerce and AI-driven agriculture, enabling local halal products to reach international markets without intermediaries. This shift reflects a clear commitment to transforming the region from one of conflict management into a strategic economic gateway. Public consultation has also become a standard practice, with SBPAC officials and peace advocates conducting over 200 community forums across Yala, Pattani, and Rathiwat. These platforms ensure that voices of local residents, religious leaders, and youth are directly incorporated into national peace strategies. Together, these efforts highlight a holistic approach to peace building, one that integrates dialogue, development, and dignity. By aligning economic opportunity with social inclusion and cultural respect, Thailand is fostering a resilient foundation for long-term stability. In this evolving landscape, peace is no longer seen as the absence of conflict, but as the presence of opportunity, trust, shared progress for all communities.
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2: This is the news on Radio Thailand. Public Relations Department Director General Sutruthai Leutkasem has visited the Siwithai Thapthieng Weaving Group in Surat Thani Province to promote traditional Thai textiles as cultural assets that support sustainable community income. During the visit, the Director General observed the production process and commended the group's commitment to preserving traditional techniques while adapting patterns for contemporary appeal. The enterprise has successfully transformed Thai textiles into modern apparel and accessories, attracting younger generation and supporting the grassroots economy. The weaving group is renowned for its unique weaving technique, which requires exceptional skill to create intricate designs that reflect Surat Thani's history and identity. A notable example is the Gao Nimit pattern, inspired by Wat Samuhat Nimit, which adds cultural depth and visual richness to the fabric.
3: In global news,
2: at least one person has been confirmed dead and more than 30 are missing after a ferry sank off Vanuatu's coast. Prime Minister Jotham Napat's office said in a statement that search and rescue operations were continuing in the Pacific Island nation, located about 1,750 kilometers east of Australia, after the MV Matui went down with dozens of crew and passengers on board. It added in the statement, which was posted on Facebook, that 15 of those have been accounted for alive. Search efforts had been underway since the inter-island ferry sank in bad weather on Friday between the islands of Ambae and Santo, according to New Zealand public broadcaster RNZ. Napat's office said the search in open waters is being eased off, with efforts moved toward a search along the southeast coast, where currents may have carried survivors. The statement added that this loss appears to be the result of strong winds and marine warnings not being heeded, and possibly the negligence, including overloading of the vessel.
3: In our business news,
2: Oracle has said its co-founder and executive chairman Larry Ellison has cancelled a plan to sell up to 50 million Oracle shares worth about $7.5 billion at Friday closing price. Oracle had disclosed in a regulatory filing that Ellison had adopted the trading plan on June 22nd of 2026 and that it was scheduled to expire on October 24th of 2026. Oracle said on Saturday that no Oracle stock was sold under the plan, and he has no other plans to sell any of his Oracle stock. Oracle stock has taken a beating this year on growing investor concerns over soaring capital expenditure that has pressured its free cash flow. The shares are down nearly 23% year to date and were more than 18% below their closing level on June 18th. The last trading day before Ellison adopted the plan. Oracle did not give a reason for the cancellation of Ellison's trading plan. The 82-year-old Ellison served as Oracle's CEO until 2014 and is the company's largest shareholder, owning over 38% of the company, according to LSEG data.
4: In eternal remembrance, Her Royal Highness Princess Pattara Kittiyapa Narayanthira Thepayawadi Gromaluang Rajasarini Saripat Mahawachara Rajatida. Deeply grateful for Her Royal Highness's infinite royal grace and benevolence. 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
2: 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Sawasdee krap.
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7: Good evening and welcome to Bedtime Story. A few quiet minutes at the end of the day, a place to slow down, to think, and perhaps to see things in a different way. You are here with me, Sasikan Siket. Tonight, I want you to think of a song you used to listen to years ago. Maybe you haven't heard it in a long time. Then one day, it starts playing somewhere. In a cafe, in a car, or perhaps by accident in your phone. And suddenly, you remember more than the song. You remember where you went when you used to listen to it. The people you knew. The way you dressed. Maybe even the person you were at that time. For a few seconds, the past feels strangely close. And sometimes we even found ourselves wishing we could go back. But here is the interesting part. When we are actually living through those years, they probably didn't feel as wonderful as we remember them now. They were ordinary days. There were problems. There were things we worried about when we have completely forgotten today. So why does the parts sometimes seem better from distance? Why can an old song, a smell, or even a photograph make us miss the life that wasn't necessarily perfect? Psychology has a name for this feeling. Nostalgia. And nostalgia is much more than simply remembering something. It is a memory with emotion attached to it. Our memories are not perfect recordings of our lives. The brain does not store every day exactly as it happened and replay it like a video. Instead, memory is reconstructed. Each time we remember something, the brain brings together pieces of information, what happened, how we felt, what we know now, and sometimes even what we wish had happened. That means the past inside our minds can slowly change. One reason is something psychologists call fading effect bias. Over time, the emotional intensity connected to unpleasant experiences often fades faster than the emotion connected to present ones. Think about a holiday from several years ago. You may remember the beautiful view, the food, the people you were with. You may not immediately remember waiting at the airport, being tired, getting lost, or arguing over where to eat. Those things happened too. They simply may not have earned the same place in the story you kept. And gradually, an entire period of life can begin to look warmer from a distance. This is why we sometimes say things like, "Life was so much simpler back then." Maybe it was, but perhaps we also know the ending now. When you remember being 16, you are looking at 16-year-old you from the safety of the present. You already know which problems passed. You know which heartbreaks you survived. You know that the exam you were terrified of eventually become just another memory. But a person you were at 16 didn't know any of that yet. For them, the future was still uncertain. Memory removes that uncertainty, and that can make the past feel safer than it actually felt while we were living through it. Nostalgia can also be triggered by our senses, a familiar perfume, the smell of a particular food, an old photograph, a street you haven't visited for years. And music can be especially powerful. Sometimes, the first few seconds of a song are enough to bring back an entire period of life. That happens because memories are connected. The song is not stored completely separately from everything else that was happening when you heard it. It became associated with places, people, and emotions. So when a song returns, some of those connections can return with it. But nostalgia is not only about missing the past. Research suggests it can also serve as a psychological purpose in the present. During periods of loneliness, uncertainty, or change, nostalgic memories can remind us of relationships, meaningful experiences, and earlier visions of ourselves. In other words, when life feels unfamiliar, the mind sometimes returns to something familiar. And perhaps that explains why nostalgia can feel both comforting and painful at the same time. We are happy that something happened, but a little sad because we know we cannot experience it in exactly the same way again. There is even a word for the way we sometimes imagine the past as better than it really was, which is rosy retrospection. We remember the highlights while many of the ordinary frustrations quietly disappear. It doesn't mean the happiness wasn't real. It simply means memory is selective. And that gives us an interesting thought. Perhaps one day, we will do exactly the same thing with the life we are living right now. Today may feel completely ordinary. You wake up, go to work, eat lunch, talk to the same people, take the same road home. Nothing about it seemed important enough to remember. But 5 or 10 years from now, something small may bring you back here. A song you currently hear all the time. A perfume someone wears. A photograph you almost didn't take. And suddenly, this ordinary period of your life may become the past you miss. Maybe that is one of the useful things nostalgia can teach us. We don't always recognize a good memory while we are making it. Sometimes it just feels like Tuesday. So we don't have to stop looking back. There's nothing wrong with missing a person, a place, or a vision of ourselves that no longer exists. Just remember that memory has a way of softening the edges. The past was once as complicated as the present. And the present, one day, may become just as precious as the past feels tonight. That was Bedtime Story. You are here with Sasikan Sikit. Have a good night.
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Good morning. It's 5 a.m. in the Kingdom of Thailand. 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
3: The government has clarified the fiscal year 2027 budget allocation for projects in Cambodia, stating that
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3: The government has clarified the fiscal year 2027 budget allocation for projects in Cambodia, stating that the relevant budget totals 18.2 million baht, comprising 12 million baht for the R67 road project and 6.2 million baht for the Stangbot border checkpoint project. These funds cover contractual interest obligations for completed projects and do not finance new initiatives. The spokesperson noted that subcommittees and committees in both the House of Representatives and the Senate reviewed and questioned the allocation. The responsible agency provided details during the parliamentary budget process, and the allocation remained unchanged. He confirmed that both projects are complete and Cambodia is repaying the loans as agreed.
2: In global news,
3: maritime trackers have received new reports of an attack on a ship in the Strait of Hormuz, adding to concerns about Iran-related threats to global energy supplies after Saudi Arabia shut down a vital oil pipeline. The British Navy-affiliated agency, UKMTO, said it had a report of a projectile hitting a vessel as it moved through the strait. The amount of damage and the status of the crew are currently unknown, according to the agency. UKMTO's report came the day after Saudi Arabia said it had temporarily closed its east-west pipeline as a precaution after a drone attack that both Baghdad and Riyadh said had originated in Iraq, where Iranian-backed militia operate. Ongoing attacks in the widening Middle East war could send energy prices even higher following a week that saw the cost of Brent crude surge back above $100 a barrel.
2: In our business news,
3: Thailand has proposed a co-creation, co-investment approach with India to develop new products, services, and businesses while expanding access to global supply chains and third-country markets. Deputy Prime Minister and Commerce Minister Supachit Suthampan recently met Indian Commerce and Industry Minister Piyush Goyal to advance Thailand-India economic ties toward a trusted strategic partnership. The two countries identified five sectors for cooperation, namely processed food, health and wellness, green industries, gems and jewelry, and hospitality and services. The two countries see opportunities to combine India's large market, skilled workforce, and technology capacities with Thailand's manufacturing expertise, product standards, and access to ASEAN. Thai business representatives also joined the visit to explore trade, investment, and innovation opportunities. Thailand is set to host the next Thailand-India Joint Trade Committee meeting in October, while both sides agreed to accelerate efforts to connect India's unified payments interface with Thailand's prompt pay for cross-border QR payments.
4: In eternal remembrance, Her Royal Highness Princess Pachara Kittiyapa Narayanthira Thepayawadi Gromaluang Rajasarini Saripat Mahawachara Rajatida. Deeply grateful for Her Royal Highness's infinite royal grace and benevolence, most humbly dedicated by the executives, civil servants, and staff of Radio Thailand FM 88.
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2: 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I am Pop Ek Phorn Phong Metta. Sawasdee krap.
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